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Great Irish band. That is Hudson Taylor and Favourite Song. We start things off with Sagala, and it's just coming up to 12 minutes after 7. It's a Saturday morning, and it's Martin Bridgman stepping in for Aisling and taking you through until 10 o'clock. 083 306 9696. Plenty of good music coming as well, and lots happening over the weekend, not just Heritage Week. I've just had Mary on. Good morning, Mary. Lovely to hear from you. Always nice to hear from you, and to Bridget as well. Yeah, you're absolutely right, Bridget. It is, the month of August is flying. It is the 22nd, in case it's important to know that. And speaking of things happening, Mary was on to me, as I say, and wanted to mention the South Kilkenny Run, which is happening in Ballyhale tomorrow morning, the 23rd of August. There's a 5K, there's a 10K, and a family 5K. So the 10K starts at 10 a.m, the 5K starts at 10:30, and the family run takes place at 11 o'clock. That's a family 5K run. Great family day out, short. Lots of lovely treats to be had after the run too. I have absolutely no doubt there's loads happening this week, and not just, as I say, for Heritage Week, but I mentioned a few things as the morning goes on. 083 306 9696. Here's Teddy Swims.

0: Wow. 1990-something, there was a great film called Dangerous Minds and that featured in it. It was Coolio. And not exactly today nor yesterday, if you know what I mean. But that's what happens. You meet people like I did during the week and said, God, it's a while since I've seen you. When was the last time we met? Sometime in 1987. Yeah, that kind of takes you back. All manner of means. Coolio and Gangster's Paradise and Teddy Swims with Mr. Know-It-All. Now, bringing it back up to date, Irish Music Month is back for 2026 and the search for KCLR's new local hero is now underway. So here's hoping. Can you follow in the footsteps of 2024 winners Ace of Phonics and make it all the way to the national finals? And are you ready to get your music on the radio? And if so, we want to hear you before the 6th of September. Now, you'll see a lot online and you'll hear a lot on air as well. But that is the closing date. So it runs, Irish Music Month runs on 22 Irish radio stations. KCLR included from the 14th of September to the 11th of October. And across the month, we'll be playing even more great Irish music, featuring more chats, more mentions and putting more money in creators' pockets. And as part of Irish Music Month, we're searching for a new local hero. So if you or someone you know is making amazing original music, it has to be original, in Kilkenny or Carlow, get them to get in touch with us. Out of all the local submissions, we'll choose four acts to join us in studio, record a studio session and interview, in return taking home close to €1,000 each. We'll then put each act forward to a public vote and judging panel to help decide KCLR's new local hero for 2026. And we'll put them forward for consideration to the national final. Now, the national final, not too shabby. The overall prize includes €5,000 cash, a single release on Ruby Works, recorded at Camden Recording Studios with Cian Boylan and mastered by Grammy winner Rory Cushnan of Spare Mix and Master. 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And the grand finale will take place in Dublin the week ending the 11th of October. So what do you do and how do you do it? Applications are open from Monday the 17th, that's last Monday, to Sunday the 6th of September. That is your closing date. We can't take anything after that. 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I'm going to take a break. I'm going to take a breath and we'll be back shortly.
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Well, I suppose you're expecting me to say something now, aren't you? Sorry, I'm getting a few things ready and forgot that song was just going to finish, which it did. It did what it was supposed to do. I didn't do what I was supposed to do. Good morning, Jim. Good to hear from you. Yeah, it's a while since I've been here. Yeah, I think it's back in June sometime that I stepped into breakfast. Aisling is off with Edward. They're gone to the Iwerk show and we'll have a special programme, special outside broadcast coming between 10 and 12. Plenty of stuff happening. As I say, Heritage Week is happening throughout this week and I've been out and about actually for the Daily. We had a lovely, series of programmes or short pieces on the breakfast show with Aisling, as it turned out, called Back in My Day. And I've been out and about talking to people in advance of things happening. And later this morning, if all goes to plan, we'll have a piece that I recorded about

further, and then you can say what's happening today, what's happening tomorrow in Carlo or Kilkenny or Laois or whatever you like. It's a very well put together site, I have to say, and very, very easy to navigate. But I'll be telling you a little bit about what's happening today and tomorrow in Carlo and Kilkenny. But if you are doing something, and I am not saying it, 083 306 9696. Here's Pink.

takes an awful lot of stick, or did back in the day, but I have to say his music was really good. They're great pop songs. That was Justin Bieber and Daisy. And before that, we had Try from Pink. It's coming up to 20 minutes before 8. And yeah. Just had a text in. Do you know the poor Ashley was in the hot seat, the breakfast show, and John Walsh didn't even leave her an L snack. Starving she was. Not even an L snack. The poor girl had given us great fun on the show all week. That is true. She kept going this week and still working away. As I say, she'll be working with Edward and the team, coming to you live from the Iverk show. We'll play some more music and we'll go to an ad break, and I think of something to say.

0: Stella Lefty and a lovely voice track called Boston. Now, I think I'm at an age where I'm entitled to throw in the odd dad joke, and had a nephew's birthday yesterday. Well, actually, niece and nephew twins, and we were chatting away, talking and laughing and all the rest of it, and the dad jokes came out. I have to say, mine were the worst, but I picked up one. I'll take you to the break with it. Guy goes into a bar. He says to the barman, as he sits up on the stool, he says, "Can I have three shots of Jack Daniels?" The barman says, "Sure." Pours the three shots out. He wanders off for a minute or two to attend to another customer, comes back, and the three glasses are empty. So he says, "Okay." And your man points to them again, says, "Three more, please." So he pours out three shots of Jack Daniels, and he walks off to the bar to deal with somebody else. And then he comes back, and they're all empty, and he's, your man has pointed at him and said, "Three more, please." "Actually, make it four." "Oh, okay." So he pours the four and he goes off and he comes back and the four are gone. The barman says, "Why are you drinking so fast?" He says, "Oh, if you had what I had, you'd drink fast." The barman says, "What have you?" 50 cent.
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What a great voice, Kelly Jones. Pick Apart, that's new from the Stereophonics. And we had Heaven from Kean to Crow, sorry. Don't forget, I don't have to remind you, but I will anyway. Ireland's Easiest Quiz comes up at around 9:30. We'll be picking names from the hat between now and then, just after 8 o'clock. We'll open the phone lines for anybody who wants to get in contact. 083 306 9696. The usual text or WhatsApp lines. And you can put your name in and see how you get on. It's €400. Nothing to be sneezed at. And what we might do as well in the next, if you're thinking of a cheesy ballad, I know Aisling does this and we get some great entries. So I'm just putting that when you're, I'll remind you after the news at 8 o'clock. And if you have anything, as I say, I'll be looking through Heritage Week and seeing what's happening. The Iverk Show, of course, happening this weekend, and the team will be down between 10 and 12 and more besides. Taking us up to the news, we'll see if we can get some Selena Gomez in, but this is Miles Smith.

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12: Now, back to you with more music. Had a problem with the news at my end, so we will keep going. Plenty of good music coming your way, and don't forget you can start entering for both the easiest quiz and the cheesy power ballady type thing at about 8:45. But 083 306 9696 is your best bet with the easy quiz. And as I say, if you have a cheesy ballad that you want to hear at about 8:45, let us know. Plenty of good music, as I say. Going to start with Heat Waves and Glass Animals.

Westlife, Bop Bop Baby, and before that, Heat Waves from Glass Animals. Now, I mentioned Heritage Week, loads going on. I'll tell you about a few happening in County Kilkenny, but a couple of requests come in. Good morning, Jim. You're on multiple teas. I've had one coffee, and that'll do me for at least 10 minutes. I might have another before we get out the gap here, but thanks for the text. Sorry, 3306-9696. And Lawrence was on, and we didn't get to it just before the news. Good luck to Young Ireland's in the Junior D County Final against Mooncoyne in Nolan Park. The flags are out, the tables are set, and there's no stopping us now as a photo show. And there are plenty of lovely photographs. That's happening this afternoon at 6 o'clock in UPMC Nolan Park. Now, to Heritage Week. As I say, I spent the week talking to people in advance of things, and I didn't get to very much as a result, but I did go to one thing on Monday, and you'd hear about that during the Iverk show about 107B, an amazing barge. If you like your railway tour, a guided tour of the Kilkenny City Railway Heritage Trail, there's some very interesting facts about rail in and around Kilkenny and, of course, across the country. But the Kilkenny Railway Heritage Society has a guided walking tour of the Railway Heritage Trail. I bet you didn't know I had that. I didn't either. The tour will include the Famine Memorial Garden and McDonough Station War Memorial. It starts at the Canal Square at 11 this morning. It'll finish with coffee at McDonough Junction in the food court. And further information from the Kilkenny Railway Heritage Society. Something else happening tomorrow, a very interesting historical walk. And like things have moved and things have changed and things have been taken down, but the facts remain that there were walls and towers around a lot of our towns, and Thomastown is no different. So it was once a walled town, and maybe you didn't know that. And in 1374, a charter of Edward III permitted the Burgesses, if you don't mind, of Thomastown to charge tolls on all goods or tariffs sold in the town or passing through it for a term of 20 years. The proceeds of this were towards building the town wall, testifying to the importance of Thomastown as an inland port, which is interesting. So archaeologist Ben Murta, who knows a lot about these things, will lead a walking tour around the circuit of Thomastown's medieval walls, pointing out where parts of the wall survive today and exploring the history of the medieval town and its defences. So really, really interesting. There's maps there and a very knowledgeable Ben Murta to talk you through it. It's an outdoor event. Parts of the tour may cover rough ground or uneven ground, so dress appropriately. Bring the brolly, bring the rink. I know it's probably going to be fine, but just in case. And that's supported by the Heritage Office of Kilkenny County Council. So that's the medieval walls of Thomastown. That's happening later on today, between 2:30 and 4 o'clock. And one more for now, which is happening tomorrow at 11:30. So Asia Sleeve Rua invites you to join them on the 23rd at 11:30 for a historic walk led by Catherine Grant. Beginning in the Sleeve Rua of the 1950s, the walk will explore the foundation of the vocational school, the parish hall, along with the changing economic and social history of the village. And they'll revisit familiar places, and they'll also recall some of the memorable people and characters that helped shape the community. Meeting outside the church gates at 11:30 and conclude with a cup of tea and an opportunity to share memories in the parish hall. That's what it's all about. And speaking to Arlene, whose name has gone clean out of my head, she was talking about the living heritage. That's things, stories that we tell us about things that happened or people who lived in a place or who had jobs that no longer exist and all that sort of stuff. Get out there, heritageweek.ie. Plenty of music coming your way, of course. This is Ella Langley.

0: Destiny's Child. Yeah, you know, the programs that I do normally, I don't play pop music or the music that you find, the lovely music here of a morning. And it's amazing, just really, really great pop music. And there's plenty of it around, and we do our best to bring it to you. The very best of what's current and songs that you like as well. Just one more thing that I thought of before we head for break. There's a guided walking tour of William Street in Kilkenny. And I had this conversation with somebody who's been in Kilkenny on very few occasions, and everything they come down, they say, oh, I went to this place and we saw that, and then what's the name of that place, and you find yourself going, what they walk around with a completely different set of eyes than we do. We walk up and down streets, we walk in and out of the slips in Kilkenny City, and I know it's exactly the same in every town and village in Carlow and Kilkenny, or indeed anywhere. And somebody comes in with a fresh pair of eyes and go, what's the street called? What's the story with that? That's weird. How did that come about? If you want to know what's happening or what has happened in William Street in Kilkenny, it's just off the main street, around the corner from the Monster House. And again, if you're of a certain age and generation, you'll know what the Monster House was. So, this morning at 10 o'clock to 11, the Kilkenny Archaeological Society will present its annual guided walking tour of the streets of Kilkenny. And this year's chosen street is William Street, formerly Bolton Lane. I didn't know that. That's okay. Guiding the walk will be Seamus Brennan, and you can join them at 10 o'clock at the former Monster House, Kilkenny. So it's just opposite the town hall there. Fascinating stuff, I'm absolutely guaranteed. Unfortunately, I won't be able to make it down, because between 10 and 12, we'll be down at the Iverk Show. And Aisling and Edward and the team, and you never know who's going to turn up. We'll have music after these.
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1: 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Because

That's Rihanna, beautiful song. It's Calvin Harris and Jazzy, a beautiful song. And Jazzy is an amazing Irish artist. Most of her music was done in her bedroom in Dublin. And she's just gone on to work with so many great people, some really, really excellent people. And she's every right to be. She's put the hard work in. And some beautiful, beautiful music coming out of her house, or wherever she is now at this stage. Anyway, that was a track called Satisfy. Just to mention again, bit of fun. With about 8:45-ish, we'll be looking if you have a favourite cheesy ballad, and we'll give it a lash. And if you don't, I'll pick one. But if you have one that you haven't heard and you kind of feel it's kind of like a guilty pleasure, let us know. 083-306-9696. We'll keep the music going, though. This is Rihanna.

Summer. Potential. And Rihanna before that, we found love. It's 25 minutes-ish before 9 o'clock. I asked if you had any suggestions for cheesy ballads. I haven't got anything yet, but I have plenty of entries for the Easy Quiz. And I wouldn't blame you at all. It's €400 today. 10 simple questions, but you've got 30 seconds and all that goes with it. Live on radio with us, we'll be picking a competitor in the next hour, and we'll try and do it around this time in the next.

0: Tower. But when we come back, we'll have music from Bonnie Tyler. See, I went ahead and picked one.
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2: 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That means it's good, right?
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3: Well, ta rawa ella gut. They thought on Shomra Shinalig in Erkias Le McLean. Toss it around Ian on McLean at Erinditcha. So greet a real cut on T Riv Ray, because they thought Susla Keravila Euro Dega Hill of Sarah Cohen. Riven a Grisha and Shomra Shin, Totilla Olish La Fall, gov.ie/room for a student, or Realtas Naharan. Tanatiza Cassis, Illa Erfall, revenue.ie.
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the wonderful Bonnie Tyler passed away earlier on this year. And that was one of her more famous songs, Heartache. Now, I told you it was cheesy. I told you I was going to play a ballad. So I just went ahead and picked one because people are more interested in winning €400. And I can totally understand that. Absolutely, completely, no problem whatsoever. So you can send in your texts with the word easy, your name, and you're addressed 083 306 9696. They are coming in a slow but steady trickle. And plenty of time, we won't be picking somebody to come on and answer the easiest quiz of the country, they tell me. About 25 past nine, we'll pick somebody, get in contact with them, set it up and see how they get on. 083 306 9696. Going to keep things moving music-wise. This is the Great Noghan.

0: one of the great recent voices, I suppose you could call him that. It's Dermot Kennedy. Beautiful new album out with them as well. And that was one of his more popular songs. It was called Outnumbered. It's coming up to, it's just after 10 minutes before 9 o'clock. You can start sending in, and a few people have already, sending in your entries for Ireland's easiest quiz. Type easy and your name and address to 083 306 9696. We'll have some music from Zach Bryan after these.
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Zach Bryan and Nine Ball. I love the way somebody was talking about a brand new country star. Yes, he is. He's new to a lot of people, but I doubt very much whether he just fell out fully formed onto a stage. But he's had many fine hits over the last while and is insanely popular with good reason. Good songs, the country vein, if you like that sort of thing, he does them very, very well. Now, speaking of very, very well, we hope that somebody will do very, very well and come up with €400 in Ireland's easiest quiz. Very simple, on paper. 10 questions on paper, but 30 seconds to get them all right. And yeah, look, some of you have been on before, so you know the crack, but it's very simple. 10 questions, 30 seconds, that's all you have to do. Yeah, exactly. That's exactly what I was thinking. Taking us up to the news, Mark Morrison in Return of the Mac. Absolute 90s classic. Talk to you after the news.

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6: At nine, good morning, I'm Tina Gates. An Irish woman has been found dead at a home in Melbourne, Australia. The woman was pronounced dead at the scene in Ferntree Gully yesterday. A 45-year-old man was arrested nearby and remains in police custody. Victoria police say the pair were known to each other, with homicide squad detectives investigating. The Department of Foreign Affairs says it's aware of the case and providing consular assistance. Trade talks between Canada and the United States have failed to reach agreement. 50% tariffs on $20 billion worth of Canadian goods are now in effect. In a statement yesterday evening, Canada's Prime Minister Mark Carney said he'd suspended trade negotiations as last-minute changes in the US proposed terms were unfair, uneconomic, and called into question the reliability of any deal. He added Canada will match US tariffs dollar for dollar. Hundreds of people gathered in Carlow yesterday to show their solidarity and support for the people injured in last weekend's M9 crash. Three women and a 7-year-old boy remain in serious condition in hospital after the car they were travelling in was hit by a car driving in the wrong direction. A vigil was held for them at St Clair's Church yesterday evening. These people say the community is hurting.
7: I just wanted to support the family. I had a son who suffered a bad injury and I just wanted those people are in my prayers all the week. Yeah, I can't stop thinking
8: true.
7: About them.
8: So
9: you just wonder what's going on in the world, that this can happen to a family, and I think of the people that are buried today as well.
10: We don't know how to help them. Hopefully in some way they'll, you know, feel the benefit of the prayers, please God.
6: The Dáil is being recalled next week after the government decided to keep the fuel excise cuts until at least budget day. It's to meet at Leinster House at midday next Friday, 28th of August, over calls to suspend fuel increases. The cuts to excise duty were meant to be phased out from the 1st of September, but will continue until at least October. Sinn Féin Sligo Leitrim TD Martin Kenny's glad the fuel cuts will last a bit longer.
11: We're delighted that this has happened, that the government has finally seen sense and decided to recall the Dáil next week. Mary Lou McDonald wrote to the Taoiseach in the last number of days asking him to do just this, and we're very happy that political pressure has worked from both opposition parties and indeed from other people across the country who've been crying out for relief in regard to fuel.
6: A Russian strike on a shopping centre in Ukrainian President Volodymyr Zelensky's hometown has killed 16 people. Dozens more were injured. The leader of Ukraine's described Russia's latest assault as a double-tap strike in which an initial wave of drones hit the area, followed by a second.
12: Authorities are gathering information on everyone who may have been in that shopping centre. This is an absolute atrocity committed by the Russians. They're nothing but beasts. We will definitely respond.
6: Laya Healthcare is increasing its premiums by almost 3% from October. It follows an increase of just over 4% in April, with an estimated 65 plans affected. The company is undertaking a product review and says over a third of plans will see no change in cost. TikTok has agreed to pay $400 million to settle a US lawsuit accused of it violating children's privacy. The Justice Department alleged TikTok and its parent company ByteDance collected large amounts of data from millions of children under 13 without parental consent. It's one of the largest settlements of its kind in the US. And Britain's Prince Harry and other celebrity claimants, including Elton John, have been ordered to pay more than €11 million to the Daily Mail's publisher after losing their privacy case. But there could be better news for the Sussexes' finances, with reports that Meghan's in talks to appear in a UK TV show when they return to Britain later on this month. And that's your latest news update at 9:04.
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13: A dry day today with spells of sunshine developing through the morning and afternoon. Highest temperatures of 17 to 20 degrees in a light northerly breeze. Tonight, remaining dry with clear spells. Mist and fog will develop for some in near calm conditions or a light breeze. Cool with temperatures of 5 to 8 degrees. And the pollen count is low on Saturday and on Sunday.
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13: Welcome back to the last hour. And sometime in the next hour, we'll find out if somebody can answer 10 questions, seemingly easy, in 30 seconds to win €400 today on Ireland's Easiest Quiz. All coming up in the next half an hour, we'll pick somebody to come on air with us and they will do their best to win it. Plenty more good music, of course. I'm going to start with the wonderful Olivia Rodrigo.

Ah, great banger of a tune from the Script Hall of Fame. Now, talking about great Irish bands, we have Irish Music Month back for 2026 and the search for KCLR's new local hero is now underway. And we're asking if you can follow in the footsteps of the 2024 winners, Ace of Onyx from Carlow, will make it all the way to the national finals. And are you ready to get your music on the radio? So if so, we want to hear from you before the 6th of September. So that's Irish Music Month on KCLR. It's part of ourselves and 22 other radio stations, which happens from the 14th of September to the 11th of October. Across the month, we'll be playing even more great Irish music, featuring more chats, more mentions, putting more money in creators' pockets as a result. And as part of Music Month, we're searching for our new local hero. So if you or someone you know is making amazing original, now it has to be original, music in Kilkenny or Carlow, get in touch with us. Out of all the local submissions, we'll choose four acts to join us in studio to record a studio session and interview, and in return, taking home close to €1,000 each. We then put each act forward to the public vote and a judging panel to help decide KCLR's new local hero for 2026, and we'll put them forward for consideration for the national final. And Ace of Onyx were that band, and they did get to the national final last time in 2024. Anyway, the overall top prize, not too shabby, £5,000 cash, a single release on Ruby Works, recorded at Camden Recording Studios with Kian Boylan. It's mastered by Grammy winner, I knew I was going to fall over that, Rory Cushnam. Spare Mix and Master is the name of his company, and an amazing pair of creative talents to have with you in Camden Recording Studios. You'll also get a month of guaranteed airplay on every radio station taking part and more. And the grand finale will take place in Dublin on the weekend, the 11th of October. So, how do you apply? 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So if you've any questions in the meantime, you can email irishmusicmonth@kclr96fm.com, and you can also get all this detail that I've just said to you at kclr96fm.com/IrishMusicMonth.

0: Lovely memory from the Lighthouse family and hi. Okay, just to mention again, well, there's the small matter of Ireland's easiest quiz. I've told you about that often enough and there are plenty of entries coming in. So we'll be picking somebody in the next, what time is it, 20 past nine. We'll be picking them in the next 10 minutes, get them online and see how they get on. But back to what I was talking about earlier on, which is Heritage Week. And there's so much stuff happening in Carlow. Today from 10 and again at half 11, there's butter and jam making for kids in the Carlow County Library. They do great stuff down there. Really, really have to admire their energy. We spoke to them on the farm show as well about potatoes, of all things. But that is a butter and jam making event for kids in the County Library. That's 10 o'clock to 11 and then half 11 to half 12. The Heritage Wellbeing Project at Sherwood Park and Boris House, that is tomorrow between 9 and 1. There is a Heritage Wellbeing Surprise Coach Tour. That sounds very mysterious. At 10 o'clock this morning. And let's see what's happening tomorrow. There are plenty of beautiful houses that you walk past, kind of thing. And there's plenty of them there. Dunleckney Manor, an old school games and photo orienteering in Mitchell County, Carlow. That happens tomorrow between 11 and 1. And what I'd love to go to, and I'm not sure, I won't be able to go because I'd be in for KCLR Classics tomorrow between 1 and 5, Huntingdon Castle and Gardens, County Carlow, in association with the Historical Houses of Ireland. Beautiful place in Clonegall. It's been running for the 15th and it's 1 o'clock till 5 o'clock. And there's one other one that I was going to talk to you about. Where is it going? Yes, Wildflower Identification and Foraging Walk. Now, what's that? Pretty much as it says on the tin. So take a walk along forgotten transport routes, a bit like canals and stuff like that. Get to know the wildflowers before they too become relics. Really, really interesting. You walk past them, you might learn so much. It's absolutely gorgeous. 22nd and the 23rd of August from 3 until 5 p.m. in Barrow Brew. That's in Milford Weir, County Carlow. Music coming up. Who have we got coming up after the break? We've got Niall Horan.
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John Walsh must have some great big secret locked away in that old press. He doesn't give you the key when he's away. I have no idea. Nor do we, actually, to be fair. I'd be suspicious, she says. I think there could be lovely, savoury, crunchy snacks in it. You wouldn't know. You wouldn't know. I'm not going there, by the way, under any circumstances. Well, thank you for the text. And happy birthday again. Mind yourself. Don't forget, at 10 o'clock, we'll be going live to the iVerk show between 10 and 12 with Edward Hayden and the team. We also have a contestant ready to go in a couple of minutes for our Ireland's Easiest Quiz. And we'll see how they get on. We'll take some music to give us time to set that all up. This is Ariana Grande. I hate that I made you love me. Yeah, I know the feeling.

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2: 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Ireland's easiest quiz on KCLR's Weekend Breakfast.
3: Well, we say that. It's not always that easy, but we'll see what happens. Joining me on the line this morning is Philly Dwyer. Good morning, Philly. Normally, I get texts from you when you're in the depot slagging off at least one person whose name I won't mention because it probably just riled them up. You're not working today, no?
4: No, I'm off today, Martin. My son, Noah, has a hurling tournament out in Inishtig. So.
3: Oh, good man. What age is he? What year is he playing?
4: Under eight.
3: Very important. Yeah. You never know. And, well, the weather should be good today, but at least it's not too hot. Talking to friends of mine.
4: It's all right.
3: Now, the ground is probably still hard and all the rest of it. But the best of luck to him. What time does that throw in at?
4: 10 o'clock is the first game.
3: All right, OK. We'll move on, as the fella says. We won't keep you. Thanks for taking the time to join us this morning. You know the crack. 10 questions, 30 seconds, blah, blah, blah. Will we go for it?
4: We'll go for it.
3: OK, good stuff. OK, spell the word bottle.
4: B-O-T-T-L-E.
3: How many letters are in the word house?
4: Five.
3: What colour is a red rose?
4: Red.
3: What's a baby chicken called?
4: Chick.
3: What's 12 plus 7?
4: 19.
3: What day comes after Tuesday?
4: Wednesday.
3: Name a green vegetable.
4: Broccoli.
3: In a nursery rhyme, twinkle, twinkle, little what?
4: Star.
3: Oh, just missed it. Just missed it. You were nailing them all the way down. 8 out of 10, Philly. And there was a little bit of a delay on the line, which doesn't help the occasional time. But not bad of a Saturday morning. And you running out the door to bring your young lad off to a Fela event.
4: Sure, it's worth a try anyway, man.
3: Now you have it, Philly. Now you have it. It's not that easy when you come to it. But thanks a million. And we'll talk to you again. And best of luck to Noah today. Hope it all works out for him.
4: Lovely. Thanks very much, Martin.
3: Take care. Yeah, it's not that easy, really. I know I always say that. I only do it every so often. But 8 out of 10 with clock ticking and all the rest of it, it's not that straightforward. We'll have a little bit of music. I'm seeing a couple of texts and stuff that I want to get through before we finish at 10 o'clock. And as I say, 10 o'clock to 12, the Iverk Show is on at the weekend, and we'll be down there with Edward and the team. This is the Stereo MCs.
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3: Actually, on second thoughts, let's try music for Picture This.

0: Stereo MC is connected. Now, plenty of things happening as well as Heritage Week. Heritageweek.ie. Go in, check it out. You'll find something that will absolutely suit you down to the ground. And more importantly, take a gamble. That's what I say to you. Take a gamble. I don't know anything. Go and find out. Find out something. Do something you've never done. Go to a place you walk past or drive past every day. That kind of thing. There's some amazing stuff happening, and we'll have the last of our reports coming up in the Saturday show. But a number of other things happening. A Dawn to Dusk Walkathon is happening, on, today, and at John Locke's Camogie Club. It's a fundraiser, and there'll be challenges throughout the day, including penalty shootouts, long pucks, and more. It's underway as we speak. And post-walkathon, in the Big Wheel, an 80s night from 9 p.m, 80s music, a raffle, and an 80s dress code. I cannot wait. Considering the people who sent this in to me, I can't wait to see what they'd be wearing. Photographs, please. If you're at it, send them in. But joking aside, that's a post-walkathon that's happening later on this evening, and the 12-hour walkathon starting from 5 to 5. Dawn to Dusk walkathon happening at John Locke's. Okay, time for a break. What have we got? I've got some music lined up from Dio, if you don't mind.
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Post Malone and Circles. And we didn't have a winner. Mary was on. The quiz wasn't won today. It was 400. It's going up next week. Philly did very well to get. It was almost at 9, but didn't make it through. As you need to, 10 questions and 30 seconds to do it with the pressure on and things going on in the background. Anyway, time for me to head away. Don't forget that we're down at the Iverk Show between 10 and 12. Edward and the team with loads of guests and plenty more besides. That's going to take us from 10 to 12. Eddie takes the airwaves at 12 and then Donna's on from 12 to, or from 2 to 6 with KCLR Sport and Saturday Night Party. Elner coming in with transmission at 8 o'clock and late night starting at 10. Going to leave you with the song that has broken all manner of records. Yes, it's that one. It's Sam Fender and Rain BN. And I'll talk to you again soon.

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2: So while Nismo arrogant to the Gnolocht, three forts of Lacus, the Clar, Mishach, the Ishke, the Hudge Ishke Aaron. Kaurin she the Gnolochti, a good billy a Lido, Agus Ishke Sporhoil. Is Vedic like Gnohish Vega, Agus Vaughan Vedia, Lassa Wantis Kursa Shaskanomid, Siranashke Erlina, no as Erlishi Sophisticula, Agus San Horle, Ganora, Ein Hostus Brescia Eok. 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
7: It's 10 o'clock. Good morning, I'm Stephen Byrne, making KCLR News this hour. Hope and healing were to the fore of the vigil at St. Clair's Church for the three sisters and younger family member left seriously injured following last Sunday's M9 crash. It took place just hours after the funerals of three of the five teenagers who died in that incident, their car travelling the wrong way on the motorway before it struck the other close to Moon in County Kildare. Many gathered in Greg Cullen last night for the hour-long service led by parish priest Father John Dunphy, Bishop Dennis Nulty and Reverend Paul Fitzpatrick of the Carlow Collection Group of Parishes. Edwina Grace has more.
8: People came in such numbers that the pews were filled with more outside while hundreds of others watched online. Through silent song, prayer and carefully chosen words, healing was willed to Niamh, Alma, Ella and little Yemi, for whom individual candles were lit before attendees held others at times up high to show how light can cut through darkness. Candles too became symbols of peace, faith and love, with a fourth of hope, the presence of which would ensure the others couldn't be extinguished. Bishop Dennis Nulty said, "We also remember the five boys who'd been travelling in the other car, as that's the Christian thing to do." And he reminded that while words can hurt, they also have the power to heal, calling on all to be careful of social media postings and of commentaries. Father John Dunphy passed on the sisters' families' thanks to all for their support, and he recognised Brian Curley's GoFundMe as the only official fundraiser for them. By last night, it had raised close to €750,000, which drew in applause and later hugs for him from those present. The Poor Clare sisters led a decade of the rosary before all were told, even in the darkest moments, hope still shines, and sometimes hope is enough to help us believe the storm will pass and brighter days will come again.
7: An Irish woman has been found dead at her home in Melbourne in Australia. The woman was pronounced dead at the scene at Ferntree Gully yesterday. A 45-year-old man was arrested nearby and remains in police custody. Victoria Police say the pair were known to each other, with homicide squad detectives investigating. The Department of Foreign Affairs says it's aware of the case and is providing consular assistance. Sinn Féin has welcomed the government's decision to recall the Dáil next week. Dáil Éireann will resume at midday next Friday at Leinster House after the government decided to keep the fuel excise cuts until at least budget day in October. Cabinet will sign off on the next steps next week during a special meeting. Sinn Féin Sligo Leitrim TD Martin Kenny says it's positive the government has rolled back on its decision not to extend the fuel cuts.
9: Well, it's very welcome news. I think it's important that people get some relief. We have been calling for this for some time and political pressure has worked. The government has done a U-turn on it. Up until a few days ago, they were saying that they were keeping it under review but had no plans to change the status quo. If it had to go ahead, we would see an increase in fuel at the petrol pumps by approximately 10 cent per litre in September and again in October.
7: Dairy farmers are calling for a transport subsidy to help them move fodder from the west to the east. The Irish Creamery Milk Suppliers Group says some parts of the southeast have had virtually no rain all summer. It says this is eating into farmers' fodder supplies for the winter. A meeting of the National Fodder and Food Security Committee was held this morning. President Dennis Drennan says it could become an animal welfare issue when the spring rolls around.
10: When we look at the surveys of the fodder reserves that are there at the moment, right across the country, we're below where we should be. We were in a very good position coming to the end of June, but because of the drought that's really affected probably two-thirds of the country for the last 2 months, a lot of that fodder has been eaten and is continually to be eating. And even in the southeastern half of the country, if we get rain now, we're still going to continue feeding animals on a winter diet.
7: Finally, planning permission is being sought for a new all-weather sports pitch at One Carlo School. The proposal from St Bridget's National School in Clonegall includes a multi-purpose artificial turf pitch along with rebound walls, fencing, ball stop netting, access gates, walkways, drainage and more. The development is planned for land at the rear of the school. A decision on it is due at the end of September. It's 4 minutes past 10. KCLR Sport is next.
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7: The top stories this hour in hurling. There is a full round of fixtures in the Junior and Intermediate League this weekend in Kilkenny. We'll have updates across the day here on KCLR. We'll also be hearing from Ballyhale Shamrock's Dara Corcoran, and we'll have analysis from Adrian Ronan. In Carlow last night, Aroga overcame Fenna in the Senior Football Championship. Tonight in the Intermediate Championship at 7 in Fenna, the Fighting Cocks take on Ballinabrana. In the League of Ireland, Kilkenny's Shawnee Maguire scored as First Division leaders Cork City drew 2-2 away to Treaty. In the Premier Division, Carlow's Pádraig Amond helped Waterford FC to a scoreless draw in Sligo. Tomorrow, Evergreen are in FAI Junior Cup quarter-final action. We'll have a preview later on KCLR Sport. Now, Arsenal have made a winning start to their Premier League title defence with a 3-0 victory at home to Coventry City. Manchester United make the trip to newly promoted Hull City this lunchtime, while Keith Andrews' Brentford face Tottenham this evening. In the 3 o'clock kickoffs, Ipswich begin life back in the English top flight by hosting Sunderland. Nottingham Forest's Oliver Glasner era gets underway at home to Leeds, while Everton take on Crystal Palace. 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
7: A dry day today with sunshine and highest temperatures 17 to 20 degrees. Right now it's 12 degrees in Carlow, 12 in Kilkenny and 12 in Ferrybank.
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7: KCLR has been informed of the following deaths: Mary Cody, the Egan of Skahana, Castlecomer, County Kilkenny, and formerly of Kilcronan, Ballinakil, County Laois. She died on Thursday at her home. Reposing at her home today from 2 o'clock, concluding with vigil prayers and rosary at 8 o'clock. Mary's funeral cortege will arrive at the Church of the Immaculate Conception, Castlecomer, on Sunday morning for Requiem Mass at 11, which can be viewed on the Castlecomer Parish webcam. That's followed by burial in the adjoining cemetery. Family flowers only, please. Donations to the Carlow Kilkenny Home Care Team. Carl MacDonald, Nee Ryan of Dunbell, Maddoxtown, Kilkenny, and formerly of Brain and Moore, Grange Mogler, County Tipperary. She died on Wednesday at St Luke's Hospital. Funeral to arrive at St Coleman's Church, Clara, this morning for Requiem Mass at 11. That's followed by burial in the adjoining cemetery. Arieshte. Goref Siad. Details of these announcements can be found on our website, kclr96fm.com. 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

0: He's the host with the most. 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
1: Good morning and welcome to The Saturday Show with producer Aisling MacDonald kickstarting the show for us this morning. We are live from the Iverk Show here down in Piltown and it is a stunning morning here. There is a sea of people walking around, checking out so many things that are happening here as well. We're here with you till 12 o'clock and we will be chatting to everybody who's coming along to see us today. So do make sure you stick around. We have got a very special package from Heritage Week coming your way as well this morning. As always, if you would like to get in touch with us, our KCLR Fairstone Kilkenny text line is 083 306 9696. Now, like we do every time we're down here, because Robert, it has become, well, obviously your annual event, but also our annual event, being here with you at the Iverk Show. Robert Duggan, PRO of the show, thank you so much for having us.
2: Delighted to have you here. As you can see, we're inviting everybody to come on down. A very, very special day for us. 200 years since the first show was held in very different circumstances. Started from by a woman, I have to say.
1: I'd like to hear it.
2: We just published a book, and one of the findings of it was it wasn't the Earl himself, it was actually his wife who got so.
1: Behind every great man, isn't that what they say?
2: Exactly, Ash. And she was an amazing woman and was very big in social justice and really gave a great example to the area. Great leadership, and that's what we try to continue. We try to get the best, like yourselves, and get the best produce. When the farmer is poor, everybody is poor, is what they say in Europe. When farming was improved way back in the day, it improved the livelihood and the welfare of everyone. And that's what we're showcasing. But also all of the other bits and pieces, all of the best of art, bloodstock, cattle, and some of the other arts and crafts that are in the area.
1: And there's so much of it here as well. Robert, something that's really caught my attention this morning, because obviously we are here to celebrate the 200 years as well. Is this lovely? Stall is not even the right word for it. You might talk us through this. So what I'm going to say is it is a horse and carriage of sorts.
2: Mary McAvoy, who's our leader of our commemorative group, she and their youth group built this as a display unit.
1: It's stunning.
2: And a local man found this beautifully ornate sculpture of a horse, which is pulling a covered four-wheel carriage. And that entire display with the vegetables grown locally, especially for this. Some of these are historic. Sheaves of wheat, something you never see anymore.
1: You don't see it. That's what's really caught my eye. Yeah. What we're going to do is Tara Byrne is here with us this morning as well. Tara's going to take a little picture and put it up on our social media page everybody can see it. It's absolutely stunning. So the sculpture of the horse, what does this signify? Because obviously it means so much to be 200 years later, Rob, as we were talking about that. But just maybe talk us through about the significance of this particular structure.
2: Before we had engines, before we had electric cars, we had horsepower. And then we had steam power. But before even that, we had manpower. And this is the horsepower significance. And we were a stop locally. Anthony's Inn was a stop for Bianconi coaches.
1: Yeah.
2: So people would from here leave to London, for example, or to Dublin. It was a two-day trip to get to Dublin on coaches similar to this.
1: Yes.
2: And to go to London, it was 30 hours down from here, from staying in the hotel to Waterford, steamship to Cardiff and train to London. And that was the type of world that we were in. No phones.
1: Yes, I
2: Ashley,
1: know.
2: No phones
1: yes,
2: to
1: no
2: book your journey.
1: No phones at all, I know.
2: Just you got to turn up, you've got to get through all the risks and you've got to pack ready for a big journey. And we wanted to bring people back to realise what we have now, show them the way it was before. Vintage is how we lived back in the day.
1: Yes, 200 years ago.
2: The culture that we lived in today,
1: yes.
2: We've become so lucky. But when you realise what people lived with previously, how they had to grow these, hand-make all these sheaves of corn before you got the oats for your breakfast, you had to go through all of
1: you
2: these steps.
1: You had to go through these steps
2: so
1: to get
2: So we wanted
1: it.
2: To demonstrate that so that we kind of, I suppose, of gratitude. It is a harvest show.
1: Yes, it is,
2: and
1: of course.
2: It began as a harvest show. So we were showing in gratitude what the people that went before us. Our president, Watty Walsh, he says the first thing we should do is really be thankful for all the people who came before us. All of our own parents, all of the committees who kept coming back together again in the community year after year, war after war, regime change after regime change, COVID, famines, you name it. They kept coming back. They realised a famine, a harvest show to get everyone together, bring out the best style. Everybody dressed up here, coming by, and you get to spot some good looking neighbours, etc. Here, here's Norman Story coming by, who documented a lot of our history. Hi, Norman.
1: Good morning, Norman. How are you? We will be having a chat with you throughout the morning as well. Robert, you did mention the committees, and there is such a huge and powerful committee behind the Iveragh Show as well. It just takes everybody and the community really rally together to put on such a show like today.
2: Huge. We have 100 and something paid up members, about over 400 volunteers.
1: Amazing.
2: Incredible. People turn up, they put in the fence posts, put up the stands, but they don't have to be asked. They're doing it because they did it with their granddad.
1: Yeah.
2: It's like autopilot, and you could not buy that kind of service.
1: No, you really can't.
2: And what we tried to do is give service back to the community.
1: Yes.
2: And all our neighbours. This was originally the barony show. Mm-hmm. Long before we had the English county structure, we had the Norman barony. And the name Iver comes from the barony. So we don't see the current borders as any boundary. We want to bring everybody in from the barony,
1: mm-hmm.
2: meet them all,
1: Welcome them all here on a
2: kind of a day of harvest celebration, and showcase the best. And we have some wonderful businesses now,
1: yes,
2: that we like to try to support.
1: 100%. And there are so many local businesses here today as well. Robert, top of your head, how many stalls are we thinking that we have here today?
2: Last year, we just over 400. This year, we've upped a little bit. I think we're touching 450.
1: Wow.
2: The thing is trying to get the good ones, of course, I have to say. I used to manage the big marquee here. We have 74 stands in there.
1: Amazing.
2: Martin Flynn is doing it now. Son of the chairman, John Flynn, whose wife Rose is...
1: See, there you go. It's all in the family
2: leader.
1: As well.
2: She's the leader,
1: yes,
2: behind the leader.
1: Yeah.
2: And so it's a big network. But nobody needs to be asked. The chairman and president recently passed an anecdote that in 25 years, both as chairman, over those 25 years, they never were refused something that they asked for the Iveragh Show.
1: Mm-hmm.
2: The good faith built up by this example over generations and generations is enormous. We're so lucky in County Kilkenny and in this part of the world that we have a beautiful river valley, and we have some really great people who when it counts, will turn up, will do the job, will support.
1: Which is so good to hear as well. Yeah. Talking about people turning up, Robert, we're not short of anybody is turning up today. Already the sea of people, you can hear the hustle and bustle in the background. Anybody who's making their way to us today, they can make their way safely. You've got lots of stewards, guards outside as well. So tell us just the best way to approach getting here today.
2: Okay, we have a traffic scheme,
1: mm-hmm.
2: thanks to Gardaí, etc. Our air code, if anyone wants to record it and put it in Google Maps, is E for Echo, 32, P for Papa, D for Delta, 81. And that'll get you right into the territory here and into our scheme. And we have a one-way system in. We build the car parks from the closest in out. As you can see, we probably have a couple of thousand cars already.
1: Already. Well, I can definitely testify to that. And the stewards in the car park couldn't be friendlier.
2: So we have a great system to get everybody in easily and home safely and easily as well. And so we put... Every year we make improvements, and we have pride ourselves in making it easy to get here, easy to get away safely, and to try and have everything on hand for people. And yourselves have been great in terms of highlighting this. And
1: sure, listen, it's our favourite day out of the year, Robert. We absolutely love it. I know Brian and the team were down here on Thursday because everybody shows up today, but the work that has gone in during the week has been a lot as well.
2: Some special things this today. We have people with Victorian costumes coming from, we got from the Abbey Theatre. They'll
1: Lovely.
2: Be on the fashion stage at 11:30
1: yes,
2: when they open.
1: That's a big show as well. I know Tracy Millay will be up to
2: Wonderful.
1: Talk to us later as
2: oh,
1: well about
2: great.
1: The fashion.
2: She's
1: yes.
2: really great. And we have a group from Newfoundland who are distant ancestors of us
1: Amazing.
2: All reconnecting with us. And they're on stage at 2 p.m. No, sorry, noon. They're on stage. And so those are two unusual things. But we have a lot on schedule, a lot to see.
1: And what time are we here
2: for
1: till
2: everyone.
1: Today, Robert?
2: We're pedestrianised till 6 p.m. All the
1: brilliant.
2: Traders are locked in. But you can stay and dance.
1: Oh, lovely.
2: We have a lovely dance and we have a brilliant band.
1: Oh my
2: Limelight
1: goodness, Tara, we will
2: PM,
1: be sticking around.
2: And you, when you hear them, you will want to dance.
1: Oh, that is absolutely
2: so the dance
1: fantastic.
2: Floor is open. So I can see you're excited.
1: Dancing shoes
2: yep,
1: at the ready, Robert.
2: So I'm looking forward to getting to dance myself now,
1: mm-hmm.
2: Today because I haven't been out on it yet.
1: You've done all the work now. It's time to party.
2: There's something for everyone. But we'd like to finish off the day with that. And some people will hang around then for coffee and whatever.
1: Lovely.
2: For a little bit of while. Well, the evening is nice. People tend to hang around.
1: And that's it. I was just about to say it. The weather is looking nice here as well. Robert Duggan Piero of the Iverk Show, thank you so much for kickstarting the show for us today. We will, I'm sure, be chatting to you again during the morning, and lots of members from your committee as well. So thank you so much for having us.
2: Thanks again. And everyone, come on down.
1: There
2: it's
1: you
2: all
1: go.
2: Here.
1: Exactly. Thank Robert, thank you so much for joining us. That is Robert Duggan Piero of the Iverk Show here in Piltown County, Kilkenny. Now we're going to take a quick break, but do stay tuned because I've got a fantastic heritage package coming your way just after this.
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1: Welcome back to the Saturday Show. We are live from the Iverk Show here in Piltown. And I'm joined by Anne Neary. Anne, you are a judge today at the Iverk Show.
8: I know. I'm over there judging the buns and the cakes and everything. And the amount of work that actually goes into that is unbelievable. I mean, I do know myself because that's what I do. So the thing about it is that it is, you know, for me to go over there and judge them. For the people that don't win, you want everybody to win because they put so much work into them. I've actually had a look at them as I came down along the way. Some fantastic cakes, buns, biscuits, cherry cakes, lemon drizzle cakes.
1: Oh, I'm hungry.
8: Chocolate biscuit cakes, yeah, everything there. I'm so looking forward to going in there now for all the tasting in a few minutes.
1: Anne, tell me, what are you looking for? What makes a good sponge cake, say?
8: Yeah, well, basically, texture is big. Mm-hmm. The texture is big on my menu. So, I mean, I look at the texture. If there's maybe holes in it, the margin or the butter wasn't soft enough.
1: Okay.
8: The pastry, I'm looking for a nice pastry. If it's short crust, I want it quite short. Mm-hmm. And I want it to I suppose I could say a crummy kind of pastry. If the thing it's a flaky pastry, I want to see the layers sort of in it.
1: Okay.
8: So, basically, that's what I'm looking for on that. As regards the cherry cakes, and I talked about that the other day, cherry cake is if you go one way, if you put in too much flour, the flavour is and the texture is wrong. If you don't put in enough flour, the cherries are going to sing. So it's getting that balance. And so many people are fantastic at getting that balance. You could make 10 cherry cakes. You could make 8 right and 2 wrong. Or
1: That
8: type of thing. So there as well. The lemon drizzle will be there as well. Chocolate biscuit cake. Cupcakes, I saw some fantastic cupcakes as well. And again, texture and flavour. Texture and flavour would be mostly what I'm actually looking for. Presentation as well, of course, that comes into it because you eat with your eyes.
1: Of course you do.
8: So you do. And if it looks amazing, you're delighted to see that it is amazing.
1: And is your job then involved as being a judge, Anne? Do you have to taste everything as well?
8: Yes.
1: Oh,
8: yes.
1: Wow.
8: Yes.
1: Lucky.
8: Yes.
1: I hope you didn't have breakfast.
8: Oh, I didn't because I had to taste all the... I had a cup of coffee because I had to leave room for all the stuff that I actually have to eat.
1: Oh, my goodness. You were in for a tasty morning. You have a busy time now judging.
8: Yes.
1: How long will the judging last, Anne?
8: Well, I'll be judging judging around 10:30. It'll take me a good half to three quarters of an hour. I have a home economics teacher with me as well, and she will be writing down. I will be critiquing them. She will be taking down the notes and what I said on it or whatever. And then there's a winner in each category as well. So it's not one. So each category all along, the brown bread, soda bread, there's all categories. That's the tarts, the cakes. They're all different categories. So basically, there's going to be a certain amount of winners, you know, on every category. There's going to be a winner.
1: There's going to be a winner in each category.
8: There's an overall winner then as well, whoever that is.
1: Oh, of the best everything on the day. So that could be anything today,
8: could it? Could be anything, yeah.
1: Tell me about chocolate biscuit cake, because I really do enjoy a chocolate biscuit cake. I find that the handiest to bake with the kids at home.
8: Because
1: it involves the least maybe amount of
8: work.
1: I wouldn't say mess, but work, and effort. And, I wouldn't be great with the baking. Yeah. So tell me, what makes the perfect chocolate biscuit cake, in your opinion?
8: Well, the thing about it is, there's two ways you can make a chocolate cake. You can make the chocolate cake there where you're using just ordinary chocolate sort of that you buy. It's cooking chocolate, which is not real chocolate. It tastes like chocolate, but it's not. And then you can make a real chocolate one by using 53% cocoa sort of thing and some dairy as well in it, dairy milk and dark one. That's my favourite because it's an adult one. For children, that's too heavy.
1: They only want.
8: So that Scotch choc or Wonder choc or whatever it is that's in that, you have the dark and the lighter. And normally children prefer the lighter looking one. They don't like the dark looking chocolate.
1: Because again, you eat with your eyes, don't you? You do,
8: But there you go. So chocolate biscuit, but it is so handy. And it's amazing, really. It still comes out. When people be ordering stuff from me and they say, do you know what, chocolate biscuit cake. Because everybody loves it with a cup of coffee or a cup of tea or whatever it is.
1: But
8: there are two versions, as I call, on the chocolate cake. And I put a bit of cream in mine as well in the other one. But I don't put cream in the Scotch choc or the Wonder choc because it's only a flavoured piece
1: of
8: that they make that it tastes like chocolate and looks like chocolate, but it's not actually chocolate.
1: Yeah. Anne Neary, you are just making us all very hungry this morning talking about this. It is 10:30, so I'm going to send you over to the judging table. But you might come back with us at one of the winners this morning.
8: Come back with one of the winners
1: and enjoy now. We might sneak over and see as well. If you need any help, taste testers.
8: I'll bring you out a few buns then on top of that.
1: Of course. Anne Neary, thank you so much for joining us on the Saturday show here on KCL. Now, all this week, we have been celebrating Heritage Week across Carlow and Kilkenny and on KCLR as well. And our very own Martin Bridgman has been very busy out and about all week. We've been featuring events celebrating our heritage. And as part of the National Heritage Week, as I said, Martin Bridgman will be around both counties even to bring you a sense of what's happening and going to happen. Martin took himself down to Shannon Harbour in County Offaly to meet a group of real enthusiasts involved in the restoration of a barrage that's being funded by a collective of county councils, including Carlow and Kilkenny. He stepped on board the Canal Barrage 107B. I hope I'm saying that one correct now, Martin, to take in all of the history and learn all about the present and future plans for the barrage. Take a listen to this.
3: Celebrate National Heritage Week, August 15th to 23rd. Explore heritage at risk with thanks to the Heritage Council, Carlow and Kilkenny County Council's Heritage Offices and the Department of Housing, Local Government and Heritage.
9: While the barge itself, the 107B, is actually currently in Shannon Harbour in County Offaly, it has a strong connection with County Carlow as it was owned at one stage by a Carlow resident and made many trips along the Barrow as well as the Grand Canal. It's currently there for restoration work undertaken by an amazing group of people that I met earlier on in the week. And I first spoke to John Kearns about how they physically got the barge to where it is today.
10: This was physically dragged and not in the water just over a year ago. Is that correct?
11: Yes. This is Canal Boat 107B. We, as the Inland Waterways Association of Ireland, we as a group of individuals decided, let's get this moving. She was sitting up, laid up in Ballycommon, and we moved her, probably against all odds, in the middle of a summer and a drought, from Ballycommon down to Shannon Harbour over the course of a month. During the month, we had a jeep, we had a camper van, we had a tractor, we had a boat and a tugboat, all pulled us at different stages of the trip on the way down. The final trip into the harbour was done by Take a Chance. The crews are on the outside of the barge here at the moment. But the majority of the trip was done Using a Massey Ferguson 35X, which we got a lend of, and in itself is a heritage item on its own.
10: I know nothing about tractors, but that sounds like an old tractor as well. So you're being, I don't know if you're doing it consciously or because you physically had it, but I mean, you physically dragged it and dropped it
11: literally
10: back into the water.
11: Yes, so the boat was on the water, we pulled it down, and using the canal bank, it was basically being pulled the way it would have been pulled over 100 years ago,
10: right,
11: by horses back then, but now by a tractor. We would tow it down, with permission from Waterways Ireland, who've been fantastic in the support and the journey. We would tow it down along the canal sections to get it from Ballycommon down to here. And in Shannon Harbour is what we would class as the heritage centre of the waterways. There's two dry docks here. A lot of the maintenance works gets done. And we had booked into the slot in October, where we were going to go in for a couple of weeks, get a bit of steel work done, get our power washing, get it surveyed, so we could assess the condition of the boat. We went in for 2 weeks. We extended our stay for another 2 weeks, and then she came out looking the way she does now. We've got a lot of steel work done, a little bit more steel work to do. Since then, we've completely stripped the inside of the boat. We had 3 skipfuls of rubbish removed between insulation, bags of rubbish, just general crap that had gathered over all of that time. In that time, all of the timber that we've done was stripped, cut down into pieces, and has actually been repurposed for fuel and a heritage steam railway up in Drummond. So we have connections everywhere, and we all help each other.
10: You're sustainable up and down the country. But from the point of view of, like, for people to

0: even up as far as a tractor on the roof being used to bring it up the barrow. So you name it, she's carried it.
1: Right. You're only getting a sense of the amount of work that went into this restoration job. It's a beautiful boat, and it's actually much bigger than you'd expect downstairs, or if you like, below deck. It has been used over many, many years for a variety of reasons, but in more recent times, it was used as a commercial boat, as in, of its time, there was a commercial route for goods and services along the barges that you would say were the motorways of their time. I spoke with Graham Bartlett, who took me downstairs, down below deck, to show me what they'd done, what they had planned to do, and much more importantly, where they see the end point of this amazing project.
2: When we look at how these boats were used, and you look at how they became what they became, originally they were the articulated lorries and containers of their time. So you can see a map of the waterway system, and it looks like a motorway map.
3: Yeah, when commercial traffic was on the canals, you could have went from Dublin down to the Shannon, and the Shannon would have bring it to Limerick. You could have went up as far as Loch Allen, where they used to haul coal down from Rigna. You had the Royal Canal, you had the Bally Common Canal, which linked you up to the Loch Earn. So you could have went up as far as Beleek. You could have went down into the Atlantic at Limerick. So basically, you could have went anywhere in the country, and then you had the barrow system, of course, as well, and the Grand Canal. So back in the day, when commercial operations joined, the canals reached far, you know. And then going into Connacht, then the Grand Canal used to terminate in Ballinasloe up to its demise, and commercial demise in 1959. I think they closed in 1961, but you could have went, that would have served Connacht. So back in the day, as you said, these were the 18-wheelers of the day, and they carried heavy goods, and they were the primary way of moving heavy goods up and down the country.
2: Two things you mentioned. There were living quarters on it originally, and it was called a caboose.
3: Yeah, well, on this particular boat, going by the pictures, there wasn't a caboose originally installed, but there would have been on most of these canal boats, an area up the front, which you accessed externally through a hatch. And inside in that area would have been four fold-down bunk beds and a little solid fuel stove, which would both heat the caboose and give the guys something to cook.
2: It was a 24-hour thing. It's like a ship, a trolley. Yeah. You're out on the water and you've got to keep it going.
3: They take turns and share their duties and basically, as you said, run around the clock as well. So they had somewhere to rest and eat as well during their trips.
2: The B part, there are two things I wanted to ask you. The B part stands for what?
3: B stands for by trader. So basically, this boat was constructed. A lot of the boats constructed in Dublin would have gone into ownership with the Grand Canal Company. They'd be known as GCC boats. When this boat was built, it was bought by a privateer called Mr. Fennell, and he basically was a by trader. That's what the B designates.
2: Like a haulier.
3: Yeah, essentially. Yeah, it was a private business, and he hauled goods up and down the network while the boat was in his ownership.
2: There's one of the Carlow connections, and it was moored in Grey Cullen as well at some stage. Well, obviously it had to be. It was going along that body of water.
3: Yeah,
2: the barrow.
3: From the initial research of this boat, there seemed to be a strong connection with Carlow and the region as well. Because you can see on the original nameplate there is Mr. Fennell Carlow's written on the plate there to designate that's where it was based. And then when he moved it on, it went down as a sand barge down on the Barrow region as well. And then it was sold on to Rolestone, and it was kept in that region as well. And it was basically in the Barrow region, Carlow down that side, until it was purchased in 1969 by the Robertson community, and then it was moved up, and it essentially ended its days as a commercial vessel, and it was restored then for commercial and leisure purposes.
2: There's a piece here that just arrived recently. Now, I can't describe it, but I was told it's a bilge pump, so it's a very, very important part of it. But somebody literally just left it and sent a note.
3: Yeah,
2: it's yours.
3: So yeah, it's a hand operated bilge pump, and you can see from looking at it, it's quite an old piece, and would have tied into the era of this boat. And like a lot of things as well, we've got great coverage of this boat through local community people coming and visiting, Facebook pages, etc. And a lot of stories, photographs, and tales have come out of the woodwork about the boat. Like for example, when we were painting the boat, a gentleman came down and told us that he was actually married on this very boat. There was a wedding held on it. You know, and other people then have other stories about it, but this is physical history and heritage. And it's events like today as well. Like, I'm quite sure we're going to get more feedback. Someone will tell me that they were on this boat in Robertstown in the 80s, or remember it down in the Rolestone time. So every day and every email, there's a new story or a new piece of the puzzle, you know?
2: And a physical piece of it right in front of us.
3: Exactly, and another tie to clean up and fix and try and make use of as well. But it's all part of the story, and it's great.

0: to get like period correct artifacts for the boat as well, and hopefully more stuff will keep coming in. You know, it's great.
1: What's the future of the physical boat, Graham? For the 107B, what's the game plan? Where does it go? You've got it so far. There's a next stage and a next stage. What's the end stage, if we can call it that?
0: Okay, so when we took on the boat, the whole first concept was to save the boat and preserve it and make sure it can be used again. But as you can see inside, we're essentially standing in the middle of the boat and it's an empty space. So we're hoping to, when this boat is running under its own steam, we're going to call it the float and village hall concept. So this will be an event space. We can seat up to 50 people in fold-out chairs. It's going to be a bathroom up there, kind of a place up the front where you can have a musician, someone giving a speech. We'll have walls on the side where you can have an art exhibition. So it's essentially going to land in, have its own generator, its own power, its own bathroom, its own air. It's completely self-sufficient event space. So we can go into villages and towns around the country and host events. So it's going to be basically the venue.
1: And as you say earlier on, literally anywhere in the country, from a line from Limerick up as far as Billy.
0: Anywhere there's water deep enough and this thing can go into it, we'll go, yeah. But it'll be for the canal network, you know.
1: Thanks to Graham, to John. They're just two of the people that I spoke to, and I could have spent a day and spoken to many more people. Such is their enthusiasm for this project. I can't wait to see it. I hope they get the support that they deserve for this amazing project. And you can get further information through the Heritage Week website, and they'll also be publicising each stage of the project. Once again, thanks very much to everybody who made me very, very welcome on the banks of the Grand Canal.
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3: 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Between Towns and Villages is funded by Comisú na mBan with the television licence fee.
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5: Hello, good morning. You're very welcome back. Edward Hayden here with you. Got a slight delay getting here this morning. I won't even get in to tell you what went wrong with me this morning coming across the hills from Greig na mBan, but be sure that I am now here. Míle buíochas to Aisling, of course, for getting us out of the traps there this morning. So the Lord, if you want evidence that the Lord exists, the fact that Aisling is here today is evidence indeed. But anyway, it's very nice to have you with us here today, and it's great to be here for the 200th iteration of the Iverk show here in Piltown. And we're delighted to be here for the show this morning. There is, as Aisling said to you, a sea of traffic coming in. You want to see the swarms and swarms and swarms of people that are coming here this morning. And it looks absolutely amazing. We're adjacent to ice cream and pizzas and jams and chutneys and crepes and churros. And three of the most stunning ladies here at the Iverk show are in front of me. One of them, I'd say, is not going to even say hello to me. But we must say good morning to Catherine Byrne, who's looking absolutely fantastic here this morning, standing beside our two judges, who are Tracy Millay and Faith Amond. And let me tell you, I'd love to put them into the boot of the car and bring them to Greig na mBan with me. Ladies, good morning to you.
6: Morning, Edward.
5: Faith, I might start with yourself, if that's all right. You might tell us what you're togged out in this morning. I said to you when I arrived, all I'm missing is the bowl of cream because we have the strawberries. You look amazing.
6: Edward, again,
5: sold as part of... Sorry, now. Yeah, just turn you on there, Faith.
7: Edward, I'm so delighted to be a part of this wonderful show, the Aardvark Show, celebrating 200 years and also to be associated with KCLR. Now, my dress, it's from Satina Boutique in Tremor. I bought it early summer and it's strawberries. So it's obviously the red and white. It's our Roca label. And yeah, it's just a lovely, easy dress and delighted to be able to wear it here today.
5: Well, it looks beautiful on you. Yeah. You have a lovely belt detail. It's kind of like that cummerbund belt detail on it as well, tied up in a kind of a lovely big bow as well at the side, Faith.
7: Exactly. Well, that's a separate piece I just added to it. And my bag, of course, it could come here under its own esteem now.
5: It's the Malogian bag.
7: It's the Malogian bag is right. But sure, it's wonderful, carries everything and goes with everything. And we won't talk about the shoes.
5: No, listen,
7: We
5: didn't see the shoes. They're red or dead.
7: The going is good, as say in racing. The ground is hard and it's dry, so it's easy to get around. And it's a wonderful day because the temperature is slightly down on last year, and it's great because it makes it more enjoyable, really, for when you're going in and out of the tents and, you know, getting around. So it's just a wonderful day for a wonderful occasion.
5: Well, Faith, I'd say even if you were hoovering the house at home, I wouldn't be expecting to see you in a pair of loafers. So I certainly wouldn't be expecting to see it here at the Aardvark Show.
7: Oh, well, you know, we have to dress for the occasion. And as I said, it's wonderful to be out on such a great occasion.
5: It certainly is. Well, you're both looking stunning. I had to coerce you to come on the show because everyone that's passing with a camera is saying, can I take a picture? Can I take a picture? You are going to end up on 40 papers, I'd say, by the end of it. Tracy Millay is also with us as well in a lovely shade of pink there this morning. I tell you, she's like a one is getting ready to go to the foots of the altar. How are you going, Tracy?
8: I'm great, Edward. Delighted to be here for this 200th anniversary at the Aardvark Show. And the crowds are just rolling in. It's an amazing day here.
5: It certainly is. So tell us, Tracy, what's afoot today? Because yourself and Faith are going to be involved in the fashion marquee. You're going to be involved in both the fashion show and the best dressed lady and the best dressed gentleman here today.
8: That's right, Edward. Well, we have two fashion shows, one starting at 11 a.m. and then our second one is in the afternoon at 2 p.m. So then we will be keeping an eye out and we have scouts across the across the day looking at people and ladies for the most appropriately dressed. And like what Faith said, the ground is very, very hard today, so you can get away with wearing a high heel or a lovely wedge today. And it's lending itself just to a fabulous fashion day.
5: Anyone taking your eye already, Faith? Anyone taking cutting the dash as you were coming in?
7: No, well, now, actually, we've just arrived, came straight over to yourself, so we haven't been around yet. But all the crowds, it's amazing the amount of people here already.
5: Yeah, absolutely. And there's always great style here as well. Yeah. The most it's the hardest thing ever, I always think, to get ready to win for, because you're kind of thinking, well, what are they looking for? And that old line that just do all trot out, we'll know it when we see it.
7: Well, what I probably would say, it is an agricultural show. It's a relaxed day and you can dress very nicely, but comfortable. You know, we're not going to a wedding or, you know, so I think it's for the occasion and that says it all.
5: There you have it. Well, I'm going to keep a very keen eye here this morning, Tracy, and see what I see along the morning as well.
7: And indeed, you're looking very dapper yourself
5: well,
7: in your terracotta.
5: Now,
7: it's lovely, but you always look very dapper.
5: Well, I just want to let people know, just for fear they think that I didn't win last year, I didn't enter last year, because in my canary yellow ensemble last year, I'd have marched home at the prize.
7: Absolutely, and again today. But it's lovely. I love your style. It's always very, very smart. And that terracotta, it's just lovely autumn.
8: Beautiful. You're looking great,
7: autumn look. Autumnal.
8: You'd know that you're working out.
5: There you have it. Absolutely, Tracy. Push it. Anyway, listen, lovely to talk to you girls. We'll be keeping an eye on the style today. But let me tell you, if I had the voucher now, I'd be giving the best dressed joint winners to yourself and Faith there. You look absolutely amazing. Amazing. And headbands and fascinators and bows to beat the band there. You look absolutely beautiful. I'm going to give the two of them a lovely kiss on there. That's Tracy Millay and Faith Ammon. They're heading over to sweat it out in the fashion show now. They won't be as smart later on when the sweat is running down their back in them lovely frocks. Anyway, we're going to take a little break here on KCLR, back just after this.
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5: Hello, good morning. You're very welcome back to the 200th anniversary of the iWork show here in Piltown. And we are delighted to be here this morning celebrating all things harvest. And it is literally so busy here today. We have loads of people still to talk to. And we're really looking forward to chatting with many of our guests here on the show. But before that, let's head over to the telephone line. And on to the line, I'm delighted to be joined by Dr. Krista De Bruin, Head of Department at the Southeast Technological University. And Krista is Head of Department of Culinary Arts, Hospitality and Tourism. Krista, good morning to you.
14: Good morning, Edward, and good morning to your listeners.
5: Míle buíochas. Krista, thanks so much for taking the time to join us here this morning at the iWork show. Krista, can I just talk to you? Of course, we're now getting to the stage where people are in that whole back to school mode and Glenroe can be heard. The dulcet tones of Glenroe can be heard in the background and people are getting ready for that. Likewise, in the university sector and Southeast Technological University and your own department are gearing up for a busy year ahead. But you have some exciting news for us, as well as the flagship programs that are in the department. You have some exciting news for us with regard to a new culinary offering and a culinary initiative that people might be interested in. You might tell us about that.
14: Well, it's a very exciting time in the Department of Hospitality, Tourism and Culinary Arts, Edward. We have three new courses being rolled out this year, and that includes a Certificate in Foundational Culinary Skills, a BBuzz in Hospitality and Tourism Management, and a BA in Home Economics. So I'll tell you a bit about the Certificate in Foundational Culinary Skills first, Edward. So this programme is a level 6 flexible part-time programme designed for aspiring chefs, career changers or anyone who'd like to develop their professional culinary skills. It's delivered over two semesters, just one day a week, every Tuesday. So again, we're trying to provide a really accessible route into education for people who may have work or other commitments. And the emphasis is very much on hands-on practical learning. So students develop culinary skills, but they also gain experience in pastry and bakery, food safety and HACCP, culinary science and live kitchen service. So they're developing the skills, confidence and professional practices needed to work effectively in a real kitchen environment.
5: How fantastic. And Krista, that sounds like something that people could work around in terms of their life, whether it's home or family commitments or working commitments. It sounds like something that could be integrated into life with great ease.
14: Absolutely, Edward. And, you know, our goal here is to try and provide opportunities at every stage, whether you're a school leaver, whether you're working in hotel and tourism and ready to move into management, or you might have always wanted to work with food. So the Certificate in Foundation Culinary Skills is aimed at those with no experience who are looking for a practical first step into the industry. For those already working in the industry, we have a new Bachelor of Business in Hospitality and Tourism Management. And this is a Level 7 program, Edward, designed specifically for people who are already working in hospitality your tourism and want to progress their careers without having to step away from employment. So it's a really flexible, again, work integrated program with learning delivered through a blend of online classes, on-campus workshops and learning in the workplace, with students going into campus every second Monday. So Edward, one of the big attractions really is that people can essentially earn while they learn. They can continue working while gaining a university qualification. You know, one of the things we're really conscious of is that there are extremely talented people already working across hospitality and tourism who've already built up considerable knowledge and experience, but just might not have had the opportunity or just not been in a position to leave employment to undertake a full-time degree. So The BBuzz programme provides a pathway for them to gain a recognised qualification while developing the business leadership and management skills that can take them to the next stage of their careers.
5: Which is so fantastic. Krista, you might just tell us briefly how people can express an interest or sign up for any of those programmes. And I know we didn't get time to touch on the new home economics programme, which is coming your way, but I know there has been a full cohort of applicants for that, and we might chat on that anon. But for those two programmes, the BBuzz in hospitality and tourism and the certificate in culinary skills, how can people find out more details and express interest?
14: Absolutely, Edward. So all of the details are available on the SETU website. The BBuzz in Hospitality and Tourism Management is led by Jacinta Green-Beatty, who brings a wealth of experience to the role. And the Certificate in Foundational Culinary Skills is led by Matthias McGivney, an excellent chef who also brings culinary and pedagogical experience to the role. So all of that information is available on the SETU website. And what I say to your listeners is, if you find a program here that interests you, contact us. Again, you'll find all of those contact details, email addresses and phone numbers on the website, and we'll be happy to talk to you about the programmes, and I'm confident that we can provide the right fit for you.
5: Dr. Krista De Bruin, for joining us on the show programme this morning. Míle buíochas, and thanks so much.
14: Thank you so much, Edward. Have a lovely day. Bye-bye.
5: And you. That's Krista De Bruin there joining us, Head of Department of Culinary Arts, Hospitality and Tourism at Southeast Technological University. Now I'm delighted to be joined by Deputy Natasha Newsom-Drennan from the Sinn Féin Party. Natasha, good morning to you.
15: Thanks, Edward. Yes, lovely morning here this morning.
5: It's absolutely gorgeous.
15: Not too
5: gorgeous.
15: Hot, not too cold, just perfect.
5: It's just perfect indeed. You were out of the traps early this morning because Sinn Féin have a stand here today, and you've been manning that since early morning and setting it up, Natasha.
15: Yeah, so we normally come around 7:15 kind of, and we'll be here then till we shut up shop. So this is my local show, like we're only 20 minutes away, so it's nice and handy. And it's great to be here on their 200-year anniversary. And, like, it takes a Trojan of work to get this done.
5: 100%. There's a lot of, I suppose, political representation at shows like this and shows all over the country. It is important. It's obviously felt for the kind of the political candidates, both councillors and TDs, to kind of be out and about, meet the people, press the flesh. What's happening, or how will that play out over the course of the day, or what are people going to be talking to you about or have talked to you about already, Natasha?
15: Well, I suppose, Edward, because we're directly farming, I think a lot of people will relate to that. So they'll come in for chats around that. But also, like, there's lots of, you know, people that you meet here, you might not meet them until next year again. Not just from Carlow and Kilkenny, but from Tipperary, Waterford, Wexford, you know, they're all here. And they just, a lot of them just stop in for a chat.
5: And there's tea to be had in the Sinn Féin tent, I'm hearing.
15: There's tea and sandwiches and biscuits and sweets and biros and keyrings and whatever, yeah.
5: How lovely. Listen, before I let you go, you're going to be called back. The recess is being cut short. You're back up to Leinster House next Friday. How are you feeling about that and the levies that's going to be discussed on Friday?
15: Well, look, to Edward, I mean, I'm absolutely no bother. I'll be up there on Friday. But you know, it's very hard to run a business lastminute.com, and you know, the government could have stepped in a little bit sooner. People are struggling. They're struggling with their diesel. Kids are going back to school. Some kids don't have buses this year again, so they're faced with driving.
5: And stick to the back teeth of this bus situation.
15: I know.
5: It's just listening to it on KCLR and every other station.
15: Get it sorted.
5: Like, Jesus Christ, it happens every year.
15: Yes.
5: Can we have a new problem?
15: Absolutely. Get the buses sorted. Get our rural transport sorted.
5: I think I'll run for TD myself. Natasha, listen, lovely to talk to you. Had you a nice summer in the middle of it all?
15: Lovely summer,
5: did you take
15: a bit of
5: downtime?
15: Look, it's nice to wake up at home every morning, you know. That's the one thing that I say. And I'm there with the kids and you're still getting your jobs done. There are shows every weekend. So I was at as many shows as I could attend. But you're still, the office is busy. Actually, it's been a busier summer than normally.
5: Okay.
15: With emails. A lot more than normal, so that just shows you, you know, that people need support, they need help.
5: Lovely, and
15: look, we're here.
5: And you're tending.
15: Our door is always open.
5: You're tending to them all, you're telling me.
15: Absolutely.
5: Natasha,
15: absolutely.
5: Lovely to chat with you as always,
15: thanks for joining us
5: on the show. That's Deputy Natasha Newsom-Drennan from the Sinn Féin Party joining us on the show as well. Now, we are going to have lots of chat here along the day. All is well at KCLR. 083-306-9696 is our KCLR text line for all of your texts and WhatsApps along the day as well. We're going to take a little ad break on KCLR back after this.
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24: It's 11 o'clock. Good morning, I'm Stephen Byrne, making KCLR News this hour. Hope and healing were to the fore of the vigil at St. Clair's Church for the three sisters and younger family member left seriously injured following last Sunday's M9 crash. It took place just hours after the funerals of three of the five teenagers who died in that incident. Their car was travelling the wrong way in the motorway before it struck the other close to Moon in County Kildare. Many gathered in Greg Cullen last night for the hour-long service, led by Parish Priest Father John Dunphy, Bishop Dennis Nulty and Reverend Paul Fitzpatrick of the Carlow Collection Group of Parishes. Edwina Grace has more.
25: People came in such numbers that the pews were filled, with more outside while hundreds of others watched online. Through silent song, prayer and carefully chosen words, healing was willed to Niamh, Alma, Ella and little Yemi, for whom individual candles were lit before attendees held others at times up high to show how light can cut through darkness. Candles too became symbols of peace, faith and love, with a fourth of hope, the presence of which would ensure the others couldn't be extinguished. Bishop Dennis Nulty said, "We also remember the five boys who'd been travelling in the other car, as that's the Christian thing to do." And he reminded that while words can hurt, they also have the power to heal, calling on all to be careful of social media postings and of commentaries. Father John Dunphy passed on the sisters' families' thanks to all for their support, and he recognised Brian Curley's GoFundMe as the only official fundraiser for them. By last night, it had raised close to €750,000, which drew in applause and later hugs for him from those present. The Poor Clare sisters led a decade of the rosary before all were told, even in the darkest moments, hope still shines, and sometimes hope is enough to help us believe the storm will pass and brighter days will come again.
24: A 45-year-old man has been charged with murder after an Irish woman was found dead at a house in Melbourne in Australia. The woman was pronounced dead at the scene in Ferntree Gully at around 10 a.m. local time yesterday. The man was arrested nearby and has since been remanded in custody. Police say the pair were known to each other. Dairy farmers are calling for a transport subsidy to help them move further from the west to the east. The Irish Creamery Milk Suppliers Group says some parts of the southeast have had virtually no rain all summer. It says this is eating into farmers' fodder supplies for the winter. A meeting of the National Fodder and Food Security Committee was held this morning. President Dennis Drennan says it could become an animal welfare issue when the spring rolls around.
0: When we look at the surveys of the fodder reserves that are there at the moment right across the country, we're below where we should be. We were in a very good position coming to the end of June, but because of the drought that's really affected probably two-thirds of the country for the last 2 months, a lot of that fodder has been eaten and is continually to be eating, and even in the southeastern half of the country, even if we get rain now, we're still going to continue feeding animals on a winter diet.
24: Gardaí investigating the sale and supply of controlled drugs have seized a quantity of suspected cocaine in Callan. The Kilkenny Divisional Drugs Unit searched a residence in the town under Operation Tara this week as part of ongoing investigations. The suspected drugs have been sent to Forensic Science Ireland for analysis, and investigations are ongoing. History is being made in Pilltown today as the Iverk Show celebrates its historic 200th anniversary. Gates opened early this morning for thousands of visitors for one of Ireland's oldest agricultural traditions. Amongst the features today are livestock classes, elite show jumping and a special 200 years in a day heritage exhibition. Organisers are urging drivers to follow the local diversions, with action continuing at the showgrounds until 6 o'clock this evening. Robert Duggan, PRO of the show, told KCLR that they tried to keep the local tradition alive.
1: We tried to get the best and get the best produce. When the farmer is poor, everybody is poor, is what they say. When farming was improved way back in the day, it improved the livelihood and the welfare of everyone. And that's what we're showcasing. But also all of the other bits and pieces, all of the best of art, bloodstock, cattle, some of the other arts and crafts that are in the area.
24: It's 11:05. KCLR Sport and Weather next.
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24: Top stories this hour in hurling. There's a full round of fixtures in the Junior and Intermediate League this weekend in Kilkenny. We'll have updates across the day here on KCLR. We'll also be hearing from Ballyhale Shamrock's Dara Corcoran, and we'll have analysis from Adrian Ronan. In Carlow, last night, Airog overcame Fenna in the Senior Football Championship. Tonight, in the Intermediate Championship at 7 in Fenna, the Fighting Cocks take on Balnabrana. In the League of Ireland Soccer, Kilkenny Shawnee Maguire scored as First Division leaders Cork City drew 2-2 away to Treaty. In the Premier Division, Carlos Pori-Garmond helped Waterford FC to a scoreless draw in Sligo. Tomorrow, Evergreen are in FAI Junior Cup quarter-finals action. We'll have a preview later on KCLR Sport. Now, Arsenal have made a winning start to their Premier League title defence with a 3-0 victory at home to Coventry City. Manchester United make the trip to newly promoted Hull City today, while Keith Andrews' Brentford face Tottenham this evening. In the 3 o'clock kick-offs, Ipswich begin life back in the English top flight by hosting Sunderland. Nottingham Forest's Oliver Glasner era gets underway at home to Leeds, while Everton take on Crystal Palace. Get these stories and more on our website, kclr96fm.com.
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24: A dry day today with sunshine and highest temperatures of 17 to 20 degrees. Right now it's 14 degrees in Carlow, 14 in Kilkenny and 14 in Ferrybank.
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23: with Edward Hayden.
5: Out of that. Hello, good morning. You're very welcome back and greetings to you all from the 200th anniversary of the iVerk show here in Piltown. And there is so many people arriving here this morning. It's absolutely fantastic. We're delighted to be with you. 0833069696 is our KCLR text line and indeed our Fairstone text line for all of your texts and WhatsApps as well. Delighted to have with us Deputy John McGuinness. We're going to chat with John in just a second. But before all of that, I had a visitor to the house the other day. It was Dennis Rackard Cody, and he told me to please let you know that there's a tractor and vintage car run taking place Sunday the 23rd, which is tomorrow. Registration is from 11 a.m. It's leaving at 1 p.m. and it's leaving from Larkins in Cainsbridge, and it's all in aid of the Mottle Church. Entry is €20 per vehicle. There's refreshments served, a raffle on the day, and the run is going to be started and led by Kilkenny Kit Manager and Greg Namana's finest, Dennis Rackard Cody. So there it is. I have told you all about that. Deputy John McGuinness from the Fianna Fáil Party is also with us here this morning in the iVerk show. John, good morning to you.
2: Good morning, Edward. Great to be here.
5: John, it's some setup, isn't it?
2: It's absolutely fantastic. And I've been here since early morning, and I have to say it's a great time in the day to come. But there are thousands of people now turning up for the official opening and thereafter then to see all the various stands and, I suppose, interact and make a great social occasion out of the day.
5: 100%. John, I was talking to Natasha a little bit earlier before the news in terms of the importance of having the kind of the political representation here or meeting the people. What are people saying to you this morning? What are the kind of the issues that are presenting from people? Because I know you're after doing a lot of traversing around the showgrounds here.
2: Well, I am. Well, first of all, it's a day where it's almost a reflection of society itself. Everyone is here. Everyone is interacting. They're sharing stories, but they're also looking at what's on offer here in terms of whether you're buying something or whether you're having a bit of fun for the day. And may I just say, I'd encourage anyone that's thinking of coming down, come down now, still a great length of the day and a great opportunity to enjoy the day. So what they're saying is they're talking about the cost of living. Farmers are talking about the cost of production. They're expressing their concerns. They're giving advice. And I think it's a great opportunity for politicians to listen. More often than not, we're being told that we're, you know, not listening enough. But this is a great occasion to take your time and allow people to speak to you, to give you their concerns and so on. And you take them on board and then you try and interact with the various pieces of legislation or indeed the budget itself when it comes up.
5: Indeed. John, I was listening to Robert earlier on and he was saying about when the farmers are poor, everybody is poor. So it is kind of, you know, it has been great if you're involved in tillage, but it has been difficult in terms of the continued weather conditions. So that is obviously starting to kind of press on the lives of the farming community as well.
2: Well, I was out and about with Francie O'Gorman of the IFA and we visited a number of farms in Carlow and Kilkenny. And to see the state of the land and how hard the ground is, I mean, you know, they're going to be looking at spreading slurry. They're going to be looking at paying extra costs in terms of animal feed. That's going to drive up the cost of all sorts of vegetables, meat and so on in the winter. And it'll drive off costs on the farmers as well because they're now using their winter fodder. They're having to augment it with feed and nuts. And that's going to have to feed into the general cost of living. So people are going to be under pressure and the government is going to have to respond. I know we are responding this week in terms of extending the fuel support, the dollar will meet on Friday and past that. But we need to be far more proactive to support people.
5: And is there an appetite for that, John? And I suppose in that response, I might ask you your opinion about, and I know it has been covered a lot in KCLR and in the wider scheme, that whole notion with the Friedrich's ataxia as well. I mean, I'm thinking of our own constituent, Emily Felix, who has done great representation on that. But the government, I suppose, and the HSE at large seem reticent to kind of extend payment coverage for this medication. Do you think there is going to be any kind of respite given on that?
2: Well, it's a reimbursement that we're talking about, and you have to know what Friedrich ataxia is all about. My own nephew, David McInerney, suffers from it. And I have to say his life has been completely devastated by that disease. And he's looking for the drug to be approved so that it can at least extend you know, his time at each stage of the effect of the disease itself. So the HSE and government on the 25th of August will have to come to a decision that will positively result in David and Emily and all of the other 200 people.
5: Because you can feel there's a seismic push towards it
2: there
5: from
2: is.
5: The public.
2: Yes, there is, because there was very little push politically.
5: Yeah.
2: In fairness to Emily, David and the others, they came together, they continued to lobby, but it was very sad to see them do that. Because
5: it's always regrettable when people have to bear their soul to the nation and really set out their stall to get action, isn't it, John?
2: It is, yeah, and they did that. And even though they did that, the HSE still refused. Now, it's gone to the senior management of HSE, but there is going to have to be political intervention. And I hope they take compassion and humanity into it as they deal with this issue. Because I think that the public are at a stage now where they understand the issue and they want to see an action taken in favour of these young people. You're giving back a life to them and you're giving them back hope. And at the moment, they're living their life with little or no hope.
5: For sure.
2: And in constant deterioration in terms of their health.
5: And in terms of any of them, just in conclusion, in terms of any of them that I've heard and seen being interviewed on television or radio, there is that kind of social compass to them all, because they're fantastic mentors and advocates for their own condition and for other people as well. So that in itself as a kind of a piece of civic justice.
2: I mean, Emily has been a great advocate, a great speaker on behalf of the group. And the other members, I'm sure, would like to do exactly the same. But they look to her to give voice to their concerns, because it's the same concerns right across the board. And I think that government generally, their obligation is to keep people safe. Mm. And this is one area where we should set aside money and ensure that they get the treatment that they need for the coming years.
5: Okay, and you, I'm sure, as a government member, will be advocating.
2: I've made that very clear to them. Very, very clear to them.
5: There's never anomalies in John.
2: No.
5: John, listen, thanks for joining us today.
2: Edward, before you go, I presume you want to apologise to the listenership for being late this morning. And you want to give them an explanation as to what you were at.
5: I'm going to give it very shortly, John.
2: If I was late for your interview, you'd be giving out to me.
5: There you have it. Well, John, do you know what? I didn't want to do my own canvas, and I said I'd get you a run at the people first before I get here. Anyway, thank you for John McGuinness for doing what they call throwing the presenter under the bus. John McGuinness there. Thanks so much for joining us, as always, from the Fianna Fáil party as well. Was I late? I think a moment, maybe. Half an hour, he's telling me. Mary McAvoy is with us as well. Mary, good morning to you.
6: Good morning, Edward. How are you?
5: I'm very good. And you have Caoimhe with you as well. She's nearly getting ready to push you out of the way and take over fully.
6: I'm working on it, Edward, so I am, yeah, absolutely.
5: What do they call it? Succession planning at its best.
6: Definitely.
5: Mary, when you started all those years ago, I remember when you joined kind of with a role on the committee, you were kind of doing a little bit of the aesthetics around the place and you had these fantastic hay bales. Now I'm listening and hearing all the people, you're getting more and more and more jobs. You're now involved in the commemoration committee. What are you at this year? And of course, because as John said, I wasn't here early, I didn't have time to look for these hay bales yet, but I'm sure they're there.
6: Okay, I'm going to tell you all.
5: The bale art.
6: I'll tell you all about it now, Edward. So we've had a load of bits and pieces going on this year. It's not just bale art this year. So, as always, we have our teddy bear straight down underneath the tree there, which is made out of
5: bales. Jesus, look at him. He's fabulous. And the Kelly Green bow.
6: Yes, isn't he lovely?
5: Gorgeous.
6: So that's one thing that we have this year. And we have a beautiful stand here that you've seen
5: here. I saw
6: here.
5: That, yeah.
6: So the horse made out of wood and the cart. And that was sponsored for the show by a committee member, Hugh Daniels. And it's an absolutely beautiful piece to have on display here. So it's real eye-catching, so everybody will want to take their picture at that today.
5: They certainly will. Would you believe it? My father made three or four of those. He made the gig traps and he made the kind of the little, the seated traps. My sister went to the church in one that my father made.
6: Oh, wow.
5: And she used to do the striper. He used to bend the anvils and bend the metal for the spokes and the wheels as well. He was a mighty man.
6: Oh, fabulous.
5: But Lorraine went to the church in one of those. So the minute I saw that this morning, it gave me a lovely warm memory.
6: Oh, good, glad
5: now,
6: to hear it.
5: Now, there's turnips and spuds and everything around it as well.
6: So, to mark the fact that 200 years, so the original shows, what the produce would have been for the competitions back then would have been the barley, the wheats, the oats, the mangels, the beets, the turnips. So that's why we decided to do a splay of all those there today. And it just looks really, really well.
5: It looks absolutely gorgeous. Caoimhe, what are you doing this year now? Tell me what you're getting up to.
7: Well, today I'm down at the merch tent. So we have it just down there when you're coming in on your right-hand side. So,
5: oh, I see you had Anne Neary emblazoned.
7: That's it. We have a lovely apron there now. Mammy's holding up there that says the Iverk Show 200 years.
5: Gorgeous.
7: So we have some lovely hats. We have some caps. We have some keyrings, which seem to be really popular now today. And we have the goodie bags. So they're flying off the shelves at the moment, so they are.
5: Absolutely. And great to see such crowds, Caoimhe.
7: Oh, it's great. It's lovely to see. Like, every year people come back, it's great.
5: We were talking earlier on, of course, this intergenerational involvement is fantastic. Caoimhe, of course, your mum being involved and the family involved down through the years. So it is great honour to be on the committee.
7: Oh, 100%. We have my cousins, all my little cousins. They're getting more and more involved now each year. And it's becoming a whole family affair, so it is. So it's lovely.
5: Absolutely. Mary, what does the day now hold for you for the rest of the day?
8: So the day today is we'll have the welly throwing going on as normal. So that's going out on the GA pitch. So it'll be great to get people out there. It's becoming more and more popular. Just so when people are down, at the back of the horse piece here on display, there's actually a photo wall behind that that's done beautifully. And I just want to do a quick shout out as well, Edward, just to your right. We did a beautiful mosaic piece there.
5: Oh, look at that.
8: So, Trish Thompson and Bernie Norris, okay, they designed it and everything. And all the next generation had a little input in it, so they put all their little pieces into it. But they did the main part.
5: How gorgeous.
8: And that is something that we'll have now as a fixture here at the
5: Iverk
8: Show.
5: That's permanently erected.
8: So it's just really worthwhile having a look later on. The detail in it is absolutely amazing. So for me, that is the highlight. And one last piece, Edward. Not only do we have the next generation doing what they're doing, but they've also set up a band this year. So on the stage at 2 p.m, the Progeny are the name of the little group, and they're doing folk and trad music, and they have singing and everything going on. So lovely to come along and see them.
5: How lovely. So we have Willie Clancy at Iverk this weekend as well.
8: Absolutely.
5: Thanks so much, Mary.
8: Thanks
5: and Caoimhe
8: for
5: Edward. Dropping by, and of course look forward to seeing all of it when we get a full tour later on as well. Thanks. That's Mary and Caoimhe McAvoy. Michael Prendergast is with us here from Kilkenny Tourism, a neighbour of mine from Gores Bridge. I had to come down to Piltown to see him. How are you going, Michael?
9: Good.
5: Tell me, you're very involved with Kilkenny Tourism and, of course, Heritage Week. Tell us what's afoot.
9: Well, I haven't much involvement this year in Heritage Week. We ran an American Wake a few years ago at home ourselves, which I thoroughly enjoyed. Kilkenny Tourism is promoting everything Kilkenny, and we've been at this show a good few years now, and it's great to see all the different people coming from even Cork and Waterford and South Tip and up as far as Laois and Wexford, you know, so it's great. And the Ligon Valley is in this area, so you know, that's a help as well, you know.
5: It certainly is. And again, of course, the county has so much to offer, as our neighbours and friends in Carlow do as well. But representing Kilkenny Tourism, there's kind of so many different facets, you know. Mary was talking about what the Iverk Show has to offer. But that is the thing. There's multi-pronged offerings in Kilkenny, isn't there, from a tourism perspective?
9: Yeah, when you go out to county, like, you have Kells, which is a gem, and you have Callan with... You know, the three famous people came from Callan, and you have Greg the Manor, you know, and even down south of Kilkenny, which is great. And, you know, there's so much to see with the different abbeys and castles, and with five round towers, and we have Cave, you know, Dunmore Cave is another kind of a gem that's there, and there's a great story now with the Vikings and all that business, you know. And
5: plenty to see and do, and of course all of that then is supported with the kind of the hospitality infrastructure around that, which kind of facilitates people coming to it. Probably there's still capacity for more bed opportunities though in Kilkenny, particularly you could suggest in rural Kilkenny.
9: Well, there is, but there's this registration that was coming out. It was supposed to be out this May, but it's coming out the end, around December now, which will tighten the thing up a little bit and help to streamline, to put the word nicely, the thing. But there is a good opportunity, and Kilkenny is kind of a place that's still being discovered by the foreign visitor, you know, and anyone that comes here really enjoys, you know, between the castle and all that, the medieval mile, which I was trying to campaign for the medieval kilometre, but because a lot of the continentals work in kilometres and we're in miles, but that's it. There's huge. And then, as you were saying, the nighttime activity, and there's music and traditional music, and the Kyoltis group have a show on every Tuesday night, and the last one is on next Tuesday night in St. Canice's Cathedral, which is a wonderful venue for... No, there's great
5: for sure.
9: Ambiance in it.
5: Well, listen, I think it's certainly fair to say that Kilkenny has plenty to offer. Michael, continued good wishes. Maybe signposts to the website where people can find out more details on what Kilkenny has to offer.
9: Thanks, Edward. Thanks, Edward.
5: Thanks so much. That is Michael Prendergast there from Kilkenny Tourism. And Ishtha, Suspio Gown, Fonan Shafem, Idrash, E. Count Couple, No Maid, a kind let chap clear.
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5: Hello, good morning. You're very welcome back. 0833069696 is our Casey Law and Fairstone text line for all of your texts and WhatsApps. We're delighted to be out and about this morning at the 200th anniversary of the Iwerk show in Piltown here. And it is absolutely fantastic. There are swarms and swarms and swarms of people. The official launch is happening next to us here at our mobile studio here on the showgrounds. And I'm delighted to be joined by my other neighbour. I said well, I was at Gore's Bridge a minute ago. I'm now gone closer again. And that is Deputy Peter Chapclear of the Fianna Fáil Party. Peter, good morning to you.
14: Morning, Edward. How are you? Good morning, all your listeners.
5: Very good form. Thanks so much for joining us. These days, I was just saying now, and I might as well shoot you all with the same bullet to Natasha and to John. Really important for the political candidates to be out and about at events like this, because all forms of society and all representations from society are present here.
14: Absolutely, it's vital. And I suppose, look, we're very fortunate once again with the weather here. I think for the last 10 years, I don't think we've had one shower. It's been absolutely always brilliant, brilliant weather, and it's a brilliant occasion here, and thousands and thousands of people. And I suppose as a politician, it's great for us to get to be here and talk to people and listen to people, and listen to their concerns, and it's a really good leveller in terms of...
5: And there could be a bit of giving out, maybe.
14: Yeah, which is important too, because as I said to you...
5: You get a flavour.
14: Yeah, I mean, we're the voice of the people, whatever, so you need to hear from the people on the ground, the issues and the challenges that are there, and bring that back up then to the Oireachtas, whatever. But today is it's a brilliant occasion, the 200th hosting of this particular event. And as it is, it's a fantastic, joyous occasion. And massive well done to all the committee for organising such a brilliant event.
5: 100%. There's tea, biscuits, buns and sandwiches in the Sinn Féin tent. What's on offer in the Fianna Fáil one?
14: Oh, and more. And more. And more. Look, again, it's great for the local Fianna Fáil members.
5: Answer of the day.
14: it's great for all the local Fianna Fáil members. I think we've 10 or 12 people up there on the catering side of things, all volunteers that are pouring tea and coffee and biscuits and all sorts of whatever. But it's a real celebratory thing too, because people are coming in and they're chatting and they're having their little breather and their break and catching up, and people seeing people they mightn't have seen for months and stuff. So it's a real celebratory occasion and a lovely mix. I always love the Piltown show because there's a lovely mix of young and old. You know, you have 5-year-olds run up and join it, and you have 95-year-old man, which was talked earlier on as well. So it's great.
5: Talk to me about Friday. Of course, the Dáil is being brought back from its summer recess to look at this whole thing with regard to fuel and diesel and everything. I suppose something that was kind of put in abeyance after the strikes. There's a lot of, I suppose, cynics now suggesting that this kind of reprieve that's coming, or that we're expecting to be coming from the government, is due to the kind of the presence of the European presidency here in Ireland. What do you think is going to be happening on Friday, or what's the government WhatsApp suggesting?
14: Well, I think the first thing, I think I'm very happy that the current proposed increases are not going to be increased. And I guess the right decision. You have to remember, going back a number of months ago, I mean, fuel prices had dropped to 150 after the last reduction, and they've crept up now. And, you know, I think 190 something was the last time I get it. So just at this particular moment in time, it's not right to be adding extra pressure on families right across the country. So I think it's absolutely the right decision. But obviously, we have a budget coming up on the 6th of October as well. And I think there will need to be additional cost of living measures in that, in addition to the pausing of the.
5: Unprecedented, though, isn't it? To be kind of called back. Am I right in my understanding that it's just back for the day and then the recess reconvenes until mid-September? Is that the case?
14: So I always break the job down into two parts, Edward. You have the Dublin element, which is all your legislation and your bills and your committee work. And that's usually Tuesday, Wednesday, Thursday. And then your constituency work is obviously regular enough. But yeah. The Dáil element, we're being recalled next Friday to vote for the measures to stay as they are and to extend that, which again is going to be a significant cost to the state. I think it's over $1 billion has been already put by, and rightly so. So look, I think it's the right thing for the Dáil to come back, and it has to be formally done in person as well. So that'll happen next Friday, and it's the right decision. So your listeners out there, in terms of the next couple of weeks, there doesn't need to be any.
5: Are the government afraid of the people, though? I suppose that's my question. In terms of this European presidency, the suggestion being that they don't want to see what we had on the roads the last time, which were kind of blockades and everything around that.
14: No, I wouldn't accept that, Edward. I'd say the government are listening to the people and have always said that we'll be very conscious of the.
5: Cynics would suggest that they don't often do that, though.
14: Yeah, but I suppose the government is very clear. We have the most, I suppose, per capita, the biggest support package in Europe. It's a really, really strong package that was brought in, and it has helped families right across the country. Mm. And it had always said when the current measures, the reintroduction of the cuts, it was always said that would be done on a phased basis. But that government would have the flexibility to be agile, that if circumstances changed, which it has obviously in Iran and the American situation, and prices are just at that stage now where I always feel once you go above €2, you're just in that very uncomfortable zone. So government's making the right decision here, but obviously there's a financial cost to the state. We have a budget coming up in 6 weeks, and obviously this decision will have consequences in terms of the budget.
5: But Friday
14: as well.
5: Will be a rubber stamping.
14: Oh, absolutely. I mean, Friday the decision's been made, and I think it's the right decision. And I'll be hoping that there'll be full support from all of our Oireachtas colleagues, because, you know, when the reductions were proposed previously, other parties voted against it, which was a bit cynical. So I would hope that on Friday all parties will agree to the pausing of these reintroduction of fees.
5: Looking at the social media of our five candidates, our five TDs, both in Fianna Fáil, Fine Gael and Sinn Féin, everybody in the 1 week, it amused me, everyone in the 1 week was in a field with Francie Gorman and a farmer. Was there some kind of a directive to say meet a farmer and get a photo opportunity that everyone decided to be there in the 1 week? I'm asking that, I suppose, cognizant of the fact of where we are, cognizant of the fact of the importance of farming, and of course the complexities that the current weather, whilst we're all loving it to top up our tan, it has been very difficult and challenging for the farming community.
14: No, absolutely. And as you know,
5: but everyone landed in the 1 week.
14: Absolutely. But as you know, as I'm spokesperson for rural affairs and agriculture, so I'm in fields every day of the week. But in fairness, the IFA had a road show last Thursday, and they invited all the elected representatives, so I would imagine that's where some of the people ended up, on farms that they might not necessarily have been on a regular basis. Look, it's been a very challenging time with the weather for farmers right across the country, particularly in the southeast. We've been more affected than others. And I know the National Fodder Security Committee met yesterday, and I know there are supports planned for. We have to support the agricultural sector. There's 170,000 people employed across the country, and it's massive for us here in Kilkenny in the agri sector. So we need to make sure that sector is continuing to thrive. But supports need to come, and we need to help the farming sector, because it's the circular economy as well. It's your local vets, it's your local shops, it's your local mechanics that's fixing the tractors. So we need to make sure that we continue to thrive the agriculture sector.
5: And what's lovely about today, there's no sense of problems or moaning today from anybody. It's there's great joy to be in the air here at the Iveragh Show.
14: And that's a credit to everybody that's come through the doors. It's a credit to the committee. This is a real family friendly event, so I think that's really important as well.
5: It's
14: great to see so many people out enjoying the sunshine. And as I said, if any of your listeners are driving down now, make it up to the Fianna Fáil tent. We've fantastic
5: much and more, I think, is what you told me. We leave it at that. Peter Chafclear, Míle Buíochas, thanks so much for joining us here as well. Now, we have a very important man that we're looking forward to chatting with next, and that is the pilot Conway, who is celebrating 30 years as MC here. Good morning. And now he's getting his photograph taken, coming to Facebook near you very, very soon there as well. good morning to you.
15: Good morning, Edward, and how are you, Paul?
5: I'm in right good order.
15: And I'm delighted to see you back again.
5: And I'm a pleasure to be back here again. Now, listen, like yourself, you're back here again because you're holding the role as 30 years as MC. So people will be well familiar with your dulcet tones over the airwaves here at the showgrounds, and you love it.
15: We love it, hey, why not? It's a very enjoyable day for everybody, as we said. We cater for everyone, young, old, whatever. Also, the people coming in from foreign countries this morning, I have visitors from Australia and Barbados coming.
5: Lovely.
15: To the show. They were here last year and they loved it, so they're back again this year.
5: And I must say, now I have to give you a compliment and let our listeners know at home, you're well togged out for the day there as well. You're looking absolutely mighty in the pinstripe blazer and the dicky bow and the sailor's hat, so you're well geared out for the day.
15: And I still won't win the best dressed man at
5: well,
15: the show.
5: Well, we'll have to have a word with Faith Ammond now and make sure that
15: I'll
5: she's
15: have to
5: looking
15: word
5: at you.
15: With Kieran up there.
5: Oh, yeah, absolutely. There's something going wrong somewhere. Tell us what your job is and tell us what your role is from
15: Last man out. Every year is look after all the people that come and visit the show, announce all the announcements, and look after all the trade stands, and especially the doctors, the nurses, everybody that come, and hopefully that everybody will go home safe and sound. Usually during the show we have a lot of injuries, but we have great staff. Hello, Liam. Welcome, Liam Cusick there, look, from the Granville Hotel,
5: lovely,
15: one of our
5: Granville.
15: Main sponsors there down the years. And we have lots of injuries, Hayden, but thank God to the medical staff and the doctors, they look after them well, and everybody.

0: is that possession. If you have possession, 9/10 of the time you're going to win the match, unless like everything goes wrong. But it's about just going out and hurling and not overanalyzing things.
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4: 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That's what I'm... September...

0: The minister is.
1: I hope so.
0: Welcome back. 083 306 9696. I must give a special shout out to my two lovely ladies here. I'm being minded like an egg here this morning. The lovely Aisling MacDonald and Tara Byrne are minding me so well here this morning for the show, and thanks to them, our wonderful production team. Tara even managed in the middle of the whole field to come back with an actual cup of tea, so that's extra kudos for that. Now, delighted to have Colette Shannon here with us as well from the Carlow Kilkenny branch of the Samaritans here as well. How are you going, Colette?
2: I'm very well, Edward, and thank you. Lovely to see you again as always with the ladies.
0: It's my absolute pleasure to have you on the show, and thanks so much for joining us. Again, we were talking about our political candidates being out and about. Very important for the Samaritans to have a good presence. And you know, on this show, we're great fans of the Samaritans.
2: Oh,
0: and the work
2: completely.
0: That they do as well.
2: And I mean, we've been invited here for the last 4 years, and it is fantastic. We've already taken a number of calls with people. And it is great to know that people are approaching us, they're walking up to us, they're thanking us, and are having a little chat. And that's what we're about, and that's why we love to come to events like this, to mix with people and chat away. And as you say, a problem shared is a problem halved. So we're lovely, delighted to be here today.
0: I presume from our last conversation, Colette, that there's still an inflation in the number of calls that you are receiving, and people are in all sorts of bother, and bother that they feel necessitates them to reach out and seek shelter and seek comfort from
2: sadly,
0: the Samaritans.
2: Sadly, yes. I was only speaking to one of the volunteers before I came down, and he was on duty last night, and they'd normally finish at 2 a.m., he was there till 3:30 because the calls are coming. And yes, there's an awful lot of people in anxious states, but it's at night time. You know,
0: it's sadness
2: hits people, the darkness. And so we're calling for people to come forward to volunteer, because we really need to keep replenishing our volunteers. But it is working. It is working. And that's why we've been here for 30 years, and we will continue to provide that service in Kilkenny and Carlow.
0: And what is the requirement for a volunteer, Colette, if there was people outside listening to us this morning who might feel that it's something that they could do? What is the kind of the ask?
2: The main ask is that you will give the time to become a trained volunteer. It takes 6 to 12 weeks, and 3 hours a week is the ask to come and sit on the phones. So in the big picture of things, it's not an awful lot of time. The training aspect of it, yes, is probably the most difficult bit, but we will train people, we will mentor people, we will guide them through it. And as long as you are willing to listen, we'll show you how to do it.
0: And am I right in saying that do you sit in your own house, or is there a kind of a centre?
2: No, we must go to the branch. It's very important. We operate in twos, and it's extremely important that our volunteers are supported and that our volunteers feel supported. So no, we go to the call centre. We have Kilkenny, and we now have a hub in Carlow. So people from Kilkenny, Carlow, Wexford, North Kilkenny, South Kilkenny have signed up to both centres, and they can approach both of those centres to do their listening.
0: How lovely. Well, listen, tell us where we can reach you for either if we want to make a call for some help and support, or if we want to sign up.
2: Well, the call line is 116 123, and if you wish to volunteer as a Samaritan, you go to our website, samaritans.ie, and the guidelines are there to take you to the Kilkenny Volunteer Centre.
0: Lovely. Well, listen,
2: thank
0: Colette,
2: you
0: give
2: so
0: me a big
2: much.
0: Hug. Mwah. Thanks a million for all your good work.

0: With the Samaritans as well.
1: And as always, thank you for your wonderful support.
0: Well,
1: Everett.
0: It's our pleasure.
1: Greatly
0: we think it's absolutely great. Here's Pat Fitzpatrick is arriving here as well. Good morning, Pat.
2: Good morning, Edward. I'm a little late, like yourself, a slight bit late. And my good friend Cora along here, delighted to see her here.
0: I'm getting a squeeze out of Cora now before you do, Pat.
2: No, this is a fabulous show again. The crowds are huge. They're coming in massively. I was held up in the queue coming in, so it's fantastic. But listen, 200 years, a community show. Every walk of life is here. Everyone is here, and it's fantastic. And look, it's been a difficult year. It's been a fabulous year, but difficult for the agricultural sector. And you've spoken about that earlier. And I suppose everyone is supporting everyone, and it's great to see. But well done to the show on 200 years, and to an amazing volunteers. That's what it's about. Amazing volunteers.
0: Absolutely, and you always get a sense of that. You're going now for tea in the Fianna Fáil tent, I'm sure.
2: I'm actually going up to have a look at the Aberdeen Angus in the cattle section anyhow, and I'm going to the tent as well, and everyone is welcome in the tent.
3: And go up and do a bit of work up there, Pat.
0: Would you think he's looking for a few votes, Cora?
2: The lads do a great job, and then Cora was probably, and the late Bobby Elwood were the driving force behind our tent up there. And you know, days like today, you remember the late Bobby, but Cora and all the team of councillors up there now are working away, and we'll all give a hand.
0: Tell me, did you ever see such style as this?
2: Listen, the way, look at the green, the way it's all put together, even. It's absolutely, and the hair is done and everyone. The badge. Did you notice, Chief?
0: Oh, Chief Stewart. Well, listen, she's not going to be a slipper to a slapper, is she?
2: No. That Cora always led from the front, so she's a born leader.
0: Now you said it. Pat, listen, lovely to chat with you. Mind yourself and keep well. Let me give her a big hug there as well. Cora Long, how are you going, my darling?
3: Hello, Edward. How are you? We're a bit late talking to one another this morning.
0: We're a little bit late talking. Yes. Listen, now, are you going to beat me up like Pat and John McGuinness are after doing as well?
3: You wouldn't
0: do that to me.
3: I see you running in there at, I don't know what time it was.
0: A vision in terracotta and raspberry.
3: Totally. Are you going in for the best dress, Edward?
0: No, they wouldn't give it to me last year when I was in canary yellow, so I'm not going to. I wouldn't please them this year.
3: Exactly.
0: No, I couldn't be in a too closely personally connected with the adjudicators.
3: I know.
0: Come here till I tell you, you're in very good form anyway, Cora.
3: Absolutely wonderful. Everything is going well today. We had no hiccups as yet, which is unusual. And everybody seems to be of the same. It's very calm for everybody that's helping today. So hopefully nothing will go wrong.
0: It is a well-oiled machine, in fairness. How are all the buns and cakes and tarts inside?
3: Yes, we're well up on all our entries this year. And one of the judges just happened to say there that she can't believe the standard of everything this year.
0: How fantastic.
3: Absolutely.
0: And that is the thing, Cora. I mean, there's great bakers around it. But what I love about it is you wouldn't be just coming from Piltown or Owning or Temple Orem here today. They're coming from across Carlow, Kilkenny, Tipperary, Wexford, Waterford.
3: All over the country.
0: But the prizes are worth getting here.
3: They are, exactly. Especially our cherry cake. I mean, we have 10 prizes in the cherry cake.
0: Yeah.
3: And it's €200 for the first prize, and it's absolutely wonderful.
0: But and as the late Nan Furlong used to say, you have to put the life jackets on the cherries to keep them up.
3: Totally.
0: Poor Nan, the light of heaven to her.
3: And you have to cut them the right way and put it in the right proper tin.
0: But
3: I can't believe how many young people are coming into the baking section, which is absolutely wonderful. Do you know, since COVID, people, younger men and women and men have been baking, and it's absolutely wonderful, and it's great to see them coming back to that. Do you know, people are aware of how good home baking is.
0: It certainly is, and great to see the big entries. And what I love here as well, there is a juvenile or a youth section here as well. So you are really, again, I'll use Pat's phrase about leading from the front. You're really encouraging that and bringing on the next generation, because to win a prize or come second or third here, you'd want to come back and give it another rattle next year.
3: And the same we have in the jam section, they have it in the arts and crafts. They go around to all the schools.
0: Sure.
3: And it's absolutely wonderful. But just look around you. It's just amazing, isn't it?
0: When you're standing in front of me, I wouldn't be able to look around me, because you're looking mighty. Look
3: at
0: the style.
3: Full of it. You're full of it.
0: The old soft talk. I'll get to the doll yet.
3: Well, you should be there long ago.
0: Listen, you look fantastic. But we were talking to you last week. You got a bit of sun.
3: I did.
0: You were getting a bit of sun for the Iverk show. You weren't going to be doing the Sally Hansen. You wanted the real deal.
3: Oh, well, I don't lay out in it now like I used to. When you're older, you don't bother. I stay in the shade most of the time now. I had a little break with my daughter in Spain.
0: How lovely. Yeah, yeah. Well, listen, it's great to see you, Cora, and great to see you in good form and see all the crowds here as well. And yourself and Josephine and all the women, as much as I was running in, I did see there was the bat on the stick was out and everything was as it should be.
3: I'm telling you, so we'll talk later.
0: Lovely. All right, Cora, listen, lots
3: thanks
0: of love.
3: Thanks very much, Edward.
0: A big kiss. We have to big kiss. We're going to take a little ad break. No, we're not going to take an ad break. We're going to have a lovely...
4: Helen Walsh is here now.
0: Sorry, I beg your pardon. I have Cora, I can't let her go. I love her. Now, Helen, good morning to
5: How
0: you.
5: How are you, Edward?
0: I'm very interested in chatting with you because adult literacy is such a big thing. And I was actually at something recently, and I won't get into it, but this chap was talking about his dad. And his dad was a very successful businessman, a very successful high-end farmer, and was illiterate. And he was talking about all the challenges and what I would say all the little schemes that he had in place to, I'm using the word get away with it in the absence of the right word, but you know what I mean, Helen?
5: Absolutely, Edward. You're one in five adults in Ireland would struggle to read a basic text, and one in four would struggle with basic numeracy. So it's huge, and people are hiding it and have loads of strategies to cope with it all over the country.
0: That's the word, strategies.
5: So Adult Literacy for Life is a 10-year strategy. We're here today, we're in the Enterprise tent, and Deirdre Gagan is in there. She's the Regional Literacy Coordinator for Kilkenny Carlo, and she's with Danielle Dunn, who's one of our regional coalition members. And so look, if anyone here, just pop in, say hello.
0: And how does it work then, Helen, in terms of, is there, again, I'm not familiar, so you'll have to help me, is there like classes, do you start with literacy and numeracy?
5: Absolutely.
0: And how is the construct, or what's the commitment if somebody wanted to kind of get on the train?
5: The statutory providers, I suppose, are the ETBs, the Education Training Boards. So here in Piltown, it would be Kilkenny and Carlow, you'd have Waterford and Wexford for the neighbours down the road. And Tipperary then as well. So I suppose under the ALL strategy, there are 16 coordinators across the country. So each of them would be maybe a first point of contact to link in with them and see where the contact for the literacy service. So there's literacy services within every ETB region. And it's free, confidential, really successful service. And people are treated with respect and with dignity. And
0: that's hugely important, is the confidentiality. Yeah, I love when you use that word, because people, I'm sure, and I have no experience, so I'm always so conscious of when I say something that I have no experience of, but I presume there's an embarrassment around it as well.
5: 70% of the reason, Edward, why people aren't availing of the free supports is stigma.
0: Okay.
5: And the stigma attached to it.
0: That's shocking.
5: It's huge, yeah, it's huge.
0: Yeah.
5: So look, there's free services everywhere across the country.
0: Are they one-on-one or group?
5: Either or both, and sometimes people start with a one-to-one and move on very quickly to a group because they realise there's others in the same position.
0: Well, listen, they can contact, they can, if they're here, they can come, but if not, they can look at adultliteracyforlife.ie.
5: Perfect.
0: And it is supported by Solace and by the government and by European funding. But Adult Literacy for Life, I'm delighted to chat with you today
5: thanks so much for telling us about it.
0: Mila Buikas, and they can join you there today as well. Thanks so much, Helen, there as well. Now, Matt O'Keefe is also with us as well. We couldn't talk farming or agriculture without chatting with Matt O'Keefe. How are you going, Matt?
6: I'm going very well. I'm enjoying it immensely. The crowds are marvellous. For 200 years and sunshine. Now, on any other day of the week, I would be looking for rain. But I don't think there's any farmer wants it to rain on Piltown Show, on Iverk Show, on its 200th anniversary. So we'll wait till tomorrow or next week or whenever the rain does come.
0: Give us the flavour, Matt. We've had a little bit of the flavour of here. Give us the flavour of the challenges for the farming community. I was talking to a friend of mine recently who were going to be maybe looking at investigating getting the cattle dry for the winter because of this whole issue with regard to fodder and access to fodder and now having to use it. Where is the farming community at in your experience?
6: I'll tell you, Edward, without being rude now, I'll use four or five Fs. There's fuel, there's feed, there's fodder, there's finances, there's fertiliser, and R is for rain, so that's out of the realm. But all those challenges affecting farmers in the southeast, and all brought on by a very, very extended drought, far longer than we would have expected or experienced in the past. So that's the big challenge at the moment. Prices will go where prices will go. They'll fluctuate up and down, and milk prices are back this year. cattle are stable, sheep, the sheep farmers' prices down a little. Grain farming, whilst they had a marvellously successful harvest in terms of the actual harvesting, yields were back, but quality was good, so they'll eke out for another while. But the big challenge at the moment, right around the southeast, Carlow, Kilkenny, Wexford, and parts of the adjoining counties, is a huge moisture deficit, running to maybe 90 millimetres of a deficit, and rain badly needed, and it's needed quickly if grass is to grow going into the autumn, to be able to replenish much diminished fodder stocks that should be there in the shed for the winter, but are being used on farms every day now.
0: Is there a bounce back, Matt, in terms of, so we're aware of the challenges, but if the kind of the situation turns and the rain comes back, is there a bounce back, first
6: yes.
0: of all? And not asking people's personal business, but is there a kind of enough in the runaway pot to kind of to shoulder the burden of what has been a very dry spell? Do you believe?
6: I think there's a bounce back in terms of weather and grass growth potential, because the days are staying long enough. There's heat in the ground. What is missing is moisture. If you were to get rain in the next week, you would anticipate that you'll get a lot of growth right through September, perhaps into October. It's a matter of managing that then. There may be an opportunity to take light cuts of silage to replenish winter stocks. But ultimately, it's about feeding cows and cattle and sheep back grazing, as distinct from introducing bales of feed for them. So that's both very expensive, but it's also, Edward, as you would understand, it's also extremely laboursome. You're essentially doing winter work in the middle of summer, if you like. And, you know, most people would anticipate they could take a day off at Iverk Show without any big issue about work being done. But there's a lot of work that shouldn't have to be done that is being done.
0: And, Matt, just finally, a good year, am I fair to say, for tillage farmers, though. The harvest has been very good, particularly for that early harvest.
6: Yeah, in terms of getting the work done, it was enormously successful and a pleasure to be able to get on a combine and harvest corn. In terms of prices, world markets are awash with grain, therefore and we're dependent on world markets, therefore prices are low, but the quality was good. And there's the added bonus, if you like, that there's a huge demand for straw to use that as a buffer fodder, maybe with a top class silage, mix it in and you'll fill the cows. So that's some consolation for tillage farmers, but they still await a push in terms of price for grain.
0: How lovely. Well, listen, Matt, lovely to chat with you as always. Enjoy the rest of the day. There's Bernadette O'Brien, a good old friend of mine there, having a walk around. Let's touch base with the chief judge here, Anne Neary, is going to talk to us. Give a little... How are you going, Anne? And Ray Cullen, hello, Ray. How are you keeping? They're all here. Yeah, tell me, Anne, you're in cutting and eating and chopping and chewing at all the baking.
7: And at the moment, we're at the cherry cakes, Edward.
0: Oh, lovely.
7: Oh, my God, there are
0: now,
7: so
0: Anne,
7: many.
0: Now, Anne, I want to tell you, they'd knife you to win the cherry cake here. Knife you.
7: Well, I tell you, there are so... I've never seen in all the groups of stuff we did that cherry cake has actually the largest amount.
0: Oh, it
7: and
0: is.
7: At the, we're at the jams and marmalades as well. So all those together.
0: Cora was saying the standard is very high this year.
7: I heard you
0: when I was on my way down. You were looking for flaky pastry. Yes. And you were looking for now gooseberries at Christmas, I think, Anne.
7: And I was looking for the Madeira mix, to be absolutely... It's amazing. Everybody made... Or even the...
0: Now,
7: the
0: lemon drizzles have to be buoyant, don't they?
7: Yeah, the lemon drizzles. And we've had fantastic lemon drizzles as well. But, like, the amount of work that everybody has put into them, you want to give them all a prize.
0: Of course, but you can't do that, Anne.
7: No, and the chocolate biscuit cakes were beyond all.
0: Well, I heard you. I was salivating coming down listening to you when you were talking about the Scots choc and the chocolate and the cream. I said, oh, Jesus, I wonder if she's bitten the handbag. But you're enjoying it in there, Anne.
7: Anyway, we are, So, look, I'm just going back now to finish off, Edward, and I will pick you up.
0: Lovely, and we'll chat with you a little bit later on. Thanks so much there. Anne is looking absolutely amazing. She looks like she's after coming to judge on a yacht this morning in the Navy in white. She looks fantastic. We're going to take an ad break here in Casey Law, and then after the ad break, we're going to be joined by Minister Jennifer Murnane O'Connor. And after that stage, we must try and find and see us Catherine Callaghan here as well. But anyway, we'll take a break.
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0: Now, good morning. You're very welcome back. 0833069696 is our Fairstone text line for all of your texts and WhatsApps. We're delighted to be joined by Minister Jennifer Mullane O'Connor, Minister of State in the Department of Health. Jennifer, good morning to you.
12: Good morning, Edward, and to you and all your listeners.
0: Thanks so much for joining us here, Jennifer. Everywhere, if you were to spit here today, you'd land on a politician. They're tripping all around me here today. But again, we were chatting with Natasha and John, and we were chatting with Peter Chapclear. Important to be out and about and meeting the people today. What are they saying to you, Jennifer?
12: Oh, there's such a sense of community here, Edward. And I mean, the fact that it's 200 years old, the longest seemingly show in the country, what an achievement to the community, to the farmers, to the volunteers, to all the stalls. Everyone is here today. But you can see the sense of... I think it's a big family day here as well, and you see the stalls, people selling their wares. Oh, it's absolutely brilliant.
0: It certainly is. And Jennifer, we were chatting there just briefly to Matt O'Keefe, our own farm correspondent, and all of the other candidates. Farming is going through a bit of a crisis at the minute. I saw you on the IFA roadshow last week as well. You were all out and about. There was every TD in the country, I think, was in the middle of a field. But it's a tough time for farmers as well. We're here today celebrating all that's good about farming, but it is a tough time.
12: No, it is. And Minister Martin Hayden, as you know, officially opened the
0: for
12: show
0: sure.
12: today. And what he did say was as well, and he spoke about the challenges for farmers as we see, and he just said he hoped there'd be rain this evening because the farmers are crying out for rain, and we all know that the farmers need the rain now. Climate change is a huge challenge for farmers, and it's something going forward that really does need to be looked at.
0: Absolutely. Jennifer, can I ask you, because our time is tight, can I ask you that I just saw on social media, and obviously we're hearing it in our own news bulletins as well, there was a service of respect and solidarity last night took place in the St. Clair's Church in Grey Cullen, led by Father John Dunphy. I did see online on Carlow Live that you were there, and that also you were joined by your party colleague, Minister Mary Butler, Minister for Mental Health. But in a kind of an unofficial capacity, just in that sense of solidarity. Give us how that evening went last night.
12: Oh, Edward, there was hundreds of people at it.
0: And many joined online as well.
12: And many joined online. But look at, I mean, Grey Cullen, as you know, Carlow is a small village in Grey Cullen, and people all around the country are devastated. Three young women and a young little boy, you know, their lives will change. There's no question about that. But the sense of community that and the good spirit and the prayers, and we're all praying for them, and we're all thinking of their families now. And, you know, that's so important that we just keep doing our best, keep them in our prayers, and just be thinking about this, because it's not an easy time, I have to say.
0: It's certainly not, and there is three women critically ill in hospital and a young boy, and five lives have been lost, and we must remember and reflect on all of those. If our humanity is anything
12: Absolutely.
0: At all, we have to think of loss
12: yes.
0: of life as
12: yeah.
0: well. However it
12: oh,
0: happens.
12: Oh, absolutely. Like, Carlo was really in shock, Edward. I've never seen such a sense of, I don't know, I can't explain it, but everybody is, look, everybody is, I suppose, affected by it, because it's there with the grace of God. Go, any of us, we never know what's around the corner, Edward. Sure,
0: for
12: we
0: sure,
12: really don't.
0: For sure. And Jennifer, back up to Leinster House on Friday. There's no big drama expected. We are expecting that this is going to be rubber stamped. Is that fair
12: to say?
0: Yeah,
12: that's what we're looking at. There will be a vote, but that's why we're all back Friday, 12 o'clock for a few hours, which, look, is important too. I mean, people are struggling and we have to make sure and be there for the people of the country.
0: Absolutely. Well, Jennifer, thanks so much for joining us. Enjoy the day, I presume. We must put it on the record just that neither the Fianna Fáil tent, the Sinn Féin tent, the Fine Gael tent, or any independence tent sent us down tea. I'm putting that on the record.
12: Okay, I'll remember that.
0: No, the show is over now. The chance, this year's chance is now finished, Jennifer. But anyway, you're going up to the Fianna Fáil tent, no doubt. Thanks so much, Minister Jennifer Mannion O'Connor, Minister of State in the Department of Health, for joining us on the show this morning. Aisling, I think that takes us to the end of this morning's show. Thank you so much to all of our listeners. Thank you so much to all of the people here at the iVerk show for such a warm welcome. We're delighted to have it. Thanks so much to Martin back at base, to Paddy, our sound engineer, to the production team extraordinaire / presenter, Aisling MacDonald and Tara Byrne. We're not a bad little trio, I think, in the middle of it all. We'll do it all again next Saturday morning, if the Lord spares me and Casey Lahr spares me, after my little indiscretion. But anyway, everything that could have went wrong on me this morning went wrong. But that's the way of the world, and it could be worse. We're going to go to Eddie Hughes, I think, is going to give us the Saturday brunch after the news headlines at 12 o'clock. But from me and all of the team here at the iVerk show in Piltown, celebrating 200 years, it's over and out, and we're now going to enjoy the show. There's a dance, Aisling, isn't there? There is a dance at 4 o'clock, so we're going to yee-haw! Talk to you all next week. Mind yourselves, and until we meet again, God bless.
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19: Good afternoon, I'm Stephen Byrne, and coming up in your main lunchtime news at 1 o'clock, almost €800,000 being raised for the four local people who were injured in last weekend's M9 crash. A 45-year-old Irishman has been charged with murder following the death of an Irish woman in Melbourne in Australia, and the iVerk show is underway celebrating its historic 200th anniversary. 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
21: It's the freaking weekend, baby. Yeah.
1: with Eddie Hughes.
21: That's exactly what we're doing. Good afternoon. Welcome along. 3 minutes after midday. Thanks to Stephen for our news headlines. He'll be back with us at 1 o'clock for our main lunchtime news. Thanks to Edwards and all the crew from the Iverk Show. What a morning and what a day for it it is. So enjoy the rest of it. And if you are heading there, have a fantastic day and keep us tuned all the way. 083 306 9696 if you want to get in touch. That's all you got to do this afternoon. We are soundtracking your Saturday afternoon. Let's get it underway. The best of Irish from Rise 7. We should be lovers. It is Saturday brunch. Welcome.

0: Cause I gotta have faith. Ooh, I gotta have faith. Because I gotta have faith. I gotta have faith.
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0: Ask the Cardigans with Love Fool in there as well. Taylor Swift, George Michael and Rye 7 getting us underway. Four in a row to kick off Saturday brunch. Coming up to 17 minutes after midday. I hope we find you well this Saturday afternoon. A beautiful Saturday afternoon across Carlow and Kilkenny. And I was grabbing a coffee on the way into work this morning and I met a guy who was at Moby last night who was playing in the Royal Hospital in Kilmainham. So shout out to Paul. He said it was an absolutely unbelievable gig. Faithless were supporting him last night. And on Thursday night in the same place, you had Carol Cox and The Prodigy. So four storm houses from the 90s. And he said to me, you may play a bit of Moby on air this afternoon. I said, you know what? I will. So we're going to do that right after the break.
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1: 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Ooh.

Donna Moby, Natural Blues. For anybody that was in Kilmainham jail last night. Some people say, Moby, what songs did he do? But the minute you hear his songs, you go, ah, yes, he done that. Pioneering electronic music artist from the 90s, of course. Went through a bit of an addiction in the early noughties, but came back and is back on tour, which is absolutely fantastic to see. And I heard he was unbelievable last night. So good to hear. To be fair, there hasn't been too many gigs or festivals or concerts this summer so far. We're on the countdown to one of the biggest ones. Next week, it's EP Electric Picnic.

0: Don't go.
1: New to the scene, Simple Things. That is Boston, and before that, The Cooks. She Moves in Her Own Way. It is Saturday brunch, 32 minutes after 12. Hope we find you well this Saturday afternoon. We're chatting about concerts and festivals a little bit earlier on. Of course, the countdown to one of the biggest ones of the year, Electric Picnic in Stradbally, County Laois. 80,000 music fans are expected over the weekend, with over 800 performances across 50 stages. And some Irish acts added to the bill. Was it just yesterday on Thursday, I think it was, Damien Dempsey, Mick Flannery, Hermitage Green, Darren Kiley, The Undertones, and Belters Only, a DJ duo from Dublin who are making great waves in music at the moment. So it's going to be a fantastic weekend. Weather-wise, it's a little bit iffy at the moment, so if you are going, I would be packing the rain gear, just in case. You'd never know. There's always an old shower hanging around Stradbally. But at late at night as well, it is getting cool, so if you are camping, you want to bring plenty of woolies with you, because it's going to be cool at night. Anyway, if you are heading and you want to go to see Belters Only, they will be playing in Terminus. It's a new arena. Well, it's been there a while, but it's been taken over by Red Bull this year, and I believe the production is going to be out of this world, is what I've been told, so it remains to be seen. But if you are heading next weekend, you'll be dancing around to this tune on the Saturday night to Belters Only. That's if you're there. I was

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1: Santa Valley Sherlock ex-friend, that is the best of Irish, of course, right here on KCLR. I've got to remind you about Irish Music Month is back for 2026 and the search for KCLR's new local hero is now underway. What's it all about? Well, Irish Music Month runs on 22 Irish radio stations, KCLR included, of course, from the 14th of September to the 11th of October. Across the month, we'll be playing even more great Irish music, featuring more chats, more mentions, and putting money in the creators' pockets. So we are looking for you to get involved. Are you a Irish music artist up and coming, or do you know somebody, a friend, maybe, whatever? The overall prize includes €5,000 cash, a recorded single, and it will be played live on air. So that's going to be local. And then if you're picked from KCLR by the judging panel, you will go on to represent KCLR in the grand final, which takes place on the 11th of October. How do you get involved? Well, all you got to do is email irishmusicmonth@kclr96fm.com, including your name, brief about the band, your artist, whatever, links to social media, and an MP3 copy of your own original song. Stick it all together, email it to irishmusicmonth@kclr96fm.com, and we will look after the rest. So you might be named the new local hero for 2026. So it's a fantastic competition and a great way to get your music out there, because it is very hard these days, as you well know. It's grand to put them up on social media and all that, but do they get anywhere? Sometimes not at all. So this is a fantastic opportunity for you to get your music out there. We'll be playing some of the songs live on air, and if you're down to the last four, you'll be brought in and interviewed and all that, like the great rock and roll stars, the way they used to do it in the old days. So it's a fantastic thing. Some fantastic prizes up for grabs as well. So irishmusicmonth@kclr96fm.com, or if you have any questions or queries, you can email the same address. Chatting about Electric Picnic, you never know, if you are one of the local heroes and you go on and win the grand final, you could be playing at Electric Picnic next year. Who knows? Like this guy, Somber. He's, of course, supporting Lewis Capaldi on the Friday of EP 2026. My body isn't ready.

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son of Alex Warren. That is Passenger on Saturday Brunch. Plenty more great music to come this Saturday afternoon. We're doing it right up till 2 o'clock. On the way after this is our main lunchtime news with Stephen. He'll have all news and information and weather, of course. But taking us there, classic 90s from Crowded House, Don't Dream It's Over.

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5: It's 1 o'clock. Good afternoon. I'm Stephen Byrne making KCLR news this hour. Almost €800,000 has been raised for the four local people who were injured in last weekend's M9 crash. Sisters Niamh, Alma, Ella and 7-year-old Yemi remain in hospital following the collision. Hundreds of people attended a vigil in Great Cullen in Carlow yesterday evening to show their support. Parish priest Father John Dunphy says locals have been looking for any way to help.
6: People coming together, lighting candles, praying, asking us to pray, and then the local GoFundMe page, which is amazing what money people are sending in to support the families materially, which is so important to them at this stage as well.
5: Dairy farmers are calling for a transport subsidy scheme to help them move fodder into areas affected by extremely dry weather. The Irish Creamery Milk Suppliers Group says some farmers in the south and east are struggling to grow fodder. A meeting of the National Fodder and Food Security Group took place yesterday, but the ICMSA has described the latest government supports as inadequate. President Dennis Drennan says this is forcing farmers to use their winter stocks to keep their animals fed.
7: Huge disparity between what's happened in the northwest, where they've had adequate rainfall all summer, versus the southeast, where we haven't really had any rainfall for over 2 months at this point in time. I'm living in the southeast, I'm just outside Kilkenny City, and we've had a total of 6 mil of rain in the last 2 months. So we've an unprecedented drought, unprecedented soil moisture deficit, and growth has actually completely come to a halt as regards providing feed for our animals at the moment.
5: Families affected by Friedrich's ataxia are calling on the HSE to approve funding for Sky Claris. A demonstration will take place in Dublin tomorrow, just days before the HSE senior leadership team makes its final decision on reimbursement. Sinead Marr from Waterford has 4 children with her husband Jason, who live with the condition. She has this message for the HSE ahead of Tuesday's decision.
8: What makes them feel that we can put a value on someone's life, but also that they're making a decision for someone just to exist as opposed to live? And where is the justice in that? Where is the humanity in that? We're a social welfare state. We talk about how we look after our people. These are our people. They are here begging and pleading for a chance to live.
5: History is being made in Piltown today as the Iverk Show celebrates its historic 200th anniversary. Gates opened early this morning for thousands of visitors for one of Ireland's oldest agricultural traditions. Amongst the features today are the livestock classes, elite show jumping and a special 200 years in a day heritage exhibition. Organisers are urging drivers to follow the local diversions, with action continuing at the showgrounds until this evening. Robert Duggan, PRO of the show, says they try to keep the local tradition alive.
9: We tried to get the best and get the best produce When the farmer is poor, everybody is poor, is what they say. When farming was improved way back in the day, it improved the livelihood and the welfare of everyone. And that's what we're showcasing. But also all of the other bits and pieces, all of the best of art, bloodstock, cattle, some of the other arts and crafts that are in the area.
5: Gardaí investigating the sale and supply of controlled drugs have seized a quantity of suspected cocaine in Callan. The Kilkenny Divisional Drugs Unit searched a residence in the town under Operation Tara this week as part of ongoing investigations. The suspected drugs have been sent to Forensic Science Ireland for analysis and investigations are continuing. Finally, planning permission is being sought for an all-new weather sports pitch at One Carlos School. The proposal from St Bridget's National School in Clonegal includes a multi-purpose artificial turf pitch along with rebound walls, fencing, ball stop netting, access gates, walkways and more. The development is planned for lands to the rear of the school and a decision on it is due at the end of September. It's 4 minutes past one. KCLR Sport and Weather next.
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5: The top stories this hour in hurling. Action continues in Kilkenny today with a round of junior and intermediate league fixtures. We'll have updates across the day on KCLR on those, and also we'll hear from Ballyhale Shamrock's Dara Corcoran and analyst Adrian Ronan. Tonight in the Carlow Intermediate Championship, the football at 7 o'clock in Fenna, the Fighting Cocks take on Ballinabrana. In soccer tomorrow, Evergreen are in FAI Junior Cup quarter-final action. We'll have a preview later on KCLR Sport for that. Hull City are facing Manchester United in the first of today's Premier League games. There's three games at 3 o'clock. Oliver Glasner takes charge of Nottingham Forest for the first time in the welcome Leeds United to the City Ground. Newly promoted Ipswich Town take on Sunderland at Portman Road. Pierre Sage begins live as Crystal Palace manager with a trip to the Hill Dickinson Stadium to face Everton. And at 5:30, Keith Andrews Brentford will have home advantage for their encounter with Tottenham Hotspur. And in Formula 1, qualifying for the Dutch Grand Prix begins at 3 o'clock this afternoon. George Russell won today's sprint race. Mercedes driver Kimi Antonelli came into this weekend 50 points clear of Ferrari's Lewis Hamilton in the Drivers' Championship. Get these stories and more on our website, kclr96fm.com.
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5: A dry day today with sunshine and highest temperatures of 17 to 20 degrees. Right now it's 16 degrees in Carlow, 16 in Kilkenny and 16 in Ferrybank.
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5: KCLR has been informed of the following deaths: James Jim Lawler of Lacken, Old Loughlin, County Carlow and formerly of Coon, County Kilkenny, in his 97th year in St Vincent's University Hospital, Dublin. Reposing in Summers Funeral Home, Bagnestown, Carlow on Sunday from 3 p.m, concluding with funeral prayers at 7. Removal on Monday 24th of August, arriving at St Lazarian's Church, Loughlin Bridge for funeral mass at 11. Burial afterwards in St Lazarian's Cemetery, Old Loughlin. 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And Mary Cody, Ní Egan of Skahana, Castlecomer, Kilkenny and formerly of Kilcronan, Ballinakil, County Laois, reposing at her home today from 2 o'clock, concluding with vigil prayers and rosary at 8. Mary's funeral cortege will arrive at the Church of the Immaculate Conception, Castlecomer, on Sunday morning for Requiem Mass at 11, which can be viewed on the Castlecomer Parish webcam, followed by burial in the adjoining cemetery. 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
14: Thank you very much indeed, Stephen, for our main lunchtime news. We'll have a little bit more news for you at 2 o'clock today, followed by KCLR Sport. It is Saturday brunch. It's Eddie with you for the next hour or so, playing your favourite tunes across your Saturday lunchtime. Keep our texts coming in, 083 306 9696. Let's kick this off, this hour off, with a classic Huey Lewis and the News. It's the power of love. Welcome back.

Two classics getting us underway into the second hour of the show. Huey Lewis and the News with The Power of Love, Blondie's Sunday Girl. Don't forget, if you enjoy your classics, you can join Una each and every Sunday morning from 11 for KCLR Classics, Carlo and Kilkenny's Biggest Jukebox. Always a great show. These guys are not added to the Electric Picnic lineup this year. They're too busy. They're too busy doing gigs elsewhere. But their big brothers are, which is Amble, I like to know them as. And we'll have them on the show a little bit later. Meantime, Kingfisher.

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0: Son of Maroon 5 must get out. Before that, Curtis Steiger. I wonder why. It is Saturday brunch. It's going up to 28 minutes to 2. Plenty happening sport-wise this afternoon. Dunna will be here with all the action and all the updates. Plenty of junior finals and games and intermediate games on today in the Kilkenny Championship. So stay tuned for that. Of course, Formula 1. Our own Oisin Langan will be there. I'm sure he'll be joining Oisin at some stage. So that's all on the way this afternoon on KCLR Sport with Dunna Mar. We're not done quite yet. Plenty more tunes on the way. And we were chatting all things Electric Picnic a little bit earlier on. After the break, I'm going to give you one headline act and another support act that was announced during the week. Gorillaz and Amble, they're all on the way after these.
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7: Eddie Hughes.

two acts back to back that will be performing at Electric Picnic 2026, of course, next weekend. Gorillaz headlining on the Saturday night. And they had them there would feel good. Amble will be support of Fontaines DC on the Sunday night. It's going to be an all-Irish affair on Sunday with Amble and Fontaines DC. What a way to close out EP 2026. Saturday brunch, just gone 18 minutes to 2. Right now, this is Sam Fender, Olivia Dean. It's Rain Me In.

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0: Saturday Brunch with Eddie Hughes. Serving up today's favourite hits.

Sada Lily Allen, that is London for you. Just about wrapping up My Lot for today. Many thanks for your company over the last couple of hours. Hope you enjoyed the tunes across your Saturday lunchtime. I've got to say hi to Lawrence as well. Sorry, Lawrence, I missed your text a little bit earlier on. He's hoping for a Young Ireland's win this afternoon, of course, in the county final against Munkine. Good to hear from you, Lawrence. Have a great afternoon. And best of luck to everybody taking part in all the sport and action this weekend. Donna will be here with KCLR Sport after news and sport at 2. From myself, Eddie Hughes, have a great weekend. It's Buy Me Girls.

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8: At 2, good afternoon, I'm Tina Gates. A 45-year-old Irish man has been charged with murder following the death of a young Irish mother in Melbourne, Australia. Witnesses reported seeing a man being taken into custody wearing a hazmat suit, and a dog was also taken from the house. Lily Kennedy reports.
9: The woman was found at a house in Ferntree Gully at around 10 a.m. local time yesterday and was pronounced dead at the scene. The man was arrested nearby and later charged with one count of murder. He appeared before Melbourne Magistrates Court and has been remanded in custody until his next court appearance in February. Police say the pair were known to each other and have confirmed both are Irish nationals. The Department of Foreign Affairs says it's aware of the case and is providing consular assistance.
8: Gardaí say they're investigating all the circumstances surrounding the discovery of a woman's body in Limerick City yesterday morning. The woman in her 30s was discovered when friends raised an alarm after she failed to show for work. A technical examination of the scene's ongoing at an apartment on Lower Cecil Street. Jane McNamara reports.
10: The Brazilian woman in her 30s has been named locally as JD Christine Pereira Rosa. Her body has been removed from the scene to the mortuary in University Hospital Limerick, where a post-mortem examination will take place in due course. Gardaí say the results of the examination will determine the nature of their investigation, which is still ongoing. A technical examination of the scene by members of the Garda Technical Bureau is continuing this afternoon, and Gardaí are carrying out door-to-door inquiries in the area.
8: Tributes are being paid to renowned traditional musician Etna Vallely, who died in a road crash in Armagh yesterday. The 81-year-old co-founded the Armagh Pipers Club and spent decades teaching and encouraging young musicians. SDLP councillor Thomas O'Hanlon says she made an extraordinary contribution to the cultural life of Armagh. Canada says it will match Donald Trump's tariffs dollar for dollar after trade talks between the two countries collapsed. It follows the US putting a 50% tariff on almost $20 billion worth of Canadian goods. Mark Carney, the Prime Minister of Canada, has declared America has changed. Economist Jim Power says he's showing strength.
11: The bottom line is negotiating a trade deal with Donald Trump's administration is extremely difficult, and Mark Carney, unlike many other leaders around the world, was not prepared to lie down and allow Trump do what he wanted to do. So I think this is a case of somebody standing up to Trump.
8: Families affected by Friedrich's ataxia are again calling on the HSE to approve funding for a Sky Claris. A demonstration will take place in Dublin tomorrow, just days before the HSE senior leadership team makes its final decision on reimbursement for the drug. Sinead Maher from Waterford has four children with her husband Jason, who lives with the condition.
12: What makes them feel that we can put a value on someone's life, but also that they're making a decision for someone just to exist as opposed to live? And where is the justice in that? Where is the humanity in that? We're a social welfare state. We talk about how we look after our people. These are our people. They are here begging and pleading for a chance to live.
8: The first round of CAO offers will go out on Wednesday next week. This year, the CAO received almost 89,000 applications for undergraduate courses. That's a 6.5% increase on last year. On Tuesday, students will be able to access more information on their Leaving Cert scores, specifically how the paper was originally marked and how the post-marking adjustments applied. Guidance Counsellor and Irish Times columnist Brian Mooney.
13: What you're looking at is, was the original mark that the teacher gave you when he marked the script fair? If you feel it wasn't, you can then view that script next weekend. If that is then recorrected, the results of which will be on the 25th of September. If the teacher gives you, say for instance, an additional 5 marks, that will then be re-enhanced to where it would have been if you'd had those 5 marks now.
8: And that's your latest news update at 2:04. Sport now. In soccer, the opening weekend of the Premier League's continuing at the MKM Stadium this afternoon, where Hull City are playing host to Manchester United. The home side's taken a 2-0 lead there after 65 minutes. Hull are ending their 9-year wait to play in the top flight. Michael Carrick's beginning his first campaign as Manchester United's permanent manager. The former United midfielder took over on an interim basis from Ruben Amorim last season and steered the Red Devils to a third place finish. There are 3 games at 3 o'clock today. Oliver Glasner takes charge of Nottingham Forest for the first time, while they welcome Leeds United to the City Ground. Newly promoted Ipswich Town take on Sunderland at Portman Road. Pierre Sage begins life as Crystal Palace manager with a trip to the Hale Dickinson Stadium to face Everton. At 5:30, Keith Andrews Brentford will have home advantage for their encounter with Tottenham Hotspur. Spurs manager Roberto Di Zerbi says he was disappointed to lose Jed Spence after the England fullback completed his move to Inter Milan this week.
14: Right back is, I think, in this moment one, maybe the best, maybe one of the 3 best right back in the world. In the left back we have Udoja Robertson, and both are big level.
8: At home, the Women's FAI Cup semi-finals take centre stage today. Cork City facing Shelburne at 4, Athlone Town taking on Galway United at 7:35. To golf, Rory McIlroy's pursuit of the BMW Championship continues today. The Masters champion followed up a 6-under-par opening round with a 1-under-par round of 69 in Missouri yesterday. He tees off just after 6:15 this evening. Wyndham Clark holds a one-shot lead on 12-under. And in equestrian news, Ireland's show jumping team has qualified for the 2028 Olympic Games. A 7th place finish in the FEI World Championships in Germany secured their place at the LA Games in 2 years' time. And that's your latest news and sport at 2:06.
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19: Yes, you're welcome along to KCLR Sport this Saturday afternoon. A big thanks to Eddie Hughes as always on Saturday brunch. He'll be back once again, hopefully, next weekend, provided he misses out on EP. But we'll see. We will see. On that, plenty for us going on in KCLR Sport this weekend, and especially today, this Saturday between 2 and 6. Looking at golf in the BMW Championship, round 3 is underway from that one. Elsewhere, the Premier League, as we know, is back underway this weekend, and it kicked off last night with a 3-0 win for Arsenal over newly promoted Coventry City. Five fixtures across the pond today, and one is currently ongoing. That's 79 minutes gone between Hull City and Manchester United, where Hull lead Man U 2-0, scoring both of their goals in the first half before the 48th minute, and there hasn't been a score since, but only 10 minutes left to play of normal time, and it is Hull City leading Manchester United 2-0. Maybe a shock for some, but still 2-0, and it's going to be hard to see Manchester United bring that back over about 10 minutes left to play. So a rocky start to the season for Michael Carrick, it looks like so far, but lots of time to bounce back. We'll have plenty of updates from all the games throughout the show this afternoon. Those being Everton against Crystal Palace, Ipswich against Sunderland, Nottingham Forest against Leeds, all of those at 3 o'clock, while at 5:30 Brentford against Tottenham Hotspur kicks off. We'll also have analysis on the way very, very soon with Will Downing. Elsewhere locally in soccer, Evergreen take part in the FAI Junior Cup quarterfinal tomorrow, and their manager Gary Maher will join us just after 3 o'clock to look ahead to that. And we do urge everyone tomorrow, if you so can, to travel to that FAI Junior Cup quarterfinal where Evergreen take part. In hurling, we'll keep you in touch with all the action across junior and intermediate grades in Kilkenny with plenty of fixtures. Adrian Ronan will join us to chat about that and look ahead to the packed week of senior hurling ahead of us. That'll be just after 4 o'clock. In Carlow, football is back in action. On Thursday, we brought you O'Loughlin against Rathfilly with thanks to Dan Morrissey and co. But later on, we'll look back at yesterday's senior fixtures as well. Aeroge dominated Fenn, it has to be said. 6-17 to 1-10 was the final score on that one, while Baglingstown won with a slim margin, but still won in the end, 17 points to 16 over Mount Leinster Rangers. Willie Quinlan will join us just after 5 for analysis on that. So a very, very busy day of sport to come your way. So do keep it right here on KCLR Sport between now and 6 o'clock this evening. But for now, let's start the show with some of the biggest sports headlines from across this week.
20: KCLR.
19: So, looking first and appearing on the Irish Times this week in golf, Stuart Graham. He's been named as the sole Irishman on the Great Britain and Ireland Walker Cup team for next month's clash with the USA at Lahinch. Graham, the 2026 amateur champion, he will be playing in the Walker Cup for the first time. We'll chat about that in detail and in depth tomorrow afternoon on KCLR Sport, that being Sunday, with Harry Ewing, who will be, of course, chatting about the Irish Open coming up, as well as the BMW Championship currently ongoing. So that's going on in golf as well. But that from the Irish Times, and Stuart Graham taking part at Lahinch this year. Elsewhere in tennis and appearing on The Guardian, among many other news outlets, and I'm sure you've heard about it, but Nick Kyrgios, the tennis player, he's been provisionally suspended from professional tennis after testing positive for cocaine during the Mallorca tournament in June. The 31-year-old admitted the failed test and described it was a major mistake, with the length of his suspension still to be determined. On to soccer, and in the Irish Independent this week, with Jeff Bezos, the Amazon founder, he is part of a consortium that has agreed a minority stake in Liverpool, with 1892 Holdings acquiring a sizeable share of the club. But Fenway Sports Group remains in control of Liverpool and continues to run the club. Now to hurling and the Kilkenny People. But Henry Shefflin's new era, of course, as Kilkenny senior hurling manager, is beginning with plenty of work to do after the county's worst championship campaign in 2 decades. Those are the facts. It's painful for me to say, but he was recently, of course, ratified officially until 2027. And after the year that Kilkenny failed to reach the All-Ireland Series for the first time since 1996, and Shefflin is tasked with rebuilding them in a sort of way. But the Kilkenny People reported that Shefflin spoke to those in attendance at a recent Kilkenny County Board meeting, in which he outlined his plans for the year, and he admitted disappointment with last year and said that there is no Kilkenny squad as things stand, and everyone has to prove themselves in their club colours ahead of the inter-county season. We'll hear from Dara Corcoran of Kilkenny and Shamrocks Ballyhale speak a little bit later on in the show. He'll speak about Kilkenny, but obviously about his club side as well. But that from the Kilkenny People, and Henry Shefflin's comments on the team ahead of this year. Featuring then in the Carlow Nationalist, also in hurling, the annual Hurling for Cancer Research match takes place in Netwatch Cullen Park on Monday, with a host of GAA and sporting stars involved. This year's event, it's already raised close to the €2 million mark for the Irish Cancer Society, with the organisers hoping to push beyond that mark. And Tommy Walsh will join us after 5 this evening to look ahead to that on Monday evening. Of course, taking place, as I said, in Netwatch Cullen Park. And finally, with some of the news headlines from across the week in sport on to Sky Sports. This is from and Formula One. Max Verstappen, he has ended speculation over his Formula One future by signing a new long-term contract with Red Bull until 2030. The four-time world champion had been linked with move to Mercedes and McLaren amid uncertainty over his future. But ahead of this weekend's Dutch Grand Prix, which is currently ongoing at the moment, qualifying to start at 3 o'clock, Verstappen has committed his future to Red Bull despite the team's recent struggles. Let's hear what he had to say.
20: Well, it was mainly about actually continuing in Formula One, but yeah, the rules are slowly getting a bit better, and I'm willing to live with it. Believe that we can get back to the top in the coming years.
19: Yes, Max Verstappen speaking there about him re-signing for Red Bull until 2030. Another 4 years of Max Verstappen after all of that drama and around the speculation. That's all for your news headlines across this week that were major and we felt to bring to you on KCLR Sport this Saturday afternoon.
21: KCLR.
19: Speaking of Formula One, Oisin Langen is on his travels at the moment and he is at the Dutch Grand Prix in Zandvoort. The sprint race finished up a little bit earlier on and qualifying is to begin very, very soon. That is at 3 o'clock, so 45 minutes away from that. As he was at the track in Zandvoort, he sent us this voice note.
22: Those ones on my head, but I think I'll only get them done.
23: Donna, welcome to Zandvoort. It is the final lap, the last ever race here at Zandvoort, and it feels very special. Now, it would probably feel that way anyway, but I think the fact that it's the last one kind of adds to it. And the fact that Max Verstappen is here and he's a home favourite, that's also adding to it. They are mad for him here. Like, everywhere you look, there's a Verstappen poster or a flag, or people wearing the T-shirts, people wearing the hats in the surrounds of the track. There is nothing but Verstappen stands. What's it like to be at an F1 race? I'm conscious that we've all watched it on telly, we all experience it, but how many people actually go to these, I'm not sure, as in from Ireland. Well, I can tell you, it's amazing. It's like a festival. Like, there's a fan zone where they've got concerts on, there's a great atmosphere there. Like, you mightn't even go into the grandstand and you could have a great time here, but people do, obviously. The scale of it is frightening. I'm not sure we could host one of these in Ireland. I just don't think we'd have the infrastructure. But that said, if we can host a Ryder Cup, maybe we can host one of these. As for the sprint race earlier on, well, George Russell won that. He still has a chance of winning the world title. With a whole half season left, he's got a good chance, I would say, as well. And it's been an eventful couple of weeks for George Russell, who recently got engaged. Now, as you're aware, he'd be seen as a bit of a robot as compared to Antonelli, who's very young, but a real talent. So it's going to be an exciting duel between those two for the rest of the season, including here in Zandvoort. Qualifying coming up a little bit later on. I'll maybe come back to you for that. One thing that is not coming across now is the noise of the cars. Again, I know you can kind of hear it on the telly or listen to it on the radio, and you think you know what the noise is like from doing that, but you really don't until you experience it. It is absolutely amazing. The banking on the track is another thing you notice as well. Again, a bit like the undulations of a golf course. You don't really notice them on the telly, but when you're at the course, you do. And that's something I picked up on here, like the banking, some of the angle of the track and how far it's tilted. It would really, really strike you. Right, from Zandvoort, where the final lap is being hosted, the last ever F1 here in Zandvoort, it is back to you.
19: Oisin Langen, thank you very much. And I have to say, I am very jealous of him being over in Zandvoort at the moment. And as he said, qualifying to start very, very soon. 3 o'clock is the time when the cars start their first session of the afternoon to qualify for tomorrow's feature race, that being Sunday afternoon. Let's take a quick look at the Premier League, because at the moment, as we told you a few moments ago, Hull City are leading Manchester United 2-0. That game kicked off at 12:30, so 12:30, but 88 minutes played now, and it is Hull 2-0 up over Manchester United. Elsewhere, let's have a quick look back at yesterday, because Arsenal started their Premier League title defence and they got a comfortable 3-0 victory at home to Coventry City. Kai Havertz opened the scoring for the champions before goals from Bukayo Saka, as well as captain Martin Odegaard. Boss Mikel Arteta, he told Sky Sports that there was plenty to be pleased with.
24: Right from the beginning, I think we were really dominant. We really flow with the ball. We connected with each other in a really impressive way. We scored two brilliant goals. Probably we should have scored the third one before halftime as well. And after halftime, we scored the goal with Martin, a bit lucky. And then after that, obviously, we have to manage the game.
19: Yes, Mikel Arteta speaking to Sky Sports after that game yesterday evening, the first game of this year's Premier League season. After that game as well, of course, if you're watching the game, you might have seen on television featuring Ezri Konsa and Bruno Guimaraes. they were on the television, obviously not playing. They're up in the stands. Most recent signings, they didn't feature in the game whatsoever. But Gunners' Martin Odegaard says he also felt like a new player too after last season's struggles.
0: Too many injuries and a lot of weird situations, you know, a lot of bad luck. Really never find the rhythm, you know. It's hard when you always go in and out. Sometimes you play maybe not 100% fit. Yeah, I feel good now. My body is good. I've had a good summer, good World Cup, good pre-season. And yeah, now I'm feeling 100%.
19: Yes, that's Martin Odegaard speaking after yesterday's win over Coventry City for Arsenal. That one finished 2-0. Still 2-0 up. Hull are over Manchester United. 89 minutes played in that one. Hopefully we'll have a full-time report in a few moments' time. We will be speaking to Will Downing, all things Premier League, very, very soon. But in the meantime, let me tell you a little bit about the hurling action going on at the moment. As we told you, plenty of games across intermediate and junior in Kilkenny this weekend, and one of them has already reached full time, that from the intermediate grade, and between St Lactans and Moon Kine. That one finishes St Lactans 2-11, Moon Kine 1-22. So that's a 17 point to 25 point loss for St Lactans to Moon Kine, an 8 point difference between the two of them. Plenty more games to come from the intermediate grade today. Young Ireland's taking on the Roran Stig at 3 o'clock, while Liz Downey face James Stevens at 5:30. Elsewhere in junior this afternoon, starting in about 10 minutes time, Greg Namana against the Fenians, as well at 3 o'clock, the Emeralds against St. Pat's of Ballaragget. We'll keep you in touch as best as we possibly can with all of those games, providing you updates throughout today's show. As we mentioned, Will Downing to come very, very soon with all things Premier League, and we'll analyse what's to come this year in the Premier League. But we'll also look back at yesterday and the game currently ongoing, which might be a shock to some. Hull City against Manchester United, 2-0, as we mentioned. Hull City leading Manchester United at the moment. 91 minutes played in that game. Let's get a bit of music going, a bit of Irish. Here's Nell Meskel with Settles.

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3: You're very welcome back to KCLR Sport. 97 minutes gone in the Premier League in today's first fixture between Hull City and Manchester United. 2-0. Hull still leading Manchester United. We'll be talking to Will Downing in a matter of seconds about that. But before we do, just to tell you a little bit earlier on in the Intermediate Hurling League from Kilkenny, St Lachlan's losing out to Moon Kyne. That one finished St Lachlan's 2-11, Moon Kyne 1-22, an 8-point loss for St Lachlan's of Freshford in the end. Plenty more games to come from Intermediate and Junior this afternoon. We'll keep you close and in touch with them. But for now, our attention turns to the Premier League, and it is now full time, I'm hearing, Will Downing, between Manchester United and Hull City.
4: Yeah, sure is. Hull City 2, Manchester United 0, 2 set peak goals. Absolutely unlucky Manchester United in the first half. Both set up by Regan Slater, one from a corner, one from a free kick. The first touched in by Semi Ojaye after 17 minutes. And then late in the first half, Noble Mendy getting the last touch to make it 2-0, and United just couldn't get back into the game. They've been rocked in Hull's first game back in the top flight after 9 years away, and an absolutely massive shock, really, on the opening day. Hull newly promoted, United had almost three quarters of the ball. They had 21 attempts in the game to Hull City's 8, but Hull had almost as many on target as Manchester United did, and that, I think, really said a lot about them in the end. Good performance as well from the Hull City goalkeeper, Tsalakis the Greek. But, well, for this to happen to United in the opening day really is a massive, massive shock to go up to Humberside and to lose this by 2-0. And a chase, I suppose, if some people might remember, when Burnley had just come up for the first time in decades back in the late noughties and beat them. Robbie Blake, the former Watford United striker, scoring the clinching goal in that. And now United go to Hull on the opening day. And they're not expecting to lose, but boy, have they lost. Big contrast to what happened last night with another in the new boys, Coventry, at Champions Arsenal.
3: Yeah, absolutely. Before I might come back to that Hull City-Manchester United game in a moment, Will, but let's look back at yesterday and Coventry against Arsenal in the opener of this year's Premier League. Finished 3-0 in favour of Arsenal. In general, what did you make of it?
4: I mean, very straightforward for them. I would say I didn't think Coventry defended very well. It may be a little bit like Manchester United with the set pieces today, but like, Coventry, obviously, they've been away for, God, nigh on 20 years or more, and you would have, their defending had to be a lot better, and in the end, it wasn't Havertz. Saka and Odegaard with the goals last night, but I mean, Arsenal were two up by the midway point of the first half. They got another early in the second, and then you could see the potential of the Coventry heads dropping quite a bit. And again, Arsenal created a huge amount. They had 20 attempts, even if most of them were off target. Coventry didn't muster very much at all. But it was interesting to see. It was impressive to see. A start for Christos Solis as well, who's totally burnt up Belgium the past couple of years. He was the top assist maker last season, almost three times the amount of anyone else, about 20 assists. He was second highest scorer in the league, so he walked away with the Player of the League title there. And that, only a couple of years after not really making it in Norwich City, he'd had a loan spell at Coventry. He basically had to go away and rebuild himself, and he's certainly done that. And Arsenal have gone and paid close on 50 million euros to Club Brugge for him, a Belgian league record. Good to see him in. And just like a year ago when Gyökeres came in, Gyökeres didn't quite produce the same level as he had done in the Portuguese league, because obviously that's the Portuguese league and we're talking about the Premier League here. But he certainly had a great amount of moments last season. So it'll be interesting to see how the additional building job goes for Arsenal this campaign. But they did breeze it last night, truthfully, against Coventry, and Coventry will be hoping to produce much, much better.
3: Yeah, absolutely. Well, I suppose it takes a minute to settle back into the Premier League. I suppose Sunderland weren't victims of that last year, and it seems Hull aren't victims of that this year, but we can give Coventry maybe a bit of leeway. Back to that game between Hull City and Manchester United. I was going to ask you, what do you expect from Manchester United this year? And I can't help but imagine that your answer might change maybe from yesterday evening if I was to ask you the same question to now after that result.
4: The answer I'd give now is better than that. Plain and simple. I will say one thing, though. It is great that we're still able to get results like this in the Premier League, and you don't have a situation where United can just show up, expect to win, and definitely win. And by the way, I'm not sure you've seen an away end empty as quickly as we did today for that one, because the game's over, and like the away end was emptying with a couple of minutes to go, because by that stage there was no way back into it for them. They've improved massively. Like, there's no doubt about that. Under Carrick, I think the important thing really last season, having come in from Michael Carrick, was that he was very much left alone, because they've gone through a whole load of different bosses over the past few years who some did produce. Now, they didn't win the league, but certainly there were trophies here and there. There were long European runs, but ultimately at the top didn't finish in winning the league title again. But having come so close to the bottom three two seasons ago, and the same for Tottenham, who I'm sure we'll come to in time, they've now finally managed to resurrect themselves. Like, Carrick was left alone last season, got them playing good football, good winning football, going on good runs, and finishing third in the table, and not just qualifying for Europe again, but managing to get into the Champions League. Now, having missed out on playing in Europe last season, like finishing 17th, which was absolutely crazy and absolutely incredible, and you wouldn't expect that of Manchester United these days, to have Carrick come in, and again, just a stopgap at first, but then a few good results right at the start, then they gave him the job permanently. But the best thing they can do now, and they haven't done it for a long time, is just absolutely leave him alone. He's been able to concentrate on what he's wanted to do so far. A few interesting names coming in the summer. I think bringing Youri Tielemans in, he's been impressive for a very, very long time. Coming from Aston Villa, having European success there, but scoring a winning goal in an FA Cup final for Leicester City. Before that, Anderlecht, and a very good youngster there. Bring Andre Santos in from Chelsea, you know, bringing a few interesting names in here and there and letting a few others go out, like Hoyland going to Napoli, for example. They have a prospect of improving. Certainly they have a prospect of clawing above Manchester City, who probably will be in a little bit of a state of flux now that Pep Guardiola has gone and Maresca has come in, however long Maresca will be there. Again, you would say the same about him, the same you would say about Carrick. So long as he can perform, you know, unshackled and with minimal interference, you could certainly see Manchester United improving a little bit again, perhaps this season.
3: Definitely could. And I think you're correct in saying that Carrick just needs to be left alone. It worked for them last year. They shouldn't change it this year. even though it might be tempting for the people above him to do it after a bad result at the start of the season. Will, you mentioned Tottenham Hotspur a few moments ago. Obviously, we were talking about Manchester United's poor season. Tottenham Hotspur last year and the year prior, very poor seasons. Do you expect something different from them this year?
4: I think so, because they are looking, they're looking different now. They're certainly looking different. You've got De Zerbi in, who's had a very good track record. And again, you would say, so long as he's not interfered with. But I mean, how much do you get that in football these days? But they brought Tonali in from Newcastle for about 120 million euros, which is an astonishing fee for a Tottenham point of view. Fernandes in from West Ham, having just been relegated, for just around 100 million euros. And Van Hecke from Brighton as well for something like 60, 65. And Brighton have had a great run of seasons. But Robertson as well. See, it's funny. All of the money that they've spent, and they've spent something like 200, 250 million euros. But it's the free transfers that they've brought in who I think might actually be the most important. My Andy Robertson, after the most stellar, fantastic, rags-to-riches career at Liverpool, because I think a lot of people may remember in his very early 20s, he was out of football and unemployed for one particular summer and ended up, you know, winning the lot with Liverpool. He's gone to Spurs now. What he has is experience, and he has the knowledge of how things should be done correctly, which I think a lot of people would accept is not how it's been done at Tottenham over the past few years. Senesi coming in from Bournemouth, and again, they've had the most wonderful time over Iriola the past couple of years, and they've absolutely massively punched way above their weight. And Dubravka as well from Burnley, who was certainly decent a lot of the time for them. So Tottenham, it would be unbelievable to think that they'd be involved in a relegation dogfight again this time. And look, the season that we've just had, they could have gone down on the last day. They had a situation like this around 30 years ago, and they managed to bolster themselves, win a few trophies here and there. And obviously, they had the magnificent run all the way to the Europa League two seasons ago in the final against Manchester United. But Tottenham should not have had 16th and 17th place finishes over the last two seasons.
3: Yeah.
4: So there's been a lot of astonishing mismanagement there. And the most amazing about it, spending too, this so far with, what, 2 weeks left, more or less, or 10 days left in the transfer window, it is now the most spending that they have ever, ever done. They've spent in and around 300 million euros outgoing three of the last four summers. And it has to have a result this time. But I think most importantly, they've got De Zerbi. And again, you would say, so long as they don't interfere with the job he's doing,
3: yeah,
4: they should massively improve, and they should be back up towards the top half of the table. Because if you look at the clubs that finished just outside the Champions League places last season, and you've Aston Villa in fourth as well, an unbelievable job done there. But you'd Bournemouth in sixth, Sunderland seventh, Brighton eighth, Brentford ninth, and okay, then you'd Chelsea in tenth, but you'd Fulham just below.

0: the clubs I listed, the previous clubs, like from Bournemouth down to Brentford, those who finished 6th to 9th, again, punching massively above their weight, quite simply because everybody has combined together and there's a unified vision. And probably most importantly, they've got a good coach in who they have left alone. And they have recruited well when, say, in the case of Brentford, Thomas Frank did magnificently. Then he went to Tottenham and they recruited very well in terms of his replacement as well in bringing in Keith Andrews. And now he's got Damien Duff there as well.
1: Yeah, I have a few more questions to ask you, Will, about the management, but just stick with us for a moment and we'll come back in about a minute and a half time.
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1: Yes, you're very welcome back to KCLR Sport. If you haven't heard a little bit earlier on, in the earliest kickoff of the day in the Premier League, Hull City overcoming Manchester United 2-0. Now, there is 4 more fixtures to come this afternoon. 3 of them kicking off in 20 minutes' time. That's 3 p.m. Just to run through them very briefly. Everton against Crystal Palace. Ipswich against Sunderland. Nottingham Forest against Leeds. While at 5:30, it is Brentford hosting Tottenham Hotspur. A quick update on the hurling side of things in Kilkenny, because plenty of intermediate and junior fixtures going on this afternoon and into this evening. One game has reached full time, that is in intermediate between St Acton's and Moon Kyne. It finished with an 8-point victory for Moon Kyne, 122-211 there. As I said, plenty more fixtures to come this afternoon from across both intermediate and junior. We'll keep you very close and in touch with them. But for now, back to our Premier League chat with Will Downing. Will, we were chatting a little bit about management just before we took, a short break. I want to have a quick look at Manchester City, because, of course, Pep Guardiola, his departure, and Enzo Maresca coming in and replaced him. My biggest query or question or curiosity about this appointment of Enzo Maresca in the place of Pep Guardiola is, can he live up to Pep's legacy? What's your opinion?
0: Well, there's the million-dollar question. I think the fact is, when Man City were getting Pep Guardiola in, they were getting in one of the 2-3 best football coaches in the world. And now that Guardiola's departed, and like it seems very much on, it does seem to be on his terms, they are not getting one of the 3 best coaches in the world in. If you still rank Guardiola as being, you know, in that stratosphere, then they are losing somebody absolutely incredible who could still do an immense job for him. But there's been bits of turmoil there. We've seen shots from the internal documentary, the Amazon show in Manchester City, where there's, you know, been a lot of argument between Guardiola and his players, and obviously quite a bit of personal turmoil as well. Now, Maresca didn't last a huge amount of time at Chelsea, unfortunately. And again, he went into that with a very good track record. He'd done excellent things at Leicester City, revived them, brought them back into the top flight, claimed 2 trophies with Chelsea. We should remember that

0: 15, 16 months ago, won the Conference League. So there's a European trophy there, but also the Club World Cup, which, you know, it was 7 games, got past Paris Saint-Germain in the final, the back-to-back European champions, and generally played very, very well in that. But then last season, you know, they're heading towards mid-table. The rails have come off. They push them aside. And then they already had an internal appointment to make. And the fact that they own Strasbourg FC, they brought Lee Rosenia in, that obviously didn't work at all. Chelsea ending up finishing in 10th spot. But it's a great chance for Maresca to bounce back immediately and to show that he does have very good managerial mettle. I wouldn't be expecting Manchester City to win the league this season, to be honest with you. It is in many ways all changed for them. It is somewhat surprising some of the players who've been going out. I mean, losing Rodri, I think, is a massive blow, going to Barcelona. But that completes, if you like, a kind of an ambition for him. In terms of the players who have come in, it's a case of, you know, Elliot Anderson from Forest, Munga from Leicester, Rulli from Marseille, Bernardo Silva going as well, out of contract, Stones out of contract. So that leaves a big hole within the club. Obviously, they've got 10 days to try and get additional huge names in, but it certainly looks as if it's going to be maybe a couple of seasons of flux with Manchester City.
1: Yeah.
0: The one thing that he ought to be happy about is that City always showed patience with Guardiola. Now, obviously, very many years they were winning the league, but in the years that they weren't pushing the red button on him. Now, there might be a small element of him being pushed out the door, but I don't think very much. Not with two hands, maybe with a couple, you know, three or four fingers, but certainly not a strong push out the door. Because if you're getting rid of Pep Guardiola, well, who do you get in? Who could you possibly replace him with? Who would be better than him, essentially, in terms of club football right now?
1: Yeah, it's a brilliant question. In another case, I suppose, is the appointment of Arne Slot over Jurgen Klopp a few years ago. And I suppose it went well for Liverpool in the first year, but last year not so well. And as a replacement for Arne Slot this year, Andoni Iraola, if I'm pronouncing that correctly, you can correct me if I'm wrong. But what do you expect from Liverpool under new management this year?
0: Well, it's interesting because if you had a look at Erik ten Hag as well, for example, like there were two managers who'd won the Dutch league, great reputation, lots of, you know, some good European runs, Slot ending up at Liverpool and ten Hag ending up at Manchester United. And United, having had years of turmoil, more or less, since Alex Ferguson left in 2013, Slot going to Liverpool, Slot definitely got the best end of the deal because they'd had years of stability under Jurgen Klopp. I might say as well, actually, that could work out very well for Maresca at Manchester City in that they've had years of stability there. Obviously, in mentioning Alex Ferguson, as soon as he stepped away from Manchester United, you suddenly had years of instability. But I think for Iraola, it's a great job for him. I mean, Liverpool clinched the league title 15, 16 months ago. They're still in the Champions League this coming season. They lost a lot of ground to Arsenal last campaign, finished fifth, 25 points down. But Arsenal had been coming on the rails for a long time and improving. And again, you would say, showed a lot of loyalty and a lot of patience with Arteta when I think certain other clubs certainly wouldn't have done so. In many ways, Iraola has... He's won the lotto. Maybe there were circumstances with Slot. Perhaps he was losing the dressing room a bit towards the end of it all, and the fans were beginning to turn on him a bit. And he was also quite chippy, and that was starting very early in the season. If people remember him having a go on air on TV, on Amazon, at Wayne Rooney, when Rooney, in his BBC role, had a little bit of early season criticism for Liverpool. I think in that case, you have to shrug and get on with it, and Slot did not get on with it. But Iraola has done the most amazing things with Bournemouth. Like, he's got them qualified for Europe. They finished sixth in the Premier League last season.
1: Yeah.
0: Their highest placing ever. Like, there's a lot of people who would remember Bournemouth not being a top-flight club at all. Generally, they were in the third division, and you might see them occasionally doing well against a big team in the FA Cup. They, I remember them knocking Manchester United out of the cup a few years ago now when they were a third division team when Harry Redknapp was there. He's performed the most incredible heroics there. So the big question is, can he also replicate it at a huge club with a huge budget. And I'll tell you what, we're about to find out. Yeah. He also has age on his side as well. That's a very good thing because, I mean, Alex Ferguson, when he went to Manchester United, he was in his early 40s. And Iriola is in his early to mid 40s now. And, you know, he was very much a one club man in his playing days. He was with Athletic Bilbao. He's from the area. Obviously, they recruit only players from the Basque region. And he had a career that was managerial wise somewhat unspectacular until he went to Rayo Vallecano. And obviously, we've seen them reach the Conference League final in the past few months. And then Bournemouth picked him up. He wasn't known in English football at all, unless you watched your Spanish football and unless you had a knowledge of Athletic Bilbao. And he came into English football as an unknown, really, really impressed at Bournemouth, where they'd had, you know, great foundations built by the likes of Eddie Howe over very many years. And now he's got, you know, one of the great jobs in English, European and world football. And it's a situation where if you get an offer like that, you just have to go for it. But I'm interested, would they have also gone for Xabi Alonso as well? Because Alonso now is coming at Chelsea.
1: Of course,
0: I would have thought Alonso, being a Liverpool man through and through and knowing the club for so many years there and knowing the structure of the club and so on, how he would have done there had he gone the job. But, I mean, we're going to find out what he does at Chelsea.
1: Yeah.
0: And I would probably bet that Arbeloa will be in the job at Iriola will be in the job at Liverpool maybe a little bit longer than Alonso at Chelsea, and nothing to do with ability, but just because of who the clubs are.
1: Yeah, I suppose Chelsea have gone through management quite a bit and a few different ones in general. Let's get ahead of ourselves completely for this season. A lot of games obviously this evening, but let's go to about 5 or 6 months' time in terms of the teams. Who do you expect really the strongest challengers for the title to be, and why?
0: I think around Christmas time, I think Arsenal should still be up there. Arsenal have got stability. They've got a nice squad around them. They've got a great atmosphere. And I don't see them struggling at this stage. I think Manchester United, irrespective of today, they still should also be up there as well. They still certainly should be top six, top seven. You would expect Aston Villa as well. The most incredible job done by Emery. And they don't look as if they're looking backwards at all. Now, Liverpool, will they be up there in the top six or top seven at Christmas time? Depends certainly on their start, depends how Iriola gets his feet under the table. I would be inclined to say yes, they would be. I think Tottenham will be firmly on the bounce back trail under Roberto De Zerbi. And of those clubs who surprised a lot last season, I think Brighton have spent some incredible money, and they've brought some amazing players in. They signed Promise David from Union Saint-Gilloise in the last few days. He was a real cult figure there. He was playing in the Estonian third division about 2.5 years ago, and now look at him. He's gone for something like 30 million. But, you know, they're paying unbelievable money. They brought Luka Vucevic in as well from Tottenham. Now, he's been massively rated for the past couple of years. He was playing in Belgium with Westlow a couple of seasons ago. He's been with Red Star Belgrade. He's still around 19 and a half years old, but for a lot of people, he's an amazing prospect and could end up being a really, really special defender. They've paid around 80 million for him, but like some of the money that's been paid this summer by Brighton has been absolutely astonishing. They've pretty much broken the bank. They've very much gone for it. I'll be interested to see how close towards the top five they're going to be as the season wears on. But I think they'll do well. Will it be second season syndrome for Sunderland? They were fantastic last season. Like, they were absolutely magnificent. And again, a good example of a club doing things absolutely the right way. Getting the correct boss in Regis Labrie. He built up very well in the championship, got them up. Bolstered their squad very well. Some really impressive signings from abroad. And just managing to get that team to click together very well, even if a lot of them are quite unknown and they came for 6, 7, 8 million euros. I'd like to see Sunderland up there again as well, and perhaps Brentford as well. Now, I haven't mentioned Manchester City. They may have problems. Chelsea, hard to say. They've had nothing close to stability over the last 5, 6 years. It was fine in the days of, you know, Mourinho, Ancelotti, that they had good bosses and that they were able to keep their heads above water and win titles, and then they'd change the boss after an argument or two, and then they'd do it again. I think those days are very much gone for them now. It's going to be interesting to see if they can get into the top five by the end of this coming season.
1: No doubt about it. Will, thank you very much, and enjoy the rest of the games this weekend, I suppose, in the opening weekend of the Premier League.
0: Yeah, I've got to go and do some work now, so
1: thanks very much.
0: Pleasure.
1: Thank you very much for your time.
0: Take
1: the pleasure
0: care.
1: Is right.
0: Thanks.
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1: You're welcome back to KCLR Sport. It is about 7 minutes until 3 o'clock. Of course, we have plenty of Premier League games kicking off at that time, that being 3 p.m. Same time, qualifying will start in Zandvoort for the Dutch Grand Prix, and also at the same time, throw-in between Young Ireland's and Ronnestig in the Intermediate League in Kilkenny, but also throw-in between Emeralds and St. Patrick's at Ballyragget in the junior grade from Kilkenny Hurling. Of course, we are mentioning Kilkenny Hurling quite a bit. Let's have a quick look at Carlow. Of course, no Carlow football fixtures going on during our lot today between 2 and 6 o'clock, but let's have a quick look back at yesterday. First of all, in the senior grade with Airog against Fenna. That finished with an absolute domination from Airog, 6-17 to 1-10 they overcame Fenna, while elsewhere Bagnallstown overcame Mount Leinster Rangers 17 points to 16 points. In intermediate yesterday, Tinroyland 3-10, Ballon 9 points. Well, when we look back to the day prior, that being Thursday, Airog 5 points, Clonmore 1-15. And in senior from Thursday, O'Loughlin against Rathfilly, that finished O'Loughlin 5 points, Rathfilly 22 points. Of course, there's another senior fixture tomorrow in the evening time, and that is between Grange and Palatine. Starts at 6:30 from Netwatch Cullen Park, also in the Carlow Senior Football Championship. We spoke lots about Premier League in the past hour or so. We'll get back to that in a second to preview some of the games coming up at 3 o'clock. But let's have a quick look at the junior grade and the score between Greg Namana and the Fenians. That started at 2:30, 25 minutes play. Greg Namana 1-6, Fenians 1-8. So 2 points Fenians lead, 25 minutes gone in that game. We'll keep you close and in touch with it. As I said, Premier League games starting at 3 o'clock. Three of them to be specific. Let's have a quick and brief run around the grounds. First of all, to Everton against Crystal Palace with Shane Pinnington.
9: After steadying the ship and just missing out on Europe last season, David Moyes will be hoping this campaign his side can go one better as they look to continue their upward trajectory. And today, the Toffees will be hoping for a better start to the new season as they look to record an opening day win for the first time in 5 campaigns. Up against them are a Crystal Palace side at the start of a new era. Pierre Sage has replaced Oliver Glasner and has been tasked with improving their 16th place finish last time around, as he looks to become only the third manager out of their last 16 appointments to win their opening game in a fixture they've won just once in their last 23 meetings. At Hildikinson Stadium, it's Everton and Crystal Palace.
1: Shane Pinnington, thank you very much for that. Now, let's go to one of the other grounds for a game kicking off at 3 o'clock as well, with Adam Diori for Nottingham Forest against Leeds.
4: Oliver Glasner is Nottingham Forest's fifth different manager in less than 12 months. His last competitive game ended with European glory at Palace, and Forest will hope he can bring that success to the City Ground. But with several key players leaving, including Elliot Anderson, avoiding another relegation battle won't be easy. The first test is against Leeds, who enjoyed a solid first season back in the Premier League, finishing 14th. The Whites have strengthened their squad this summer, and encouraging pre-season results have raised hopes of a strong start. It's Nottingham Forest versus Leeds United at the City Ground.
1: Adam, thank you very much for that. And finally, for the games, the last of the games, I should say, starting at 3 o'clock, it's Ipswich against Sunderland. Let's get a preview, with Johnny McCann.
5: New season, new optimism, and a lot of new faces for Ipswich as they prepare for life back in the Premier League. The Tractor Boys have made 12 signings so far in this transfer window, and they also have a new head coach too, with Gary O'Neill taking over from Kieran McKenna, who helped guide the club back to the Premier League for the second time. And they'll be hoping for a longer stay after only lasting one season the last time around. And Ipswich should take inspiration from their opponents today, Sunderland, who showed last season what a newly promoted side could achieve in the Premier League as they finished 7th and secured European football. And the last time these two sides met in the Premier League was back in 2001, with Ipswich winning 5-0, which is the biggest ever win they've had in the Premier League. They'll certainly settle for the same again today. It's Ipswich against Sunderland at Portman Road.
1: Johnny McCann, thank you very much for that. At Portman Road, Ipswich against Sunderland. Just to remind you once again, the other two games starting at 3 o'clock, that's Everton against Crystal Palace, as well as Nottingham Forest against Leeds. Earlier on today in the Premier League, in a game kicking off at 12:30, Hull City overcoming Manchester United 2-0. We'll keep you in touch with all the Premier League fixtures into the next hour, but coming up in the next hour, we'll turn our attention to a bit more of a local perspective on soccer and Evergreen ahead of their FAI Junior Cup quarter final tomorrow afternoon. Their manager Gary Maher will be joining us on air to chat all about that. Of course, we'll keep you in touch with the hurling as well, and between the junior and intermediate grades. For now, we'll head towards news.
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13: At three, good afternoon, I'm Tina Gates. Two police officers are among seven people killed in a wrong-way crash in Britain this morning. Cleveland police now say a Volkswagen Passat was travelling the wrong way along the A66 when it collided with a marked police vehicle travelling in the correct direction. The collision happened shortly before 4 a.m. following a police pursuit. Gardaí say they're investigating all the circumstances surrounding the discovery of a woman's body in Limerick City yesterday morning. The woman in her 30s was discovered when friends raised an alarm after she failed to show for work. A technical examination of the scene's ongoing at an apartment on Lower Cecil Street. Jane McNamara reports.
14: The Brazilian woman in her 30s has been named locally as JD Christine Pereira Rosa. Her body has been removed from the scene to the mortuary in University Hospital Limerick, where a post-mortem examination will take place in due course. Gardaí say the results of the examination will determine the nature of their investigation, which is still ongoing. A technical examination of the scene by members of the Garda Technical Bureau is continuing this afternoon, and Gardaí are carrying out door-to-door inquiries in the area.
13: A man's been charged with the murder of an Irish woman in Melbourne, Australia. The 45-year-old appeared before Melbourne Magistrates Court and has been remanded in custody until his next court appearance in February. The woman, who's understood to be a young mother, hasn't yet been formally identified. Police say the pair were known to each other and have confirmed both are Irish nationals. The Department of Foreign Affairs is providing consular assistance. Tributes are being paid to renowned traditional musician Etna Vallely, who died in a road crash in Armagh yesterday. The 81-year-old co-founded the Armagh Pipers Club and spent decades teaching and encouraging young musicians. SDLP councillor Thomas O'Hanlon says she made an extraordinary contribution to the cultural life of Armagh. A woman in her 80s who was hit by a car in a crash in County Mayo on Thursday evening has died. The pedestrian was knocked down at Glebe Street in Ballinrobe. She has since passed away from her injuries at Mayo General Hospital, and Gardaí are appealing to anyone who witnessed the crash to come forward. Two men have been arrested following a stabbing in Newton Abbey in the north this morning. Police were called to Glenville Park shortly before 8:30, where a man had been injured. He was taken to hospital, but his injuries are not believed to be life-threatening. Two men, aged in their 20s and 50s, remain in custody as police inquiries continue. A student killed in a sword attack at a high school in Sweden has been identified as a 17-year-old girl. It happened in the city of Fagersta, northwest of the capital, Stockholm, while classes were underway. An 18-year-old suspect has been arrested. Rainwater has poured into underground train stations in New York City, where flooding has turned roads into rivers. There have been tornado warnings too, including in Long Island. Cars are seen floating in Brooklyn, where a tree has also downed power cables. Leaving Cert students have 5 days until they receive their college offers. The first round of CAO offers go out on Wednesday from 2, with some students possibly receiving offers via email earlier than that. Those eyeing up a career in healthcare have had their chances boosted, with over 600 additional course places announced by the Minister for Higher Education. Brian Mooney, a guidance counsellor and Irish Times columnist, says points for healthcare courses could go down.
15: 268 additional nursing and midwifery places each year, 151 additional pharmacy places, 80 additional veterinary medicine places, 78 additional medical medicine places, and 35 additional dentistry places. It's about the pace at which they can be integrated into the system. Have they got clearance for this? How many of those places will be available on Wednesday? Because if they are and are offered out to students, then those points will obviously go down.
13: And that's your latest news update at 3:04.
16: And in sport, newly promoted Hull have caused a big upset on the opening weekend of the new Premier League season. They've beaten Manchester United 2-0 at the MKM Stadium. Semi Ajoue and Noble Mende with the goals. Three more games just underway. Ipswich play host to Sunderland, with 7 new signings for the home side making their debuts. Dazen Maeda and Saka Lukic among them. Meanwhile, Nottingham Forest take on Leeds, with Crystal Palace on the road to Everton. Later this evening, Brentford welcome Tottenham to the GTEC Stadium. The home side have just 1 win in their last 10 league games against Spurs, and despite their opposition scrapping against relegation in the previous campaign, the Brentford boss Keith Andrews expects different fortunes from them this season.
17: It's a very different team, of course, but a lot of the individuals that they've signed are very familiar to us from what they've done at their respective clubs they've come from. So yeah, we have an idea of what they will do. They'll have their own plan, of course, which we'll need to adapt to.
16: That one kicks off at 5:30. At home, the women's FAI Cup semi-finals take centre stage today. Cork City face Shelburne at 4:00. First and third in the Premier Division go head-to-head at 7:35 as Athlone Town take on Galway United. In golf, Rory McIlroy is 5 shots off the lead heading into the third round of the BMW Championship in Missouri. The Masters champion sits 7 under following an opening round of 64 with a 1-under 69 yesterday. McIlroy begins his third round shortly after 6:15 this evening, and Wyndham Clark leads on 12 under par. And in rugby, South Africa and New Zealand begin a 4-test series at Ellis Park in Johannesburg this evening. The Springboks have won 4 of their last 5 meetings between the sides, with Peter Steph Du Toit captaining the world champions. Ardie Savea captains the All Blacks, looking to impose a high-tempo game in the opening test. That's underway at 4:10. And that's your latest news and sports update. I'm Daniel Pitcher. The time is 6:03.
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1: Yes, welcome back to KCLR Sport. Into the second hour now as we approach 7 minutes past three. And it is underway in Bennett's Bridge between Young Ireland's and the Roranna Stig in the Michaeling Motors Hyundai Intermediate Hurling League from Kilkenny. 2 points apiece is the score there after 6 minutes played. Elsewhere, also in Kilkenny hurling, but a different grade. In the junior grade, Fenians taking on Greig Namana at the moment. Half time in that game, Fenians 1-11, Greig Namana 2-8 is the score. So a draw game at the break. We'll keep you in touch with that. Elsewhere, three games in the Premier League are after getting underway. They started at 3 o'clock, so 7 minutes gone across the board. And it's scoreless in all of them. Just to tell you who's playing: Everton against Crystal Palace, Ipswich against Sunderland, and Nottingham Forest against Leeds. As I mentioned, 7 minutes played, scoreless in all of those games. Earlier on, Hull City overcoming Manchester United 2-0. A bit of a shocker for some. We spoke all about that in the last hour, and we'll keep you in touch with all of those Premier League fixtures going on. But let's switch our attention more locally in terms of soccer and to Evergreen. Joining me on the line is Evergreen manager Gary Maher, ahead of their Junior Cup quarter final tomorrow. Gary, how are things?
20: Not too bad, thanks, Donna. And yourself?
1: I'm very good, I'm very good. You're looking forward to it, I'm sure, and I'm sure it means quite a bit to the club.
20: Yeah, look, we have a massive occasion for everyone connected to Evergreen tomorrow, where we've qualified for the FAI Junior Cup quarterfinal. A lot of hard work and preparation over the last number of months has led us to this occasion tomorrow, and there's massive excitement building from everyone across the club.
1: I'm sure. And as well, to be fair to you and to everyone involved with the club, especially yourself and the players, you've overcome quite a few challenges to get to this place in terms of tough opponents. Latest coming against Colgate with a 1-0 win, and you're going up against another tough opponent tomorrow in Limerick. How are you preparing for it?
20: Yeah, look, I suppose the road hasn't been easy to get to this point. We're a traditional season, and the FAI decided this year that they'd run the competition as a calendar year competition, which I suppose is not ideal for clubs like ourselves that work off a traditional season. So we only started in March against Arklow Town, convincing win at home. But then we had a huge challenge where we had to go to the Wexford Kingpins North End United. We came out there with a tight game, 2-1 win on the road, which we were delighted with. And that put us into the open draw, where we were on the road again to Kildare Town. We won, not at our best or not our fluid best, but won convincingly again, thankfully. And then we had to play the Connacht champions in Kildrum Tigers, where we came out narrowly on the Kells Road against from Donegal, and a 1-0 win with a late winner there from Ife Nuseva. And then we had the massive challenge to go to Colga in the last 16, who were the Galway champions and beaten in the Connacht Cup final. So yeah, the road wasn't easy to get here. So, but look, and we're on the road again tomorrow, and Pike Rovers are a massive club, steeped in history in the FAI Junior Cup. So we're looking forward to the massive challenge that lies ahead of us tomorrow.
1: Yeah, what would make Pike Rovers maybe a challenging and difficult opponent in themselves as compared to Evergreen? Is there strengths or weaknesses, without giving away too much, of course?
20: Look, we're at junior level soccer. There's strengths and weaknesses, I suppose, in every team. I suppose Pike Rovers have been here before. They've been at this stage of the competition probably in recent years a little bit more than ourselves, so they probably have that little bit of experience. Look, strength, as I said, there's strengths and weaknesses every side. Look, we see weaknesses in them. I'm sure they see weaknesses in us tomorrow. And look, we'll see who can, I suppose, highlight or expose them weaknesses the most. Might come through and make sure they're into a semi-final. But yeah, look, it's junior level, and they're just fantastic. They're a big, massive club on the Kingpins of junior soccer, and they're previous winners in recent years. And they're at this stage every year, year in, year out. So, but we've been hearing about Pike Rovers and Fairview Rangers and these clubs in Limerick for years, and we've always been mad for this challenge, and we'd love to pit ourselves against them, and now we have the opportunity tomorrow.
1: Yeah, and I'm sure you're looking forward to it. I suppose we're looking at it now in terms of the game itself and the technical side of it, but it's a huge occasion in general, and we hope as many people will be travelling down as possible. I'm hearing there's a bus going down. Do you have any details on that, of how people can travel and support?
20: Yeah, look, we have a full spectators bus travelling tomorrow. The bus is sold out, it's gone, which we're delighted with. The same went with Colga. Look, over the last couple of years since I've been manager, we've won a Leinster, we've been at this latter stage of mass competition. The support we get, not just internally from within the committee, but all the spectators, the supporters, everything that travel in massive numbers, even to Galway, the crowd, not just the bus the last time, but the crowd we had up there was not in short phenomenal. And hopefully we have the same travelling again tomorrow. So it's fantastic to see that not just the committee, but the whole club is getting behind us in Evergreen and really supporting us to try and do something special this year. And yeah, and we're looking forward to having them up there with us tomorrow.
1: Yeah, and what is the kickoff time and the exact venue, just so as many people can travel that might want to tomorrow?
20: 2 o'clock kickoff in Pike Rovers Ground in Limerick City. And I'm not, the name escapes me now, the ground itself now at the moment, but the Pike Rovers Ground tomorrow at 2 o'clock. That's for the match on tomorrow, the time, kickoff time.
1: I'm sure anyone that wants to travel down can have a quick look. Well, Gary, thank you very much. I won't hold you for much longer, and best of luck tomorrow. And we'll be watching. We'll be hoping for the absolute best.
20: Thanks, Donna. Appreciate the support. Thank you.
1: Gary Marder, manager of Evergreen, ahead of their FAI Junior Cup quarterfinal tomorrow against Pike Rovers. And we do call anyone who possibly can to travel down in support of Evergreen and their great campaign, and hopefully we can see them in a semi-final in the coming weeks. Right, a few updates to bring you from across the world of sport, and especially at the moment locally, with a few games going on across junior and intermediate in Kilkenny from a hurling perspective. First of all, in a game that started at 3 o'clock, 11 minutes played between Young Ireland's and the Roranna-Stig. The Roranna-Stig 6 points to 3 leading at the moment from Bennetsbridge. The latest score coming from the Roranna-Stig's Jim Ryan from play. We'll keep you in touch with that one. While still half time between the Fenians and Greg Namana, and it's a draw game, and that one, 111 to 2-8 is the score at the moment. No updates, I suppose, to bring you from the Premier League in terms of goals, but we'll tell you who's playing. Everton against Crystal Palace, nil all in that one, 12 minutes played, 11 minutes played between Ipswich and Sunderland, also nil all in that game. Well, it's also nil all between Nottingham Forest and Leeds United, 12 minutes played in that game. Coming up a little bit later on, Brentford against Tottenham Hotspur, that one starts at 5:30, well, a little bit earlier on in the first game of today, this day, Saturday, of course, 9:30, it kicked off Hull City against Manchester United. That finished Hull 2-0 winners over Manchester United. So Michael Carrick might have a bit to do in terms of work to get United back on track and hopefully bring back a positive start to the season. But anyone who wouldn't be fond of Manchester United would absolutely be delighted after that instance a little bit earlier on. Plenty going on, as I said, between intermediate and junior. Just briefly to bring you a score, a full-time score from intermediate earlier on. St Lactans lost out to Mooncoin by 8 points. That finished 2-11 to 1-22 in favour of Mooncoin. Plenty going on, as I mentioned. To come a little bit later on in this hour, we will be hearing the analysis of Michael Walsh and Eddie Scally of the KCLR Hurling podcast about the slitter in hurling, but also about Shamrock's Ballyhale and lots, lots more. We'll also have a look into CK United as they start their FAI National League campaign very, very soon against Newbridge. We'll hear from their manager, Tom O'Connor, who I spoke to during the week at their official club launch and their open training session. For now, bit of Harry Styles. This one's called American Girls. If you want to get in touch, 083 306 9696 is our Fairstone Kilkenny text and WhatsApp number. That's 083 306 9696. We'd absolutely love to hear from you, whether it's sport related or you just want to say hello. As I mentioned, Harry Styles, American Girls.

0: Harry Styles on KCLR Sport, American Girls is the name of that song. In the Premier League, still scoreless across all of the 3 o'clock kickoffs after 18 minutes played earlier on. Hull City overcoming Manchester United 2-0. Let's look at soccer once again. A few moments ago, we heard from Gary Maher, manager of Evergreen, ahead of their FAI Junior Cup quarter final tomorrow against Pike Rovers of Limerick. We were saying that we do urge anyone who possibly can or would have an interest to travel down in support of the Evergreen team. But let's have a quick look at CK United, because they have a very, very promising and exciting season ahead of them, and it starts very, very soon. That is the FAI National League, and it starts for them next Saturday when they take on Newbridge in SETU Carlow. That's CK United, as I said. The game kicks off at 2:00 and we will have live updates on KCLR. The club's official launch took place during the week, and I went along and I spoke to their manager, Tom O'Connor.
1: You're listening to KCLR Sport, and at the moment we're at the launch of CK United's season ahead of this year's FAI National League. The open training session has just concluded, and joining me afterwards is boss Tom O'Connor. Tom, how are things?
2: Boss, yeah, that's a new one. All's good. It was good to get that on grass there tonight, and a little bit of wet rain on it as well, which is always nice. So, things are going good.
1: It's good to hear. How have preparations been going? It's probably starting to feel real now. What are we, 11 days away?
2: Yeah, it's real. Like, it's been a tough off-season, I think. You know, I've said a couple of times, anybody who's ever been in this position, I wouldn't envy them. Like, you know, starting a team from scratch, it's been difficult, but now there's, you watch the session, there's a lot of buzz amongst the lads. They're looking forward to making it, as you say, real. So there is that excitement from everybody, not just from me, but there's a few people here tonight watching and that. Like, so I think the buzz is starting to come around.
1: Something I saw in that session was everything was taken at like the highest intensity possible. Is that something you'd be drilling into the lads, or would that be something that they'd all hold in themselves already?
2: So I think that's usually the difference between, you know, like academy level football or whatever, is that the intensity does rise, especially any kids that go up and train with senior teams. They'll always say it's very hard to replicate a senior environment and a senior training session. So it is something that we're trying to drill in, and something that we're trying to get to, because, again, as you see, like, there's 6 or 7 academy players training with us there tonight, and we have to make sure that we're doing the best for them to give them the best environment. So it is important. So it is something that we're conscious of.
1: There's a huge mix of, like you're saying, with academy players, a huge mix of youth and experience. Is that something you really value?
2: As I said, it was an important thing for the club as a whole. Like, we could have just, you know, promoted the 20s up and went with the 20s, but then we're doing them a disservice because we're not giving them the experience of having the likes of Emmett, Ethan, Jordan, Dean, Shane, Gavin, the goalkeeper. Like, we're not giving them that experience in that dressing room. What they're walking into every day is something that they have to learn, because it's a huge part of football is the environment, the dressing room, how you act around people. So recruitment, our policy changed over time because we were thinking differently. But then as we went on, we said we need to make sure we're giving the young players exactly what they need. The same as any other club with a League of Ireland first team.
1: I suppose when it comes to pre-season, it's probably been challenging, like you said. What have friendlies been like? What have you seen that pleases you, or what have you seen that maybe doesn't?
2: Nothing didn't please me. Like, it's every mistake, anything that we've done poorly is good, because it gives you that, you know, the something to work on. But at least they're trying it. If they weren't trying it, then I'd be disappointed. But we're trying everything that we're doing. Implementation is going to be off. You know, we're running together very, very short time. But anybody I'm speaking to, like, we've played a couple of friendlies with National League teams, and they're finding hard to know what the standard's going to be. They're finding hard to know what way teams are going to play. Is it going to be like junior football, intermediate football, first division football? So it is going to take time, and the short season is really good for that. It is going to be difficult for not just us, for everybody to understand. Now, as I've touched on, it's very difficult for us because we're coming from so many different backgrounds, different teams, different leagues, different age groups. So that in itself creates challenges. So we will be kind of up against it going into the first game against someone like Newbridge, who've had a senior team for a long time, Villa had a senior team for a long time, Killarney senior team for a long time. So it is going to be, you know, difficult for us to match what they have. But we feel that we're getting there, but, you know, it will take time.
0: Yeah, definitely will take time for Tom O'Connor's side, CK United. But we look forward to keeping an eye on them for the whole season. We do wish them best of luck. Just to remind you, it starts for them, their FAI National League campaign in SETU Carlow this coming Saturday at 2 o'clock. We'll have live updates here on KCLR, but we do encourage you to go and support CK United from SETU Carlow against Newbridge on Saturday. In terms of Premier League fixtures, three of them started at 3 p.m. this afternoon. Let's have a quick run around the grounds and get the latest from all of them, starting with Everton against Crystal Palace. Shane Pinnington has the latest from the Hill Dickinson Stadium.
3: It's Everton 0, Crystal Palace 0. It's the visitors who have created two really good chances so far in this game. The first coming on 3 minutes when James Tarkowski saw a really poor header back towards his own goal, playing Tariq Mitchell down the left-hand side, and his cross was volleyed over at the near post by Jean-Philippe Mateta. And then Daniel Munoz, who's been linked with a move to Everton here in the 12th minute with a 12-yard volley, it was pushed over the top by Jordan Pickford. Everton have just created their first real opportunity. Ilman Ndiaye trying an effort from the edge of the box, and again, Dean Henderson did well to push it over his bar and out for a corner kick. It's Everton 0, Crystal Palace 0.
0: Shane Pinnington, thank you very much for that. Right, let's go over to Adam Diori. He is the latest from the City Ground with Nottingham Forest playing host to Leeds.
4: Forest 0, Leeds 0. It's been a somewhat inauspicious first few minutes of Oliver Glasner's competitive tenure at the City Ground. They've been second best in many ways to Leeds, who've looked organised. They've had a lot of physicality that's denied Forest from finding much rhythm about their play, but in truth, neither keeper has had an awful lot to do. The Whites have had a few half chances though. Anton Stach saw a deflection took the sting right out of his driven effort, and Harry Wilson's strike from a tight angle lacked the conviction needed to trouble Matt Sells. It's goalless here at the City Ground.
0: Adam Dury, thank you very much. Finally, let's go to Ipswich against Sunderland. Johnny McCann is there.
5: It's goalless here so far at Portman Road, but there is a great atmosphere. Best chance of the game so far is when Trey Hume slipped through Bram Brobby, but he hesitated and that allowed Leif Davis to come back and make the block. Ipswich 0, Sunderland 0.
0: Johnny, thank you very much. That's all the updates from across the live Premier League fixtures for now. Scoreless across all of them, 24 minutes played. If any score comes in, we will be sure to tell you as quickly as we possibly can. Coming up very, very soon, we'll hear from Derek Corcoran about everything hurling, and especially his time in Shamrocks Ballyhale, as well as Kilkenny, but also San Francisco. That's to come very, very soon. Quickly, an update from across the two live fixtures at the moment in Kilkenny hurling, starting with junior Greg Namana against the Fenians. Greg Namana have taken the lead by 6 points over the Fenians after 40 minutes played. They came out very strong in that second half. Greg Namana 3-12, Fenians 1-12 is the score now as we speak. 23 minutes gone in the intermediate grade between Young Ireland's and the Roar and Estig. The Roar leading by a fair margin at the moment after that 24 minutes. It's 1-10 to 4 points. That's 1-10 to 4 points at the moment in favour of the Roar and Estig. As I mentioned, when we come back, we'll be hearing from Derek Corcoran, but first and foremost, we'll be hearing from James Vincent McMorrow with his song, Me and My Friends.
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0: James into Mac Morrow, me and my friends on KCLR Sport. A few updates to bring you from hurling. First of all, let's go back to earlier on today in the intermediate grade from the Kilkenny Hurling League. St. Lactans 211, Mooncoin 122. That's an 8-point win for Mooncoin in today's earliest fixture from intermediate. Right now in intermediate, a game that threw in at 3 o'clock. 29 minutes played between the Roar na Stig and Young Ireland. And Young Ireland have made strides to come back after being down by 9 points. It's now Young Ireland 1-6. Roar na Stig 1-11, so only 5 points separating them now after 25 minutes played. Right now as well in junior, 46 minutes gone between Greg na Mana and the Fenians. 3-14 Greg na Mana, 1-14 to the Fenians is the score at the moment. 6 points separating those two sides. In terms of the Premier League, there has been a goal, and that has come from Ipswich in the Premier League. 30 minutes gone between themselves and Sunderland. It's now 1-0 Ipswich leads Sunderland. Elsewhere, in the other games that kicked off at 3 o'clock, Everton against Crystal Palace, that's 0-0 after 31 minutes. Also after 31 minutes, Nottingham Forest, 0-0 against Leeds United. Earlier on in the Premier League, Hull City, 2-0 winners over Manchester United, in case you didn't hear. A bit of a shock to many in terms of that, but fair play to, of course, Hull City, it has to be said. Let's go over to the grounds between Ipswich and Sunderland and Johnny McCann, as he'll give us the details of that goal for Ipswich.
1: And it's 1-0 to Ipswich. Their season is up and running. Julio Enciso, who's back at the club after returning from Strasbourg, coming down the right-hand side. He cuts it back. The new signing, record signing, Emerson, who's on hand to tap in to the empty net. It's 1-0 Ipswich against Sunderland.
0: Johnny McCann, thank you very much for that. Let's head over to the grounds between Crystal Palace and Everton, where Shane Pinnington, is, and he has the latest from that scoreless fixture.
2: It's Everton 0, Crystal Palace 0, but Pierre Sage will be disappointed. His side aren't in front here because they've had a glorious opportunity on 17 minutes when Eddie Nketiah were played in down the left-hand side. He beat his man, got inside the area, and his effort towards goal was brilliantly tipped onto the right-hand post by Jordan Pickford in the Everton goal. At the other end, Everton have had their first real opportunity. Lamin Njai jinking away on the edge of the area, found his shot, got it away, and it was pushed over by Dean Henderson. At the moment, we've got a possible penalty check here on VAR. The original decision was given offside against Jared Branthwaite for Everton, but they are taking a while to have a look at this one to see whether, one, he is offside, and then if he isn't offside, two, whether it's a penalty or not. But at the moment, it remains Everton 0, Crystal Palace 0.
0: OK, Shane Pinnington, thank you very much for that. Of course, in that other game, we didn't hear live from Nottingham Forest against Leeds United, scoreless there, 32 minutes played. Later on, 5:30, it's Brentford against Tottenham Hotspur. Let's have a quick look at the Championship side of things in England and across the UK. Of course, we're into the second week of that, but Millwall have made it 2 wins out of 2 to start their Championship season with a 3-0 victory over Norwich, while Birmingham rescued a point against Bristol City with a stoppage time penalty, to grab a 2-2 draw, and Lincoln suffered a 3-1 defeat to Portsmouth in their first home game in the second tier since 1961. Of course, lots of games kicked off at 3 o'clock. Let's run through them as coherently as we possibly can, but there is plenty to go through, starting with Middlesbrough against Blackburn. 1-0 Middlesbrough leading that one. It's 1-1 between Derby County and Cardiff City. 34 minutes played there. There's 34 minutes played across all of them, but 1-1 is the score between Derby and Cardiff. 1-0 Wolves leading Preston North End, while it's scoreless between QPR and Bolton. Elsewhere, Southampton are level with Stoke City. 1-1 is the score there, while Swansea are also 0-0 against Sheffield. Charlton Athletic leading West Ham at the moment, 1-0. And elsewhere, Wrexham are level with Watford. 1-1 is the score there. It is 34 minutes played across all of those games. In the Premier League, from earlier on, you heard Shane Pinnington mention that there was a penalty between Everton and Crystal Palace. I can tell you there's no score coming from it, and it is still Everton 0, Crystal Palace 0. Right, let's change our attention back to hurling. And first of all, let's give you an update from the junior side of things. Greg na Mana against the Fenians. 49 minutes gone there. Fenians 1-17. Greg na Mana 3-14. And it is half time between Young Ireland and the Roar na Stig right now. And it's 4 points separating them. Young Ireland 1-8. Roar na Stig 1-12. We did promise we'd hear from Dara Corcoran, so that we will do, because Ballyhale made it 3 wins from 3 in the St. Canice's Credit Union Kilkenny Senior Hurling League last week when they beat Tullerone in Callan. And Dara Corcoran once again impressed. And during the week, he spoke to Oisin about how Ballyhale tried to maintain that winning feeling. First, though, they spoke about Corcoran's trip to San Francisco to play hurling last year and how he readapted it into club.
3: KCLR.
4: Yeah, it definitely is.
3: Oh, you get to hurl with lads from Clare, Tip, Galway, and you know you'd never get to hurl with them other than maybe in college. But yeah, no, I suppose learning to play with different players and yeah, can only bring you on, I suppose. Yeah,
4: are hurling people all the same, or are hurling people from different counties a bit different?
3: Sure, they're all similar enough, I suppose. They all at the end of the day just love hurling, and yeah, it was interesting playing with a few of the boys. I suppose some different styles of play and just learning from it and marking different lads. So yeah, no, it was good. Yeah.
4: What about yourself? When you came back from that trip, what was it like to kind of readapt to club training? Because you know, it has happened this year, it happens every year, that lads go off to the States or go to Australia, play a bit of hurling, do a bit of travelling, and there's nothing wrong with that. I actually think that's only right and proper. And then they land back maybe a couple of games into the league, or you know, just before the league, and they have to readapt. What's that like? How did you find that?
3: Yeah, well, I was lucky enough now, the San Francisco Championship was over just before the club championship started. So I made it back for my first game. It was that game against Bennis Bridge on the Thursday. But again, it's not too hard to come back to it, because you're hurling away in America, and you're keeping

0: on, and yeah, I was just so happy to get back there last year and win that. Yeah.
1: Yeah, because I think you're what, in your mid-20s at this stage? How old are you?
0: Yeah, I'm 26.
1: And do you have 5 senior county medals? Have I got that right?
0: 6 after last year, yeah.
1: 6. Wow. So that, yeah, so you're not very familiar with losing. I'd say it's a feeling. Is that a feeling that kind of drives maybe you and the entire club? Because Mickey Welch was talking about this earlier in the week, and he said, if you talk to a Ballyhale person, you'd swear they'd never won anything because their hunger is such, and they're concentrating on the next one, and they never take anything for granted. Is that something that, is that an accurate statement?
0: Yeah, I suppose people say it like that. You remember your losses nearly more than your wins, and just you kind of try to turn them into motivation, really, to just never let that happen again. And yeah, that's kind of what we've done the 2 years previous that we had lost. We just used that as motivation to try to get back and, yeah, get that winning feeling again.
2: And you can hear that interview in its entirety with Dara Corcoran right now on the KCLR Hurling podcast, or you can hear it tomorrow right here on KCLR Sport during our show between 2 and 6. We'll hear more about Ballyhale themselves in a few moments' time with Eddie Scally and Michael Walsh on the KCLR Hurling podcast. That's to come soon enough. In terms of all grades in hurling, we'll be speaking to Adrian Ronan with his analysis on all things Kilkenny hurling just after 4 o'clock. A few updates from the Kilkenny hurling at the moment. In junior, 54 minutes played now between the Fenians and Greg Namana. 118 to 314 is the score between them. Approaching half time in the 3 o'clock kickoffs in the Premier League. Let's run through the scores just briefly. Everton scoreless against Crystal Palace. 1-0 Ipswich lead Sunderland. Well, it's also scoreless between Nottingham Forest and Leeds United. When we come back, as I said, more on that and the Premier League and lots more hurling as well.
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2: Yes, welcome back now to KCLR Sport. 19 minutes until 4 is the time this afternoon. We have some reaction to bring you from the earliest kickoff today in the Premier League between Hull and Manchester United. It finished 2-0, but at the moment in the Premier League, 41 minutes gone now between Ipswich and Sunderland have gotten an equaliser. We'll have more details on that in just a moment's time. But back now to some of that reaction from earlier on's game, starting first at Manchester United after they did suffer a first Premier League defeat to Hull, losing 2-0 in their opening game of the new season. Hopes obviously had been high from Michael Carrick's side after he led them to third place in the previous top flight campaign. But the United manager says it's certainly not the outcome they would have wanted.
10: We came here to win, like we do any game, so to not take anything away is hugely disappointing. It's not more than that, it's not less than that, it's a one game that we're disappointed we haven't won, so you've got to soak it up and come back stronger.
2: Yeah, and Hull, of course, who overcame Manchester United earlier on, got to this year's Premier League with a playoff last year in the Championship, and they are or they were

0: or I should say earlier on today, playing their first match back in the top flight for 9 years. Let's go to the other side of the camp and Hull manager Jakiric and his reaction after the game. He says it's given his team a huge confidence boost, that win over United.
1: This is maybe the key, because I have to convince my players that we are capable to play on this level, because we showed last season we are strong, very mentally strong, and that we can compete against everyone.
0: That's Sergei Jakiric, manager of Hull, after their win over Manchester United earlier on today. Just to remind you once again, 2-0 was the full-time score in that game. Since we last updated you, Everton have gotten the first goal of the fixture in their game against Crystal Palace. It's now 1-0, 43 minutes played in that game. Ipswich and Sunderland are level on one goal apiece, while elsewhere 42 minutes gone between Forest and Leeds. Nil all is the score there. Plenty more to come in terms of details and updates from the Premier League throughout this afternoon, with plenty of games ongoing, but lots of talk about hurling as well. As at the moment, 58 minutes gone between Greg Lamanna and the Fenians, 3:16 to 1:19 is the score there. Since we last updated you, another goal in terms of that, and it is still 6 points in the difference between the two sides. 59 minutes played there, so really approaching the end of that game and full time. Still half time between Gorn and the Roar na Stig, 1:08 to 1:12. The Roar lead that one at the moment, 4 points in the difference of the two of them. We'll have a chat about senior, junior and intermediate with Adrian Ronan just after 4 o'clock. But in the meantime, we will be hearing from Michael Walsh and Eddie Scally of the KCLR Hurling Podcast, and specifically their thoughts on Shamrock's Ballyhale this year and going in to the business end of the league and the start of the championship. Let's get a bit of Stevie Winwood. This is Valerie.

0: Steve Unwood. Valerie's the name of that track on KCLR Sport. We told you a few moments ago that Sunderland have drawn level at Ipswich in the Premier League this afternoon. Johnny McCann is at Portman Road with the details.
1: And it's 1-1 here at Portman Road, and what a goal it was. Nelson Anguilo with a free kick outside the area, curled into the top left hand corner, and there's nothing new signing, new goalkeeper for Ipswich, Kyle Shearpin, who is at 6'9", could do anything about it. In off the bar, what a goal. It's 1-1 here at Portman Road.
0: Johnny, thank you very much for that. Elsewhere, it is just about to reach half time in the other two fixtures. Everton leading Crystal Palace 1-0 after 49 minutes played. Of course, 4 minutes of injury time gone there, and just about to hit half time also between Nottingham Forest and Leeds, scoreless there so far. And while, as you just heard, level between Ipswich and Sunderland, 1-1 is the score in that one. Let's have a quick look at the Championship as we're about to hit half time across those fixtures as well. Starting Middlesbrough still leading Blackburn 1-0. Cardiff 2-1 up over Derby County, 48 minutes played there. Wolves 1-0 up against Preston North End, 49 minutes gone in that one. Half time between QPR and Bolton, 0-0 is the score there. Stoke against Southampton, it's also level there, but 1-1 is the score at half time. Scoreless between Swansea and Sheffield at half time. 1-0 up, Charlton are over West Ham at the break, while Wrexham are level with Watford after 48 minutes. Wrexham against Watford is 1-1 after 48 minutes. Earlier on in the Championship, Blackburn took on, that is a game that's currently ongoing, I should say, Millwall overcame Norwich 3-0, and Lincoln City lost out to Portsmouth 3-1, while it was levelled between Birmingham and Bristol in the end after Birmingham got a late injury time goal. 2-2 was the score there at full time. And of course, all of the Scottish Premiership games that were supposed to take place earlier today, Rangers against St Mirren, as well as St Johnston versus Celtic, those games have been postponed. More details to come in terms of the Premier League very, very soon, but we'll also get some analysis from Michael Walsh and Eddie Scally. Into the next hour, we'll get some analysis from Adrian Ronan about all of the fixtures and grades in Kilkenny. It is full time at the moment now between Greg Namana and the Fenians, 119-316. It finished in that game, so a win for Greg Namana, 6 points in the difference in the end of that game. 33 minutes played between Young Ireland's and the Roranastig. Second half just after getting underway, Young Ireland's 1-8, Roranastig 1-13 is the score now. As I said, more analysis to come from Michael Walsh and Eddie Scally of the KCLR Hurling Podcast, but also some more details from today's Premier League games.
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2: 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Live commentary is brought to you with thanks to John Phelan Skip Hire and Septic Tank Disposal, serving the southeast. 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
0: Yes, welcome back. It is 8 minutes until four. Done with you until six this evening in the Premier League. Half time in all of the 3 o'clock kickoffs. Everton leading Crystal Palace 1-0. It's level between Ipswich and Sunderland. 1-1 is the score there, while it's scoreless between Nottingham Forest and Leeds. In terms of scores elsewhere and in hurling across Kilkenny, full time between St Lactans and Moon Kyne in the Intermediate League, 211-122, the final score in that game. While in Intermediate at the moment, 35 minutes gone between Gorn and the Roranastig. That is 1-9 to Young Ireland's, 1-14 to the Roran Ishti. In junior, looking at a game that just finished up a little bit earlier on, Fenians against Greignamana. That finished 3-16 to 1-19 in favour of Greignamana. Also ongoing in junior at the moment, 39 minutes played between the Emeralds and St Patrick's at Ballyragget. 1-11 to 15 points is the score in that game. So Emeralds leading by a point, just approaching 40 minutes played. Earlier on, you heard from Dara Corcoran of Shamrocks Ballyhale speaking to Oisín Langan about quite a few things, but they did, as I said, speak about Shamrocks Ballyhale. Let's get an opinion of someone else about Shamrocks as well, as they are 3-3 in the St. Canice's Credit Union Kilkenny Senior Hurling League so far, and up next for them are Dixborough on Wednesday in UPMC Nolan Park, and it's a game you will be able to hear live on KCLR Plus with thanks to Jerry Comfort Drilling. Mickey and Eddie of the KCLR Hurling Podcast Analysis Edition discussed Ballyhale in depth in this week's podcast. Let's take a listen.
5: When we go back, they won their records last year, went ahead and everything. You're thinking, right, they'll be happy. I'm not saying happy. And I don't even know why you'd say that as I said to you last week, you're chatting to them, they feel as if they never won a bloody game. But you felt that maybe after last year, look, we lost the Leinster final, Henry left, and right, they might not be in the frame of mind. And the frame of mind is everything. It's absolutely everything. When you're a top team like that, the frame of mind and the mentality is everything. And we wonder then, well, Asher, look, this might happen, that might happen. And isn't it funny? I met a few of them back a few weeks ago, and they had a bonding day. They played Black Rock in a challenge, and they had a bonding day. And I met a few of them that evening, and I just got the impression, Jesus, they had a bonding day, they played Black Rock. These fellas are mad for road, like. And if you know Mark Elwood, you don't know Mark Elwood.
6: I do, yeah.
5: He's a really driven fella. Like, when he was playing, he was driven. And he's a really driven fella now. And he has his brother Bob back in with him. And, you know, David Hine and Owen Reid are there. And I watched their body language, particularly, obviously, I was at the Thomastown game and we were down just behind them. Or the O'Loughlin's game in Thomastown, sorry. Jesus, I was struck by how driven they were that day, and I said, wow, these fellas are going absolutely nowhere. And they've introduced what I keep saying that teams need to do, two or three younger fellas, starting two maybe, young Ryan and Jake Mullen, and then they have two or three more coming on. And they'll probably just give everyone a bit more energy. And then TJ Reid had a brilliant game at the weekend. And I said that when they played against O'Loughlin's, that I sort of got five goals, and TJ and Owen Cody were in their standards relatively quite. And he goes out and burns it up last Saturday. So they have what a championship team, winning team, needs at any level to win. They have fellas to take up the mantle when other players have days off or off days. And that's very, very hard to get past.
0: Michael Walsh and Eddie Scally from the KCLR Hurling Podcast. If you want to hear that in its entirety, you can do so now from wherever you get your podcast. They analyse that among many, many other things. We will be hearing more from them throughout the afternoon on today's KCLR Sport. A few updates to bring you from the Premier League, because it is half time in the 3 o'clock kickoffs. First, let's go to Shane Pinnington at the Hill Dickinson Stadium, where Everton are taking on Crystal Palace.
7: It's Everton 1, Crystal Palace 0, and Kiernan Dewsbury-Hall has broke the deadlock in this game with a fine strike from the edge of the box. It came about after Daniel Munoz lost possession. Harrison Armstrong won it back for the home side, played it into Dewsbury-Hall, and he got it towards the edge of the left-hand side of the penalty area and fired a low effort into the right-hand corner past Dean Henderson. It's Everton 1, Crystal Palace 0.
0: Shane, thank you very much. Let's next go to Ipswich against Sunderland at Portman Road with Johnny McCann and get the details at halftime.
8: It's 1-1 here at Portman Road at half-time, and what was a very enjoyable first half. Sunderland started the batter. Grant Robbie went through on goal but hesitated, not allowed Leif Davis to get back and block. But then it was Ipswich who went in front when Julio Enciso went through and selflessly scored a club record sign, and Emerson to score on his debut. But Sunderland responded before half-time, and responded in style. Nielsen Angulo with a cracking free kick from the edge of the area, right into the top right-hand corner off the bar, and there's nothing new Ipswich goalkeeper Kyle Shipper could do about it. At 6'9", he still couldn't get anywhere near it. It's 1-1 here at half-time at Portman Road.
0: Johnny McCann, thank you very much for that. And at half-time in the City Ground between Nottingham Forest against Leeds United, it is the score scoreless so far. We won't get the chance to hear from Adam Diori before news. To come in the next hour, we're speaking to Adrian Ronan about Kilkenny Hurling, and we'll continue to bring you updates and details from across Kilkenny Hurling as well as the Premier League. But I'll chat to you after four. We'll head to news.
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9: Hello, you gorgeous people. James Patrice here with some deliciously pink news. 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
14: At four, good afternoon, I'm Tina Gates. Two police officers are among seven people killed in a wrong-way crash in Britain. Cleveland police say a marked police car was hit straight on this morning by a car travelling in the opposite direction. Our reporter Barnaby Papadopoulos says the collision happened following a police pursuit shortly before 4am.
15: Cleveland police spotted a car that they believed was acting suspiciously or was a suspicious vehicle. They pursued that. That car started driving up the A66. Driving the wrong way, where it collided with another police car, a marked police car, killing the two police officers inside, as well as leading to the deaths of the five people that were in the Volkswagen.
14: The Garda investigation into the death of a Brazilian woman in Limerick on Friday is continuing. Her body was discovered at an apartment at Cecil Street, Limerick City, around 7am yesterday. A post-mortem is due to be carried out on the body today. David Raleigh reports.
16: The brother of JD Christine Pereira Rosa said his family were in shock at news of her sudden death at an apartment in Limerick City last Friday. Garda suspect she died a violent death, but are waiting for the results of a post-mortem before announcing the next course of their investigation. Miss Rosa, in her early 30s, was originally from Sao Paulo in Brazil. She had been working in Limerick for the past few years. A brother of hers told the Irish Examiner she would be forever missed, and the family was in shock at not having had the chance to say goodbye. The Garda probe continues. David Raleigh, Limerick.
14: An Irishman's been charged with the murder of an Irish woman in Melbourne, Australia. The woman, who's understood to be a young mother, has yet to be formally identified, Lily Kennedy reports.
17: Investigators are still working to establish what happened inside the home. The woman was found at a house in Ferntree Gully yesterday morning and was pronounced dead at the scene. A 45-year-old man was arrested nearby and later charged with one count of murder. Witnesses reported seeing a man being taken into custody wearing a hazmat suit, while a dog was also removed from the house. He appeared before Melbourne Magistrates Court and has been remanded in custody until his next court appearance in February. Police say the pair were known to each other and have confirmed both are Irish nationals. The Department of Foreign Affairs says it's aware of the case and is providing consular assistance.
14: Four members of an organised burglary gang have been charged following a large Garda containment operation on the M50. The four men, three aged in their 20s and one in his 40s, were stopped on the motorway and arrested on Thursday morning. It's believed the criminal group had used the same car in a number of burglaries and similar incidents nationwide. When the car, which had fake reg plates was searched, a number of housebreaking implements, gloves and face coverings were found inside. A personalised cancer vaccine is showing early signs of success. Merck and Moderna designed the vaccine to treat skin cancer, but it's hoped it will eventually treat other types of the disease. Professor of Biochemistry at Trinity College Dublin, Professor Luke O'Neill.
18: They figured out what was wrong in each individual cancer patient, the mutations, designed the vaccine to go after those mutants in that particular patient. That's the main reason why it works so well, we think, because it's really targeting your tumour as opposed to someone else's one. You know? So there's very much personalised, and that could be the reason for its success.
14: Leaving Cert students have 5 days until they receive their college offers. The first round of CAO offers go out on Wednesday from 2 p.m, with some students possibly receiving offers via email earlier than that. Brian Mooney, a guidance counsellor and Irish Times columnist, has more.
19: 268 additional nursing and midwifery places each year, 151 additional pharmacy places, 80 additional veterinary medicine places, 78 additional medical medicine places and 35 additional dentistry places. It's about the pace at which they can be integrated into the system. Have they got clearance for this? How many of those places will be available on Wednesday? Because if they are and are offered out to students, then those the points will obviously go down.
14: And that's your latest news update at 4 minutes past 4.
20: And in sport, it's half time of the 3 o'clock games in the Premier League. A 24th minute goal from Emerson had Ipswich leading Sunderland a goal to nil at Portman Road before Nielsen and Gulo levelled 5 minutes short of the break. At Hill Dickinson Stadium, it's Everton 1, Crystal Palace 0. Kieran Drewsbury Hall with the goal for the home side, while it's scoreless at the City Ground with Nottingham Forest taking on Leeds. Newly promoted Hull have caused a big upset on the opening weekend of the new season after beating Manchester United 2-0 at the MKM Stadium. Semi Ajay and Noble Mende with the goals. Boss Sergej Jakrovic was very pleased with his side's display.
21: I'm very proud, of course, because we were good there with intensity, with strength in the challenges. Also, it was not easy, of course, because we knew that we would be out of possession, but also we were compact there on front foot, so set pieces, excellent what we practiced at.
20: Later this evening, Brentford welcomed Tottenham to the GTEC Stadium. The home side have just one win in their last 10 league games against Spurs, and kick-off is at 5:30. The final pairing of the Women's FAI Cup will be filled today. Just underway is the meeting of Cork City and Shelburne, while at 7:35 the league leaders Athlone Town face Galway United. In golf, Rory McIlroy's 5 shots off the lead heading into the third round of the BMW Championship in Missouri. The Masters champion is 7 under par following his opening 64. Rounded that off with a 1 under 69 today. McIlroy begins his third round shortly after 6:15 this evening. Wyndham Clark leads the way on 12 under. And in rugby, South Africa and New Zealand begin a 4-test series at Ellis Park in Johannesburg. The Springboks have won 4 of the last 5 meetings of the sides. Kickoff is in 10 minutes' time. And that's your latest news and sports update. I'm Daniel Pitcher. It's 6 minutes past 4.
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0: Yes, you're very welcome back to KCLR Sport. Halfway through this afternoon's show, 6 minutes past 4 is the time. I'm with you until 6 o'clock on KCLR Sport today. A few updates to bring you from across Kilkenny hurling before we dive into it in depth with Adrian Rowland in just a matter of seconds. But first of all, an intermediate 49 minutes gone between Young Ireland's and the Roar na Stig. 112-119 is the score there in favour of the Roar. Elsewhere, earlier on in intermediate, St Lactans losing out to Mooncine. That finished 122 Mooncine, 211 to Freshford. Looking at junior then, 316-119 Greg Namano overcame the Fenians. Well, in the junior fixture ongoing at the moment, Emeralds against St. Patrick's at Ballaragget. 53 minutes gone there. 21 points for the Emeralds, 114 to St. Patrick's of Ballaragget. That's all the updates for now across those. We'll keep you very close and in touch with them. But joining me on the line at the moment to chat all things about Kilkenny hurling is Adrian Ronan. Ronnie, how are things?
24: All good, Donna. Thank you.
0: So I suppose it's a busy day for junior and intermediate, all of the senior games going on this week. We'll look ahead to senior very, very soon, but let's briefly just go over junior and intermediate, starting first with intermediate. I suppose no point really talking about Young Ireland's and the Roar and the Sheed because that game's going on at the moment. As we said, 50 minutes gone, 112 Young Ireland's, 119 to the Roar. But later on, a very big game, a team that we thought would go up last year to senior and a team that came down from senior, Liz Downey against James Stevens. That one will probably be quite exciting.
1: Yeah, that's the... probably the favourites for the game of the weekend as regards to see where both teams are. Both teams, I suppose, in particular, James Stevens, wouldn't be entirely sure where they're at. May not be getting tested enough in their eyes. And they did make wholesale changes in the last game. So I think James Stevens had approached the championship or the league championship differently this year. Last year, they more or less played the same team in all the games. And then when it came to the crunch, unfortunately, when they turned to their bench, they hadn't maybe enough petrol in the tank to find a way out of trouble. This year, they seem to be giving a lot of guys game time and making a lot of wholesale changes. One of the changes made the last day was Keane Kenny going from 6 to 11. You know, they're obvious big changes. So the Village, as I said, you know, they'll come to Urlingford tonight knowing they don't really have to win, but know they want to find out more about their own players, their own team. And Liz Downey are the same. Liz Downey, whatever it is about Liz Downey, they have great numbers up there, you know, and they've yo-yoed a little bit up and down to senior, you know, and they'd feel, and a lot of us would feel, that they're plenty good enough for senior hurling, and just in hard luck the last couple of years, great numbers up there and some great hurlers up there. And they've tweaked their team equally this year, they've, as we know. Young Tallis, he's gone out to field now, and again the Kilkenny senior goalkeeper Aidan Tallis, and he's playing centre forward. So big changes in what's going on in Liz Downey. So I think both teams are trying to find out more about themselves. They'll learn more tonight and may not get really upset. Some people will say they won't be really trying. They will be trying. The players that are there will be trying, but realistically both sets of management won't really get upset. They're trying to find an extra player or two or three, you know, to have that panel of 23 or 24 lads to go into championship knockout in 5 or 6 weeks' time. So expecting a big crowd, beautiful evening in Urlingford, and again bringing James Stevens to Urlingford, that a lot of the Village lads won't even know how to get Urlingford at this stage. I'm not sure, have they ever been in Urlingford?
0: That's a question I suppose they're all asking, yeah. Ronnie, like you were saying, I suppose the both sides will learn from it, but we can't really change the fact that James Stevens are probably the biggest talking point of intermediate and will be for however long they stay in it, whether they get promoted this year or whether they have to do another year in intermediate. Everyone will be looking on to them more so, I suppose, than Liz Downey. Like you said, they'll learn from it. They'll be looking at their younger players and what they can improve on into the next few games. But really, how important is it for James Stevens that they really have a focus on those things you mentioned? If they don't do it, say, what could that leave them with? Could that leave them maybe more at risk of not getting where they want at the end of this intermediate championship?
1: Well, there's no doubt on everyone's mind, and on the James Stevens side, they have, and they need to get out of intermediate. They know they have the quality of players, they have the numbers, they have, you know, a lot of the best up-and-coming young players in Kilkenny. So, like, you know, a senior team like the Village or a town team, a city team like the Village, you know, it doesn't really suit them to be an intermediate. It's a fact they're in it and have to put up with it and get on with it. But, like, they are missing some key players as well. There's another guy that's on his way back, Niall Brazel, a man that got serious injury. A lad was on the Kilkenny senior plan the last couple of years. There's good news coming out of the Village that he might be on his way back, and he'll add huge strength and power to the Village. And look, if James Stevens were playing any senior match this weekend or next Tuesday, Wednesday or Thursday in Kilkenny senior hurling against any team, maybe outside the top two or three, everyone and anyone would give the Village a great chance. Yep. So that'll tell you how good the Village are. So it's just that they're caught in intermediate, they're playing intermediate, they have to get out of intermediate. And for that group now, they've had a year in it to find their feet, and I think they'll have learned so much. And when you see what's going on this year with the changes that Jackie and Owen Larkin are doing and the Matthew Root, like, they're definitely building a panel and trying to get, you know, as I said, enough players, not to be relying on just 15 players that they may have done in the past. They're trying to find that 24, 25 players that they can turn to on a given day, and it won't interfere or upset the team. Yeah. So I think, again, they're obviously everyone's favourites. That's no big secret. But Liz Downey are in the group chasing them, and they're probably one of the next favourites in the group, the obvious favourites after the Village. So again, I don't think they'll either, they won't be shadow boxing, but I don't think we'll learn a whole lot about tonight's result. I don't think it'll make a difference to whether they win or lose a championship later on in the year. I think it's just, again, for both sets of management to find out more about their team and their players.
0: In terms of intermediate, other than that, I suppose, last year Young Ireland were obviously quite strong, you know, semi-finalists. And but this year, the Ronar Stig, now, something Eddie Scally said to me at the start of this year, that the Ronar Stig were going to be very strong. And I was like, ah, well, you know what, they'll be middling, would have been my opinion at the start. But now, at the moment, there is 56 minutes gone between Young Ireland and the Ronar Stig. And the Roar are proven once again, as they have done in their past few fixtures in the intermediate, that they are of huge quality. They're leading Young Ireland at the moment 119 to 114. In terms of that, maybe the Ronar Stig, maybe Young Ireland, maybe other teams, who would you be keeping an eye on yourself, Ronnie, for this intermediate championship, apart from James Stevens and Liz Downey?
1: Yeah, well, again, there's a cohort of teams not too bad. The team I'd be keeping an eye on is Mooncoin. Again, not taken from the Roar or Gordon there. You know, they all have plenty of quality. Gordon, the Mikey Carey thing, and Sean Carey gone. Mikey Carey coming and going. Is he back? Is he not? Is he injured? Is he playing? Is he centre-back? Is he midfield? It's a bit unsettling. Mooncoin had a very unsettling year last year. They had four lads in Australia. They brought him home, rightly so. It's the right thing to do, what they thought. But I think it unsettled Mooncoin, and I think the Mooncoin people themselves think it unsettled them. And now they're sticking with the lads that they have, the core that are down in the field, and bringing through the young lads. And if anything has happened in this championship the last 3 or 4 weeks that we all know and seen, like, it's the young lads, the 18 and 19 year olds that are breaking into the Kilkenny senior and intermediate, will stick to intermediate championships. And if you go down through the teams, the lads are leading the lights, are setting the standards at the various team levels, are some of those 18 and 19 year olds, which is great to see. Now, the weather is conducive to that. We're playing on a burnt carpet, but we're playing on a surface that's conducive to good hurling, conducive to forwards, conducive to fast hurling. So it suits that light young chap or young fella, and he gets a better opportunity. Put him in the middle of championship in September, October, when it's heavy, rainy, soggy weather, then he won't perform as well. So I think it's the young lads are lighting it up at the minute. And when you look at teams, you know, the Village, Liz Downey, and for me, Dunamagan, and in particular Mooncoin, they seem to have a few lads that are starting to look good. And now, look, there is other teams. I mean, I still keep thinking of Tulliher. Now, this may not suit Tulliher this time of year, but when the ground gets a little bit heavier, it might suit the Tulliher lads. They won't appreciate me saying that, maybe, but I think that might suit them. But look, if there's an outside team from that I think will put it up to the Village, and you're asking me to name a team, I still give them one kind of great chance.
0: Yeah, fair enough on that. Ronnie, just a brief second, I'll give an update from the Premier League, because 54 minutes gone across the 3 o'clock kickoffs. Everton leading Crystal Palace now 2-0, while elsewhere still 1-1 between Ipswich and Sunderland, and still scoreless between Nottingham Forest and Leeds. 5:30 is kickoff between Brentford and Tottenham Hotspur. We're only about an hour and a quarter away from that. Ronnie, back now to hurling. We'll come to senior very, very quickly. Just I want to ask you, any thoughts on the junior side of things? What have you seen so far, if you've seen much of it?
1: Yeah, I've seen a handful of matches. Again, I wouldn't have seen all matches, but the junior championship is one I enjoy, as I said, as a player, as a manager, and in the past. And it's always, as I said, blood and trust at junior level. And, you know, it's the pride of the parish. It's all those things that you build your foundations of your GA club. They're the lads that don't get the credit and do us tremendous amount of work, but they're the clubs that are not in the limelight. So for me, it's a great, great championship, and Kilkenny's no different. To predict the championship team there is so, so difficult, and there's a lot of obvious teams. The obvious teams, of course, at this moment in time, based on form, are obviously the Emeralds. I think they're still winning against, they're still leading against
0: Ballyragget. There, 63 minutes gone. Emeralds 25 points. Ballyragget 115 at the moment.
1: Yeah. So again, Emeralds are probably expected to win that. They would expect to win that. They have a lot of good young lads last year that slipped up against Barrow Rangers, who went on to win it. So they're making the wins. They won an under 21B in the last 2 years or so. Again, when you win an under 21A or B, it does argue well for your club in the next year or two, if you can keep them all together. So look, for me, Emeralds are very strong. Fenians are disappointingly struggling. They struggled today against Greg Namana. They'll be disappointed with that. So that's, you know, they're not out of it by no means, but Johnstown being a great club and a great team, they'll be disappointed. And then the one that's, I suppose, that no one expected to come so quickly is John Locke's at Callan, and that's a derby match tomorrow, an all-ticket game, Windgap and Callan tomorrow. I think it's at 1 o'clock tomorrow. Not sure, you can clarify the time for me. But like, if everyone is talking about Liz Downey in the Village being the game of the weekend, well, you should try and get to Windgap and John Locke's, because I think that's the game of the weekend. Windgap had the bragging rights the last 5 or 6, 7 years, and Callan would have heard all that and would have been probably living in the shadows. But now Callan are coming out of the shadows. John Locke's are bringing these young lads together, bringing them forward, and Windgap are in a spot of bother. Niall Welsh is gone. Landy is injured, so they're a huge loss to Windgap. But again, that's the game for me the weekend. So if I get a chance, that's the one I'll try and attend.
0: Fair enough.
1: Tomorrow, Windgap and John Locke's. But watch John Locke's. There could be. They certainly will have they will be the team in the next 2 or 3 years, but they're going in the right place at the minute.
0: There's no doubt. Yeah, just Ronnie, just to say, full time in Tullerone between Emeralds and St Patrick's of Ballyragget. It finished 26 points, Stirlingford, Ballyragget 115. So that is 8 points I make it in the difference between the two of them. Elsewhere then, in terms of the other games ongoing in Kilkenny, about to reach full time between Gorn and the Roran Ersteig, 116 to 121. The Roar still leading that one after 61 minutes. Ronnie, you were talking about games of the weekend. It'll be hard to pick a game of the week looking on to senior coming up this week. It's so many unbelievable games that you'd be excited, no doubt, to look at. Is there anyone you'd be particularly keeping an eye on, such as maybe Shamrocks and Dixburgh, or maybe O'Loughlin's and Danesford, or any of those kind of games? Any particular game you'd be keeping an eye on?
1: Well, I suppose in the groups in particular, the groups, Shamrocks and as you said, Dixburgh is a huge game, because that's a game that Shamrocks and Dixburgh have no fear. Over the years, so they, you know, and Dixburgh have got a move. They won the last day, so that's obviously in their favour. They, you know, they obviously struggled in the previous two games, so they always have a good record against the Shamrocks, and they won't fear playing the Shamrocks. Shamrocks won't entirely like playing them either. They play a different type of a game, so that's probably be a huge game, because it'll matter massively to the table. Massive change to Dixburgh's table, getting out of relegation. Won't do a whole lot to Shamrock's ambitions. They won't get upset over it. They won't like the Borough beating them, or they won't want to be beaten by the Borough. But if it was a surprise, or a mild surprise, the Borough could have a mild surprise there and catch them. The other game, I suppose, Tullerone, as you mentioned. Again, who did you say Tullerone are playing?
0: Aaron's own, they're playing Castlecomer, on Tuesday evening.
1: Yeah, that's in Ballyragget. And if there's a place where Comer enjoy playing, it's Ballyragget, and it's their home ground. For me, and anytime you go to Ballyragget, Comer turn it into a fortress. Tullerone are the farm team. They should be winning it, but bringing them to Ballyragget isn't simple for Tullerone. They will be well warned of it. And as I said, Comer enjoy playing there. So that'll be a tricky one for Tullerone, I believe. And in the other group, I think one of the most important games in the other group is the Glenmore-Clara game, because that's massive to both team seasons. Glenmore win, and they're putting pressure on Greg Ballycallan in particular, and Thomastown, because then they can qualify for the top one or two.
0: Yeah.
1: So that's a huge game for Glenmore. Clara, if they win, they can get out of trouble and get out of relegation. So if there's a game that matters most to ambitions of clubs, it's probably and possibly the Glenmore-Clara game on the Wednesday night. That has the winner has a huge amount to gain, and the loser has a lot to lose in that fixture.
0: Yeah, and I suppose, like you said as well, with Dixburgh and Shamrocks, I suppose Dixburgh will have to come out all firing on all cylinders, I suppose, or else they will be in real trouble, and a place they don't want to be. What I'm interested in then, as well, of course, whether you want to speak about it as much or not, Ronnie, Thomastown and Greg Ballycallan, both teams starting quite strong.
1: Yeah, look, both teams starting very strong. Thomastown, again, this is not just for radio purposes, but everyone knows Thomastown are flying it.
0: Yeah.
1: Thomastown are the farm team. They're in the conversation as one of the definite top threes, in the same conversation as Shamrocks and the Loughlins. They don't need to be listening to my crap talking about how good they are. They are very good. They know that. Greg Ballycallan are the surprise. They've turned their under-21 victory into a positive. Down Billy Ryan, which is a huge loss. That's a massive game for Greg Ballycannon. That will tell us a lot where Greg Ballycannon is, because there is a slight concern. Where are Ballycannon? Who have they beaten, because most of the teams they've beaten have been down key players. Now, Ballycan have been down key players, but Clara were down the likes of Jack Langton and Liam Ryan. Bennisbridge were down Kevin Blanchfield. Munavat were down John Welsh. So if you were looking for excuses to hit Greg Ballycan, which you'd say the teams they've beaten have been down key players. So this will tell a huge amount about where Greg Ballycan are and what they have to do, or where they are, or where they have to get to, because Thomas Down are very much the foreign team. They're in the vein of their life. And I suppose the other narrative in all of this, Donna, is, which we didn't touch on, we should maybe touch on, and it's a concern going into this weekend. If the rumours are correct, and some are correct, there's an awful lot of clubs down key players because of injury. Yeah. We've had three matches in a row, three weekends in a row, and we've lost some key players to the dreaded cruciate and to other injuries.
0: Yeah.
1: Now, if that's the case, that has a huge bearing on the clubs. We know O'Loughlin's and Dixborough maybe in the village, the city teams can cope better. But like, it's a huge loss for the young lads themselves playing all year to get ready for this part of the championship, to play for their clubs, and then to get injured, and possibly because of the weather and the pitches being so hard, like concrete. So I think we have to keep an eye on what teams are being fielded the week next Tuesday, Wednesday and Thursday. Because that has a bearing, because every team, from rumours, are down key players, and there's rumours about other teams' key players at the week going on this weekend. So I think players and clubs have to be careful, and supporters have to be careful, because, you know, it's a huge, huge, horrendous injury for a young lad to get. You know, he's gone for 9 months, and it's such a pity.
0: It's terrible. Like, you miss out on so much hurling in that time. You miss out on so many things in general. Like, it really does cripple you for that whole period. I suppose management probably has to be more careful in terms of how long they're playing each player, and how careful they are in bringing on their substitutes, and how hard they are training.
1: Yeah, and I think that's part and parcel. Some can afford to give lads a rest. Some can't afford to give the lads a rest. So if there is a lad with an eagle or two, then you could see lads being rested. They're obviously teams that are in a fortunate position, but I think it just has a major bearing. You know, as I said, we've heard of the obvious players we won't name that are out with their cruciate, and we're hearing of others that could be out with their cruciates and other injuries. And as I said, if that's the case, it's such a pity, because it's a dreaded injury, you know, to get for a young lad. But look, like we all know, there is a comeback and he will get back. But for the lad himself, for the young lad himself, you know, it's not good.
0: No.
1: But that is a concern, I think, over the next few weeks for all the clubs and all managements, trying to mind their players, keeping them injury-free, and obviously having a panel. You need a panel of 20, 25 players that you can trust. And some clubs are fortunate they can have that in numbers. More clubs are not.
0: Yeah, it's true. Very true. Well, we look forward to, I suppose, the rest of the games this evening, especially James Stevens and Liz Downey. And as you said, tomorrow, the junior fixture, where Callan are involved. But obviously, we're looking forward to this great week of senior hurling. Ronnie, thank you very much for giving us your time and chatting about all things hurling. And I suppose we'll be chatting to you soon enough as well, I hope.
1: And Donna, congratulations on your leaving certificate.
0: Thanks a million. Thanks, Ronnie. Adrian Ronan there speaking to us about the hurling and giving us his time kindly once again on that. Just a few updates to bring from the Premier League. 2-0 Everton leading Crystal Palace. 65 minutes gone in that game. 1-1 between Ipswich and Sunderland, while it's 0-0 between Nottingham Forest and Leeds as well. 65 or 6 minutes gone across all of those games. We're an hour away from kickoff between Brentford and Tottenham Hotspur. We'll look ahead to that with a preview very, very soon. And just to tell you earlier on, Hull City overcoming Manchester United 2-0. Just to remind you once again, full time between Young Ireland and Aurora Steig, 116 to 122. The final score in that game, while elsewhere, Emeralds against St. Patrick's of Ballaragat. That's full time as well. 26 points to 115. Emeralds came out on top in that game. Very, very soon, we'll be switching our attention to Carlow hurling, because we're not far off the semi-finals in that, and very good for us in terms of a neutral point of view, for myself anyway. All of the league fixtures in Kilkenny take place on the Saturday of that weekend, that being the 4th, and on the 5th, we have both semi-finals from Carlow senior hurling, so we look forward quite a bit to that. Of course, it is football this weekend in Carlow. Just to remind you and run through some of the scores from this week. On Thursday, Airog 5 points to Clonmore's 115. While in senior on Thursday, O'Loughlin 5 points, Rathfilly 22 points. On Friday, then, in intermediate, Tinryland 310 to Ballins 9 points. And also yesterday in senior, Air Oak 6-17 to Fenna's 1-10, while Bagnestown beat Mount Leinster Rangers 17 points to 16 points. We'll talk about that and more with Willie Quinlan just after 5 o'clock. But coming up very soon, we'll chat to James Hickey about Carlow senior hurling and about the exciting weekend to come on the 5th of September.
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0: Some of the best of Irish there. Niall Horan on KCLR Sport, But A Little Love In Me is the name of that track. A few updates to bring you from the Premier League. Well, I suppose not updates if you've been tuned in, because there hasn't been any goals in those 3 o'clock kickoffs. It's 2-0 Everton leading Crystal Palace. It's 1-1 between Ipswich Town and Sunderland, and it's scoreless between Nottingham Forest and Leeds. There's about 72 or 3 minutes gone across all of those games. Another update to bring you as well in terms of Formula 1. Of course, you heard from Oisin Langan a little bit earlier on about that, because the sprint race was on earlier on from the Dutch Grand Prix, but qualifying has just concluded and McLaren's Lando Norris has secured pole position for tomorrow's Dutch Grand Prix. The Formula 1 world champion came in ahead of fellow British driver George Russell, who finished our qualifying session, I should say, in second place. Championship leader Kimi Antonelli took third place, with Norris's teammate Oscar Piastri of McLaren in fourth, and Lewis Hamilton, who's second in the overall standings for Formula 1 this season, he qualified fifth for tomorrow's Grand Prix. So we will be keeping you in touch with that Grand Prix tomorrow. For now, let's have a look into Carlo hurling, because we're about 2 weeks away from the most exciting weekend in Carlo hurling, I suppose, apart from the final. It's the weekend of the semi-final, and it's on the 6th of September. Joining me to chat about that is James Hickey. James, first and foremost, how are things?
1: Oh, good, Donna. Oh, good, thanks. How are you?
0: Very good, very good. We're looking ahead to that weekend, I suppose, on the 6th, and Ballinkillen, first and foremost, against St Mullins. What have you learned about those two teams in general, and what are you expecting from that game?
1: Sure, look, that's going to be, on form, that's going to be a rip-roaring contest. Look, I suppose Ballinkillen are probably, they're coming the last couple of years. Look, we played them in the semi-final last year. You know, they pushed us right to the finish. Good group of players, loads of talent, Kieran Whelan, loads of county players, Dion Wall, fullback, Kieran Whelan, Jack Tracy, etc. Sean Murphy, who would have played hurling in the past with the county. Eric English there as well. So look, they're... on their day, you know, they are going to be tricky for any opponent. St Mullins, look, went through the championship without Marty Kavanagh, lost a couple of games there to Mount Leinster Rangers, and first day out to Ballinkillen. So they'll be well up for this one. Marty is back now, and look, we know he adds to the party there. But look, that's going to be a rip-roaring contest. That's going to be a hard one to call now. You know, if Ballinkillen can perform like they can, that'll be a great game.
0: Yeah, there's no doubt about that. James, just something after coming in literally a matter of moments ago. We'll come back to the other semi-final, which will be Bagnallstown against Mount Leinster Rangers. But Kilkenny GAA are pleased to announce the appointment of Brian Hogan as manager of the Kilkenny Under-20 hurling team. Brian Hogan's appointment will be brought before County Board delegates for ratification at the September County Board meeting. James, any thoughts on that?
1: Sure, that's a great appointment. Yeah, look, you know, I listened to him there after the first round against, they played Dixbury in the first round, yeah, up in Comer, and he done an interview actually on KCLR afterwards, and he's so articulated, like he's so, like you'd listen to him all day. I remember saying it, had a discussion with Frank Foley and work about it, and he listened to it as well. Like, it was just a great interview. You'd know, well, he's a deep thinker. I'd say he's very positive around a group, and look, sure, he's a great out success with O'Loughlingales there too. Look, I'm to an All-Ireland club final and listen to a robbed in that day because of the goal that they got, but they didn't get on the scoreboard. And look, it'll just tell you about the calibre of that club, and not appealing it, but like, sure, look, it was a certain goal. An All-Ireland club final, like, just handing it away like that, but that'll tell you about the calibre of them Kilkenny clubs. But look, a great appointment, and look, with Henry gone in over the seniors, it's you'd imagine it's all starting to come together there now. Yeah. That's kind of another good ticket there under 21, and you know, the future bodes well.
0: There's no doubt about it. James, let's get back to the Carlo side of things. Of course, that's what we're talking about. Apologies for throwing that on you, but we had to get that news out. As I said, Brian Hogan appointed as the new Kilkenny Under-20 manager. The other semi-final on Sunday, September the 6th, is Mount Leinster Rangers against Bagnallstown. We have to say, Mount Leinster Rangers have just been unbelievably strong this year, and it's going to be hard to see Bagnallstown coming out of that one, from my view.
1: Yeah, look, yeah, and I know it's my own club. Look, and I know you don't want to give away state secrets,
0: yeah,
1: right?
0: Yeah,
1: but
0: yeah, sure,
1: look, being honest. But at the same time, look, you have to be probably stray. And matter of fact, yeah, Rangers have been brilliant. Niall Bergen has come in there and replaced Paul O'Brien. Look, Paul was outstanding, won the championship last year again with us. Great coach, great trainer, had a great way with the players. Niall has come in and carried on that players look really.

0: Magnus down. They've been in the last few semi-finals. Look, they've been coming there. Good players as well. Oisin Dillon back with him this year. He's a big player if he starts. Obviously, Craig Doyle is back. But they have a few injuries, and I suppose you can't hide away from that. Darren Nolan apparently is out for the year. He's going to be a fierce loss for him. He at six there, he kind of holds that thing together. But they have Jake Doyle, obviously Jack McCullough. And look, they're going well in the football there, Bangorstown as well. You know, they pushed Rathfilly there that first night all the way. They beat Rangers last night in the championship as well. Will that take away from it a little? Maybe. But at the same time, yeah, look, I have to be honest, you'd imagine, look, and it's going to be an uphill task for Bangorstown to beat Rangers in that. But look, that's what makes sport sport. On any given day, you just never know what's going to happen.
1: You don't, and we hope that something unexpected happened, but maybe not from your point of view in that game. But of course, either be it with Ballinkillen and St Mullins or between Rangers and Bangorstown Gaels. James, thank you very much for taking the time to chat to us, and we look forward to that weekend on Sunday, September the 6th.
0: Yeah, no problem, Donna. God bless.
1: James Hickey there, speaking to us all about Carlow hurling. Of course, you might be thinking, why are we chatting about Carlow hurling now when it's a football weekend across Carlow? Well, not to worry, we'll be chatting to Willie Quinlan come just after 5 o'clock about all things football in Carlow. But before that as well, we'll run through all of the results from so far this weekend in Carlow football. In the Premier League, we're about 10 minutes off full time in the 3 o'clock kickoffs. Everton leading Crystal Palace 2-0. Ipswich are still level with Sunderland. 1-1 is the score there after 81 minutes. And Nottingham Forest level scoreless with Leeds at the moment. 81 minutes gone in that game. We're 50 minutes off kickoff time between Brentford and Tottenham Hotspur. We'll be looking ahead to that very, very soon. 5:30 is kickoff time in that one. And earlier on, just in case you didn't hear, Hull City 2-0 winners over Manchester United. And if you are just after joining us, you might have heard a few moments ago that when we were chatting to James Hickey that just after coming in news about Kilkenny GAA, they are pleased to announce the appointment of Brian Hogan as manager of the Kilkenny Under 20 hurling team. And his appointment will be brought before the County Board delegates for ratification at the September County Board's meeting. If you have any thoughts on that, please do text into 083 306 9696 via text or WhatsApp. We'd absolutely love to hear from you. More details to come from the Premier League very, very soon, as well as more GAA chat into the next hour. And exclusively with Tommy Walsh, we'll also be chatting about the Hurling for Cancer Research game taking place in Netwatch Cullen Park on Monday. So lots to come.
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6: Yes, I definitely think it's a wide open championship. It's, you know, we're
1: apologies as I play that well in premature. I was going to say welcome back to KCLR Sport. We'll get back to that chat with Eddie Scally and Michael Walsh in just a moment on senior hurling. But let's run around the grounds and give you a few updates.

0: bits from across hurling before we do that and get too ahead of ourselves. First of all, let's go and look at the junior side of things in Kilkenny hurling and give you a result from Emeralds against St. Patrick's of Ballyragget. 26 points, Emeralds 115 to Ballyragget. Finished there, Emeralds with the win. Elsewhere in junior, then Greg Namana against the Fenians, 6 points. Greg Namana beat the Fenians by 316 to 119, the final score from that game. Elsewhere in intermediate, Young Ireland's 116, the Rona Stig 122. And in the other intermediate fixture that took place a little bit earlier on today, St. Lactans against Mooncoin, that finished Mooncoin 122, St. Lactans 211. Also in terms of hurling, something that the lads on the KCLR Hurling Podcast will definitely be discussing in this week's upcoming episode on Monday, which will be, of course, very, very soon. We're only 2 days away from that in the evening time. You'll be able to hear it. But they'll be talking about the appointment of Brian Hogan. As of a few moments ago, it was announced that he was appointed as the manager of the Kilkenny under 20 hurling team. As I said a few moments ago, if you have any thoughts on that, feel free to text 083306 9696. That's 083306 9696 if you have any thoughts on it. We spoke to Adrian Ronan about Kilkenny hurling just moments ago, so let's get back to that chat that we heard about 3 seconds of between Michael Walsh and Eddie Scally of the KCLR Hurling Podcast, and they spoke all things senior hurling and the quality of it.
1: It's, you know, we're picking out 2 and 3 teams at intermediate, we're picking out 4 teams at senior, but I think, like, genuinely, you could put up an argument, I think, at the moment for Emeralds, St. Pat's, Winegap, still have to pull this stuff together, John Locks and Piltown and Greg Namana. Like Piltown were beaten at the weekend by John Locks by 5 points. We're saying about how well John Locks are going.
2: Absolutely.
1: And Greg Namana, I still think that Greg Namana is a seriously well-rounded team, and there's a few players to come back from injury there as well. So
2: very good.
1: Junior championship in Roo Health as well. Yep. So we're coming up to a break.
2: Yeah, in the senior.
1: Yeah.
2: It's been just brilliant though. You know, it has been, you know, you're talking to people and they're delighted with what they're seeing so far, and they couldn't but be. Great venues, mostly in to be fair, in pitches that have held up very well. Fair play to the people involved for getting them somewhere right. And, you know, great scores, great goals. You know, you saw the article at the weekend about all the goals, and it's just brilliant to have it. We all know it'll change in the number next number of weeks, but for now, it's been after a disappointing season inter-county wise. I think people were really waiting for this, and it certainly hasn't disappointed, if that's fair.
0: Eddie Scally and Michael Walsh speaking from the KCLR Hurling Podcast Analysis Edition, and that episode that you just heard from came out on Monday gone, but there will be a new episode coming on Monday in 2 days' time, in the evening time, where you can listen back to a multitude of episodes, all things hurling, and Michael Walsh and Eddie Scally's analysis on that. We've had a text in. Andy says that it's great to see our minors, under 20 and seniors getting these three named at levels. Hope it goes well. I have to say, Andy, I agree with that. As we heard, Brian Hogan appointed now as the Kilkenny under 20 manager, and he'll be brought before the county board delegates for ratification at the September county board meeting. Of course, Brian Hogan at the moment has O'Loughlin Gaels to focus on. They're taking part in the senior championship game on Wednesday, or Thursday, I should say, excuse me, against Danes Fort at 6:30 in Freshford. He's of that to focus on for now, but of course he'll be looking ahead to Kilkenny for that under 20 campaign ahead of him come 2027. Of course, it is KCLR Sport. Coming up in the next hour, we'll be speaking to Tommy Walsh about the Hurling for Cancer Research game, which takes place tomorrow in Netwatch Cullen Park. Or tomorrow, I should say Monday. Tomorrow would be Sunday. No, it takes place on Monday evening in Netwatch Cullen Park. We'll also be speaking to Willie Quinlan about Carlow football. Let's run through some of the results from Carlow football from across this week before we go into that next hour. Starting with Thursday, first of all, in intermediate, Aireog 5 points, Clonmore 115. While in senior, O'Loughlin 5 points, Rathvilly 22 points. In intermediate on Friday then, Tinnaroyland 3-10. Excuse me, Ballon 9 points, and in senior then also on Friday, Aireog 6-17, Defenaghan 110, and Bagnallstown Gaels 17 points, Mount Leinster Rangers 16 points. Another fixture to come in terms of senior, and that is tomorrow, and as I kind of stumble over my words here, I do apologise, but that game tomorrow is between Grange and Palatine in the Michaeling Motors Carlow Senior Football Championship, and it starts at 6:30, but more chatter to come about that come the next hour. Before we head towards news at 5:00, let's run through some of the results from the Premier League. 2-0 Everton are still up over Crystal Palace after 86 minutes, while Ipswich Town are 1-1 against Sunderland, 89 minutes played in that game. 1-0 also, Leeds are now ahead of Nottingham Forest, that goal coming of recently, and we'll get more details on that very, very soon. Before, as I said, we head to news at 5, let's look ahead to the game that's later on today, and it starts at 5:30, so we're about 42 minutes away from that. First of all, let's head to the grounds, and we'll hear from Christy Wilmot, who has the preview at the GTEC.
3: It's the first London derby of the season, which sees Brentford host Tottenham Hotspur. Spurs will be hoping for a better campaign after they escaped relegation on the final day last season, finishing in 17th, while Brentford equaled their highest ever finish of 9th, narrowly missing European football. Both teams have enjoyed strong pre-season campaigns though, and they've strengthened too, having broken their transfer records. Spurs have dominated this fixture in the recent history, with Brentford winning just one of their last 10 Premier League games, which came back in 2023. But who will be victorious this evening? It's Brentford against Tottenham Hotspur at the GTEC Community Stadium.
0: Christy Wilmot, thank you very much. We'll be back to her in just a few moments' time to get all of the team news from the GTEC ahead of Brentford against Tottenham.
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0: Yes, it is 9 minutes until 5 o'clock, and we will have news at 5. But in the meantime, lots to still bring you on KCLR Sport as well as into the next hour. Starting first with the Premier League. A few moments ago, if you were tuned our way, you heard the preview ahead of the 5:30 kickoff in the Premier League between Brentford and Tottenham. We heard from Christy Wilmot with that preview. Let's go back to her and get the team news ahead of the game.
3: Brentford broke their transfer record over the summer, bringing in midfielder Sangare, and he's handed his first Premier League start, while Brentford's other new additions, Wilson, Anthony and Schuster, start on the bench. Spurs had a big spending summer, bringing in 6 players so far. Midfielder Tonali, signed for £100 million, has handed his debut. Robertson, Senesi, Van Hecke also start, while new addition Fernandes is on the bench. Moore, who was on loan at Rangers last season, also starts. There's no Van de Ven, so 20-year-old Archie Gray is handed the captain's armband. Kickoff is at 5:30.
0: And still games still ongoing in the Premier League at the moment, and they're about to reach full time. In fact, Leeds against Nottingham Forest has reached full time, or is it about to, I should say. There's about a minute left in that game, and since we last updated you, there has been a goal, and Leeds are ahead. Adam Diori has the details.
8: Nottingham Forest 0, Leeds 1. Anton Stach scoring a free kick that it looks almost certain to give Leeds all 3 points in this opening game of the season. Although I have a feeling that Matt Sells will feel he should have done a bit better. It was down on the left-hand side. It was Stach who tried to curl it, managed to evade the wall. Perhaps that unsighted Sells. He got his right hand to it. Probably should have pushed it away. Instead, the ball cannoning it into the bottom corner of the net, and Leeds have the advantage. It's Nottingham Forest 0, Leeds 1.
0: Adam Dury, thank you very much. And it actually has reached full time now between Leeds and Nottingham Forest. Leeds getting the victory there. 94 minutes gone between Ipswich and Sunderland. Ipswich have taken the lead 2-1. They lead Sunderland at the final few moments. And 2-0 Everton are ahead of Crystal Palace. 93 minutes gone in that one. As we mentioned, in the next hour, we'll be chatting about the Hurling for Cancer Research game, which takes place on Monday with Tommy Walsh. We'll also be chatting about Carlow Senior Football. But for now, we'll get a bit of music on before we head towards news and sport at 5 o'clock. We'll get a bit of Irish music. In fact, it's U2 with Yours Eternally.

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6: At 5 o'clock, good evening, I'm Ruth O'Connell. Two police officers are among seven people killed in a wrong-way crash in Britain. Cleveland police say a marked police car was hit straight on this morning by a car travelling in the opposite direction. Our reporter Barnaby Papadopoulos says the collision happened following a police pursuit shortly before 4 a.m.
7: Cleveland police spotted a car that they believed was acting suspiciously or was a suspicious vehicle. They pursued that. That car started driving up the A66, driving the wrong way, where it collided with another police car, a marked police car, killing the two police officers inside, as well as leading to the deaths of the five people that were in the Volkswagen.
6: An Irishman's been charged with the murder of an Irish woman in Melbourne, Australia. The woman, who's understood to be a young mother, has yet to be formally identified, Lily Kennedy reports.
8: Investigators are still working to establish what happened inside the home. The woman was found at a house in Ferntree Gully yesterday morning and was pronounced dead at the scene. A 45-year-old man was arrested nearby and later charged with one count of murder. Witnesses reported seeing a man being taken into custody wearing a hazmat suit, while a dog was also removed from the house. He appeared before Melbourne Magistrates Court and has been remanded in custody until his next court appearance in February. Police say the pair were known to each other and have confirmed both are Irish nationals. The Department of Foreign Affairs says it's aware of the case and is providing consular assistance.
6: The Garda investigation into the death of a Brazilian woman in Limerick on Friday is continuing. Her body was discovered at an apartment at Cecil Street, Limerick City, around 7 a.m. yesterday. A post-mortem is due to be carried out on the body today. David Raleigh reports.
9: The brother of JD Christine Pereira Rosa said his family were in shock at news of her sudden death at an apartment in Limerick City last Friday. Gardaí suspect she died a violent death, but are waiting for the results of a post-mortem before announcing the next course of their investigation. Miss Rosa, in her early 30s, was originally from Sao Paulo in Brazil. She had been working in Limerick for the past few years. A brother of hers told the Irish Examiner she would be forever missed, and the family was in shock at not having had the chance to say goodbye. The Garda probe continues. David Raleigh, Limerick.
6: Four members of an organised burglary gang have been charged following a large Garda containment operation on the M50. The four men, three aged in their 20s and one aged in his 40s, were stopped on the motorway and arrested on Thursday morning. It's believed the criminal group had used the same car in a number of burglaries and similar incidents nationwide. When the car, which had fake reg plates, was searched, a number of housebreaking implements, gloves and face coverings were found inside. 2026 Leaving Cert students could face some difficult competition for CAO places, with a noticeable decrease in top grades this year. The first round of college offers will be sent out on Wednesday afternoon after 2 o'clock. Concerns have been raised that previous Leaving Cert cohorts could have an advantage over this year's students in the CAO due to grade inflation following the COVID-19 pandemic. Guidance counsellor and Irish Times columnist Brian Mooney says it's still unclear whether course points will go down in line with the lower results.
10: You have 55,000 people whose grades, say at H1, were down by on average 2% this year. Pre-COVID, 1,000 to 1,200 a year were getting over 600. Since COVID, it's been about 3,500. So as we begin to ease that, that should have an effect on points. If the minister puts in extra places, that should have an effect on points going down. But you've got 6,000 extra kids in the system. You know, 5,000 of them applying to the CAO. That's pushing it in the opposite direction.
6: And that's your news. It's 4 minutes past five.
11: And in sport, it's full time in the first set of 3pm games in a new Premier League season. Jack Clark's goal in the 90th minute saw Ipswich beat Sunderland 2-1 at Portman Road. At Hill Dickinson Stadium, it finished Everton 2, Crystal Palace 0, Kiernan Drewsbury Hall and Theron O'Barry with the goals for David Moyes' side. Leeds left it late to beat Nottingham Forest on their visit to the City Ground, Anton Stack finding the net from a free kick in the final few minutes. Newly promoted Hull caused an upset earlier, beating Manchester United 2-0 at the MKM Stadium. Semi Arje and Noble Mende with the goals. Boss Sergej Jakrovic was very pleased with the side's display.
12: I'm very proud, of course, because we were good there with intensity, with the strength in the challenges. Also, it was not easy, of course, because we knew that we will be out of possession, but also we were compact there on front foot, so also set pieces excellent, what we practiced at.
11: The last game of the day comes inside the next half hour. Brentford opening against Spurs, who spent most of last season battling against relegation. Here at home, Shelburne have one foot in the final of the Women's FAI Cup. They lead Cork City 4-0 at half-time in their semi-final there. 7:35, league leaders Athlone Town face Galway United. Rory McIlroy is five shots off the lead heading into the third round of the BMW Championship in Missouri. The Masters champion on 7 under par, and he begins his third round shortly after 6:15 this evening. Wyndham Clark leads there on 12 under par. And finally in motorsport, McLaren's Lando Norris has secured pole position for tomorrow's Dutch Grand Prix. The Formula One world champion came in ahead of fellow British driver George Russell, who won the sprint race in his Mercedes earlier. Championship leader Kimi Antonelli took third place, with Norris teammate Oscar Piastri in fourth. And that's your latest news and sports update. I'm Daniel Pitcher. It's 6 minutes past five.
13: 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And when I say we like Irish apples, I mean we really like them. So much that Tesco worked with McCann's Orchards to plant 130,000 native trees and helped revive the great Irish apple. 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
16: Yes, welcome back to KCLR Sport. 6 minutes past five is the time, the last hour of the show this Saturday. But of course, lots to come tomorrow. Plenty of fixtures in terms of GAA and Premier League tomorrow. But what we're going to look ahead to now is something that's coming up in terms of a fixture on Monday, and that is the Hurling for Cancer Research game taking place in Netwatch Cullen Park. Joining me on the line now to chat about that, who is involved with it, is Tommy Walsh. Tommy, how are things?
17: Yeah, how are you doing, Donna?
16: I'm very good. You're looking forward to it, I'm sure. It's a significant event, and I'm sure it means a lot to everyone watching on and everyone involved. What made you get involved yourself?
17: Yeah, well, we would know Jim Bulger there from, say, Coon and Muckalee up around that area. I know a lot of people around there. Marlise is from up around that area there as well. So we know Jim and the family a long time. And, you know, when you're asked to be involved there, James Dowland is the main man there driving it all on for Jim. And when he asked to get involved there, if you could at all, you do it, which everyone has done. Like, you know, TJ Reid and Patrick Horgan and all these lads, Jackie Tyrrell over all the years, Niall Quinn, and, you know, all these great, great sports people. And when they're asked to do something, if they can at all done it, you know, you get involved, because everybody has been, you know, touched and hurt, I suppose, by cancer, yeah, over the years. So you can do to help with the research. Like, you know, I think they raised over nearly 2 million, 1.9 million so far. Like, it's a huge amount of money. And then from the people's point of view, then, Donna, like, it's just a huge night, because even from a player's point of view, you get to meet players from the past, you know, the great Wexford team of the 90s. Like, we got to meet all them. We grew up watching them on television there, and Limerick guys and so on. Like, and, you know, Niall Quinn was there in the past as well, you know, the great soccer player for Ireland. And, you know, they're just, it's a huge, huge occasion, I think, for young people to meet all these, if they're anyway into sports. And has been such a success, and it's kind of going from strength to strength, really, over all the years. And, like, we've played beside Stephen Hunt there for the last couple of years, and Stephen sure is a great player in the Premier League and sure with Ireland over the years. And, like, he fits in there like a normal fella, and such a great fella, like, you know. And them kind of things then are just great for people to get involved, you know, and then you're helping out people.
16: Yeah, absolutely. There's no doubt about that at all. I suppose in your involvement and maybe this year as well, who's been your favourite to play against in terms of the actual game, or who are you looking forward to playing against the most?
17: Yeah, I'd say the lad, I suppose, that we came, and the most exciting part probably of the games up to now nearly are the two goalkeepers, Brendan Cummins and Damien Fitzhenry. Yeah. Like, they're like goal scorers, or, you know, on the night, they're the real stars that they save, to pull off. And Fitzhenry was one for me anyway, because we grew up watching him on that great Wexford team. You know, the one won the All-Ireland 96, I would have been 13 years of age. And, you know, and you get to share a dressing room time with someone like that. And, you know, I played Railway Cup with him now when I was starting off, so I hadn't met him and other lads before, but it's still great going back to see him every year pulling off these amazing saves. He's definitely one of the most natural, probably, goalkeepers and shot stoppers probably I've ever seen.
16: Yeah, and I'm sure you'd encourage yourself, Tommy, for people to get down if they possibly can on Monday evening.
17: Yeah, definitely. And, like, you know, whether you're into the hurling or the soccer or the football, there's sports people there for everyone. Like Conor Callaghan from Dublin, the football star and a great hurler too, like, he'll be down there. Brian Hayes from Cork, and Lee Chin, Wexford, Joe Canning, Austin Gleeson, like, the names roll off your tongue. Noel McGrath from Tipperary. So I'd encourage any youngster and any parent to bring down their kids on Monday evening to Carlow, and it's kind of an easy enough place to get into with the motorway and that. So great, loads of parking and stuff, and easy access. And you don't get too many chances, as you know. Most of the time it's on television you get to see these lads. You never really get to walk around the field with them.
16: Yeah, and you might actually get to meet them. Some might get to meet yourself, Tommy, and be extremely excited as well as that. Well, we look forward to covering it ourselves, and I hope you enjoy it yourself. And it's an amazing initiative, an amazing event, and we're so glad that it is occurring, and fair play to yourself for being involved in it.
17: Yeah, brilliant stuff. Thanks, Donna, and best of luck to you.
16: Thanks. Tommy Walsh there speaking to us about the Hurling for Cancer Research game, which takes place in Netwatch Cullen Park on Monday evening, and you can donate now, and it'll be, the details of that, I should say, will be readily available on your own search engine if you look up the Irish Cancer Society on your phone or your laptop or your computer. You'll be able to find a way to donate there, and there's already 1.9 million gone towards it already, and so many big names are involved in it. And if you can get down, whether it's to witness, to support the initiative, or both, we do encourage it as best as we can. We will be down there, KCLR Sport, to cover it all as well. A few updates to bring you from the Premier League, because it has reached full time across the 3 o'clock kickoffs. Let's run through them. Everton 2-0 winners over Crystal Palace, while Ipswich Town 2-1 winners over Sunderland. And then in the other game, Leeds getting a late goal to overcome Nottingham Forest 1-0. 5:30, so about 19 minutes kickoff between Brentford and Tottenham Hotspur in the last game of the Premier League this afternoon. In terms of hurling, let's run through the results so far today ahead of the final fixture this evening, which is 5:30, Liz Downey against James Stevens in the intermediate grade. While we're on the intermediate grade, the results from earlier on, the earliest game, St Lactans 2-11, Mooncoin 1-22, an 8-point gap between the two of them, and a win for Mooncoin in the end. Young Ireland's against the Roar na Stig then, 1-22 to the Roar, 1-16 to Young Ireland's, 6 points between the two of them. Looking at junior then, Greg Namana took on the Fenians a little bit earlier on. That finished 3-16 to Greg Namana, 1-19 to the Fenians, 6 points in that game as well in favour of Greg Namana. And finally, Emeralds against St Pat's, which took place most recently. Emeralds 26 points to St Patrick's of Ballaragat, 1-15, 8 points win for the Emeralds there. And as I mentioned, 5:30, 18 minutes now away from throwing between Liz Downey and James Stevens. Ronnie kind of labelled it as his game of the weekend, apart from one of the junior fixtures tomorrow. So that is one we'll all have to keep an eye on, there's no doubt about it. While we were talking about the Premier League just a moment ago, let's head over to one of the grounds, specifically the City grounds, first of all, to Adam Diori, as he has the details of how Nottingham Forest have lost their league opener at home against Leeds United.
18: Nottingham Forest 0, Leeds 1. A late Anton Stach free kick gave Daniel Farke's side all 3 points. Game struggled to get going. Oliver Glasner's side were frustrated in midfield and neither keeper had a lot to do in the game, but they were ready when called upon. But the crucial moment came on 88. Leeds winning a free kick, Stach dipping it through the wall, and although Sells got a hand to it, he couldn't stop it from creeping in. It's disappointment for Oliver Glasner, who opens his Forest account with a loss, but Leeds continue their strong pre-season form with a win. Full time at the City Ground, Nottingham Forest 0, Leeds 1.
16: Adam, thank you very much for that. We'll have some full-time reports from the other fixtures very, very soon. Let's have a quick look at the Championship, because of course many games taking place in the Championship today, as always on a Saturday, so plenty of results to go through. Hopefully you can bear with me throughout them, starting first with the earlier kickoffs. First of all, Birmingham City against Bristol, that finished 2-2. Elsewhere, Lincoln City against Portsmouth, that finished with a Portsmouth win, 3-1, the final score. Millwall then overcoming Norwich, 3-0. That's 2 from 2 wins for Millwall now so far. Blackburn then, 2-1 winners over Middlesbrough, while they finished a draw between Derby and Cardiff, 2-2 in that fixture. Elsewhere, Wolves, 3-1 winners over Preston North End, while they finished a scoreless draw between QPR and Bolton. Southampton, 3-1 winners over Stoke, a nil-all draw between Swansea and Sheffield, while Charlton Athletic overcame newly relegated West Ham, 2-1. And finally, Wrexham finishing on a draw with Watford, 1-1 was the final score in that game. Plenty to come this hour. In the last hour, we spoke about Carlow hurling. We'll be speaking about Carlow football in a few moments' time with Willie Quinlan, because, of course, it is now, once again, a football weekend in terms of the Carlow GA season. And fixtures going on last night in senior grade. Airoak 6-17 winners over Fennet to one, their scoreline of 1-10. So sorry, 6-17 to 1-10. Airoak beating Fennet. Bagnestown then beating Mountleinster Rangers by a point, 17-16. The final score in that. And the final fixture from senior football this weekend takes place tomorrow evening, and that is Grange against Fennet, if I'm not mistaken. Excuse me, it is Grange against Palatine. I do apologise. So we'll be looking ahead to that and analysing the fixtures that have taken place across this week already in Carlow football very, very soon. We'll hear a bit of Olivia Rodrigo now, though. This is called Driver's Licence on KCLR Sport.

0: street. Yeah, you said forever, now I drive alone past your street.
1: Olivia Rodrigo on KCLR Sport. A bit of a sad song to bring us into this next piece. But maybe some people will feel a little bit upset about it, because on the KCLR Hurling podcast from last Monday, Eddie Scally, Michael Walsh and Oisín Langan had their very heated discussions, as always, and I'm only messing. But Oisín, in last week's edition, discussed or brought up the topic of the weight of slitters and how they possibly are now too light given how far players can hit them. Let's take a listen.
2: Do you really think it's too light?
3: Yep.
2: And is that the answer?
3: Yeah.
2: What don't you like about the ball flying so far?
3: I think it takes something away from the game. I know teams play through the lines and that, but
4: geez, not too many at the moment, is there?
3: No, but why would there be? I just think it takes a bit away from it, Oisín. I know people argue, and look, it's only a matter of opinion. I'm not saying I'm right, but just when I just saw the two boys on Saturday, no fair play to them. They were absolutely launching balls down. Like the wind obviously was a factor there, but geez, it was a fine big pitch, and they were just making, you know.
2: Yeah.
4: Jeremy Galway would strike at the length of the field. Sean Minogue will strike at the length of the field. Sean Minogue scored 2 points against us. Taking second
3: goal, goal scoring or point scoring goalkeepers, Niall Holland, Sean Minogue,
4: Oisín Kelly for St. Martin's can strike at the
3: Paddy
4: full
3: Hogan
4: length of the field.
3: Got one the other day.
2: Yeah.
4: Like Oisín Kelly from St. Martin's can strike at the full length of the field as it is at the moment.
2: Wow.
3: I really do think that, you know, it could be, and it doesn't have to be a big thing, but I think it could be that little bit heavier.
2: Is there an unintended consequence that if you have a heavy ball or heavier ball, you may slow the game down?
3: Yeah. Maybe, you know, but I think there could be a compensation thing where it doesn't have to be major, but just to...
4: Well, why don't you just restrict the puck as that you can't strike it beyond a certain distance?
3: No. Will you go away or that?
4: Well, you're on about taking the ball and making it heavier, so you're telling me then that you can't... You take it out like that, so forwards then aren't going to be able to shoot from the 65.
3: I wouldn't do that. I would go the other way about the puck. I was not being hitting it so...
4: How much heavier is the ball back in the day than it is today? Like, do you think it's more to do with the conditioning of the players and the tools that they're using as opposed to...
3: I'd say that's a factor.
4: I'd say that's more of a factor than the weight
3: of the ball.
4: To be fair
3: to you. No, I don't know.
4: You're
3: definitely right there. It's crazy. Like,
4: you walk by the Dicks for a goalkeeper and look at the build, the physique, and then
3: I'm
4: have
3: not
4: a look at his...
3: him any praise, no.
4: No, and no, just no, look no. at his hurl as well. Do you know what I'm saying?
3: By the way, he had a brilliant game the other day, and like, you know, we're obviously players in the Dixburg for the game they had, but I think he made 4 or 5 outstanding saves. Like, but that, as Brian Keane says, that's what you're there for. Do your job.
4: No, but I just think.
3: Sorry, Darren.
4: We're on about the weight of the ball.
3: Yeah,
4: and I just think it's the strength of the goalkeepers. It's the type of hurl they're using as well.
3: I should argue anyway. Just he's some man for arguing today.
1: 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Conversations like that are available to access and to listen to with the lads from the KCLR Hurling Podcast every Monday, and you can go back and listen to that episode in full. It came out Monday just gone, but a new one to come in 2 days' time, Monday evening coming as well. A few updates to bring on the Premier League. Let's go back to the start of today. Hull, because they marked their return to the Premier League with a shock 2-0 win against Manchester United at home. Fellow promoted side Ipswich are also underway with a victory after scoring late to beat Sunderland 2-1. Everton were 2-0 winners against Crystal Palace, while Leeds got past Nottingham Forest 1-0. Brentford are taking on Tottenham this evening in the first top flight London derby of the new campaign. And that game between Brentford and Tottenham gets underway in 7 minutes' time. 5:30 is kickoff there. Also at 5:30, in intermediate hurling from Kilkenny, Liz Downey taking on James Stevens. We'll keep you in touch with as much of that as we can, but of course we'll be finishing up as always at 6:00 this evening. To come very soon, more chat about the Carlo Senior Football Championship.
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1: You're very welcome back to KCLR Sport. If you're tuning to us a little bit earlier on, you might have heard that qualifying from the Dutch Grand Prix has concluded, and we can run through the qualifying ranks in a few moments. But Oisín Langan at the moment is on his travels, and he's over at the Dutch Grand Prix in the track, which is called Zandvoort. And he sent us a voice note with his thoughts after the qualifying session.
9: Donal, welcome to Zandvoort. It is the final lap, the last ever race here at Zandvoort, and it feels very special. Now, it would probably feel that way anyway, but I think the fact that it's the last one kind of adds to it, and the fact that Max Verstappen is here and he's a home favourite, that's also adding to it. They are mad for him here. Like, everywhere you look, there's a Verstappen poster or a flag, or people are wearing the t-shirts, people are wearing the hats in the surrounds of the track. There is nothing but Verstappen stands. What's it like to be at an F1 race? I'm conscious that we've all watched it on telly, we all experience it, but how many people actually go to these, I'm not sure, as in from Ireland. Well, I can tell you, it's amazing. It's like a festival. Like, there's a fan zone where they've got concerts on, there's a great atmosphere there. Like, you mightn't even go into the grandstand and you could have a great time here, but people do, obviously. And the scale of it is frightening. I'm not sure we could host one of these in Ireland. I just don't think we'd have the infrastructure. But that said, if we can host a Ryder Cup, maybe we can host one of these. As for the sprint race earlier on, well, George Russell won that. He still has a chance of winning the world title. With a whole half season left, he's got a good chance, I would say, as well. And it's been an eventful couple of weeks for George Russell, who recently got engaged. Now, as you're aware, he'd be seen as a bit of a robot as compared to Antonelli, who's very young, but a real talent. So it's going to be an exciting duel between those two for the rest of the season, including here in Zandvoort. Qualifying coming up a little bit later on.
1: And qualifying has concluded since then from Oisín Langan. Thank you very much. Let's run through those qualifying results just briefly, because starting in first place for tomorrow's Grand Prix is last year's world champion in Lando Norris. And starting in second place, as you heard Oisín Langan talking about him, George Russell. In third place behind him then is Oscar Piastri, also of the McLaren team. After that, we do have, if I'm correct in this, because I'm actually doing it off the top of my head as I look really, really briefly for the results of that qualifying session in Zandvoort from the Dutch Grand Prix. And I can't find it, but as I said, Lando Norris definitely starting in pole position for tomorrow's Formula 1 Dutch Grand Prix. And I will see how he can get on from there. Lewis Hamilton starting in fifth place. He's second in the championship overall at the moment, but he starts in fifth place for tomorrow's Dutch Grand Prix. We'll hear more from Oisín Langan very, very soon about the Dutch Grand Prix and about that qualifying session. For now, back into the music. Get a bit of Olivia Dean on the go.

0: That's Ryan Mack. Memories, the name of that song on KCLR Sport. It is 32 minutes past five now as we speak. That means James Stevens against Liz Downey has gotten underway in the Kilkenny Intermediate League. But also after getting underway is Brentford against Tottenham Hotspur. We'll bring you updates of both of those games as much as we possibly can between now and six. But for now, let's turn our attention to Carlo football and specifically the senior grade. Joining me on the line to talk about that is Willie Quinlan. Willie, how are things?
1: Not too bad, and yourself?
0: Very good, very good. Let's start with Thursday briefly. O'Loughlin maybe with a shocking result to me in terms of the scoreline, 22-5.
1: Yeah, it's not really a surprise, really, the way Rathfilly are going. And I mean, O'Loughlin are not going as well as they were obviously last year. They're county champions, but they're far from it, missing one or two players. And seemingly when they are missing one or two, they're just not the same team. They haven't got the backup on the line. But Rathfilly looks so clinical, so really good, especially in front of the goal. Could have actually got maybe three or four goals and end up just tapping the ball over the bar. And to me, Conor Doyle, I suppose, the man of the moment, the best player in the county at the minute for me anyway. He's carrying ball, he's kicking frees, he's setting up plays, and everything seems to be going through him. But Rathfilly really, really strong and look really, really good still in the championship.
0: Yeah, so definitely decide to keep our eye on. Let's move to yesterday in the senior grade with Aer Óg and Fenna. Very strong result for Aer Óg there, of course, 6-17 to 1-10. I suppose not too much to say on that, so let's move straight on. Bagnallstown, 17 points to Mount Leinster Rangers, 16 points. A very close game, that one.
1: Yeah, really tight game, you know, and it was. Even at half-time, it was 8 points apiece, and it looked like it was going to be a draw. Bagnallstown pulled it out of the bag in injury time, getting the score that won the game. In fairness to both teams, I suppose the big thing that they're struggling with is it's hurling, has been hurling for 3 weeks and then football for a couple of weeks and then they're back to the hurling, and it's not easy to do it. And maybe that's what's catching up in O'Loughlin, because they're a couple of their lads are playing hurling and football as well, and it just can be so draining, and the way the pitches are gone so hard, and it's very, very hard on legs. But Bagnallstown just about, you know, deserved to pip the game, but Mount Leinster Rangers were really unlucky. Had a couple of two-pointers. Actually looked like they got a two-pointer from where I was standing, and it was deemed as a one-pointer, so they can feel themselves a little bit unlucky, but a draw would have been a fair result, but Bagnallstown were really happy with the win.
0: Yeah, 16 points to 17 in the end there in favour of Bagnallstown. Willie, before I let you go, let's look ahead to tomorrow evening, 6:30 in Netwatch Cullen Park, also in senior from the Carlow Football Championship. Grange against Palatine. What are you expecting from that one?
1: Yeah, you're looking at Pal, look, I mean, Pal got a great draw with Rathfilly there a couple of weeks ago, and by all accounts, they possibly should have won the game. They were 5 or 6 points up, and Rathfilly dug their way back into it, got a couple of points, a couple of two-pointers as well. But Grange, I suppose, their first time up in a long time at senior level. They're probably struggling against the top four teams. They're not, you know, they're able to compete against the likes of Fenna, the likes of Bagnallstown and those teams. Against Rangers, they'll compete as well. But when it comes to Rathfilly, I suppose Aer Óg and Palatine, they struggled a little bit, especially around the middle of the field, and you'd expect Palatine to win that one. Probably, I won't say easy, but you know, Grange are a team that never stopped playing. I was out with them there a couple of years ago, trained them for a couple of years, and they're a team that die on the feet. They'll go right till the final whistle, so they won't give up easy. But you'd say Pal just about have enough to win the game, I'd say.
0: Yeah, you wouldn't expect like Grange to be coming out and challenging for a senior football championship in their first year up. But to be fair to them, like as you said, like they would die on their feet, and it's great that they're still putting up those performances.
1: Yeah, the big thing for a team that comes up for the first year is to stay up, really, and you know, try and stay in that level a couple of years, because it takes probably 2 years maybe for bedding in, really. It's a different level, and you know, players have to adapt to that. It's different physicality, different pace of the game, and if you can stay up for 2 or 3 years, you have a really good chance of staying up. So big thing for Grange this year will be to stay up senior level.
0: Yeah, we'll look forward to that tomorrow. Willie, thank you very much for making the time to chat to us, and hopefully we'll be chatting to you again soon.
1: Perfect, looking forward to it. Thank you.
0: Willie Quinlan there chatting to us all things Carlow senior football, with two games taking place a little bit earlier on in this week. On Thursday, of course, it was O'Loughlin against Rathfilly. We spoke about that, 22-5. Rathfilly won that one, while yesterday That being Friday and Senior, Aeroge 6-17, Finna 1-10, and Bagnallstown 17 points winners over Mount Leinster Rangers, who finished with 16 points. So that was a 1 point win for Bagnallstown in the end there. And of course, as you heard, we're looking forward to Grange against Palatine tomorrow evening at 6:30.
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2: You're welcome back to KCLR Sport. Something very cool to bring you in just a few moments' time. You're from Rob Downey. But ahead of that, let's just take a brief look at the Premier League. 9 minutes gone between Brentford and Tottenham Hotspur. Nil all, still the score in that game. But we do expect a few goals to be put in. And everyone will be keeping an eye, of course, on Tottenham Hotspur to see if they'll be able to bounce back this year from their two poor seasons in the last two in a row. Let's look at the Intermediate League in Kilkenny, because one game ongoing at the moment, that's between James Stevens and Liz Downey. 11 minutes played there, 7 points apiece. Well, it's Liz Downey 1-4, James Stevens 7 points, but level as we speak. We'll keep you up to date and close and in touch with that game as best as we possibly can. Of course, a full roundup of everything that happened across today and yesterday and Thursday, of course, to come coming closer to the end of this show. But for now, let's have a look at this, because Cork defender Rob Downey is in action with his club Glen Rovers this weekend. It's a must-win game for the Glen, who face Kinturk. Downey spoke to Oisin this week about the club and the county.
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4: You're listening to KCLR Sport, and right now I am joined from the launch of Clubbers Club Championship coverage by Rob Downey. Rob, how are you?
5: I'm not so bad, Oisin. How are you?
4: Good, good, good. Can't complain. Obviously, you're of Glen Rovers and Cork. And of course, we would know each other through the Fitzgibbon Cup. Listen, John Granger is retiring, and he's a guy who, I'm not sure I'll recognise UCC without John Granger. And obviously, he hasn't just looked after the Cork lads there. He's looked after lads from Kilkenny, lads from Carlow, lads from Waterford, ladies as well, because he puts in just as much work at the Camogie and ladies football side of things. I remember seeing Nicky English in awe of him one day, and he told me all about John and his playing days and all that as well. But what about yourself? You must be you must also think it's going to be strange to see a UCC GAA team line out without John Granger around somewhere.
5: Yeah, in fairness, John is John is a legend. He's a gentleman. I actually only met him out walking there last week, and he'd always stop and chat. And in fairness to him, he's given some service as a player and as an official for UCC. I don't know how long he's been working there, but as you say, you kind of don't really see a UCC team without John Granger not being around the place. So it will be strange, but I think in fairness to him, he's given absolutely everything to UCC, and he owes nothing to them. Like I say, he's a gentleman of a man, and he'll be missed.
4: He certainly will. And in UCC, it does feel like a club. Like when I'm covering UCC games in the Fitzgibbon or Sigerson or O'Connor Cup or whatever, or Ashburn Cup, there's a bit of a different vibe to them maybe to some other colleges. And players really feel linked to it. They love it. And like even Tommy Welch of Kilkenny, all the success he's had, I remember speaking to him recently and he's still kind of irritated that he didn't win a Fitzgibbon Cup. And this is a guy with, I think, 9 All-Irelands and 9 All-Stars. You know, like that'll tell you what UCC means to people.
5: Yeah, it was brilliant. I mean, my time at UCC was great. Like, I was lucky enough to win a Fitzgibbon, and just the memories and the crack we had and stuff. I suppose, there's loads of players from, as you say, like Waterford, Tipperary, Kilkenny, Kerry, all play with UCC. So the guys are probably living with each other as well, and they form that bond and they become closer, and that's probably shown then on the pitch. So I can only look back on my time at UCC and playing with them with great fondness.
4: Look, before we talk about club, we'll briefly touch on county. When you have a year like Cork had, it wasn't as successful as you would want, and for yourself there was a bit of injury in there, it was kind of interrupted. Do you just have to control alt delete and put it away, or do you think about it and address it for a wee while and then put it away? What do you do to move on?
5: I suppose the couple of days after, you're obviously very disappointed. But look, I suppose you're back in with your club fairly fast, and it probably changes your focus and gives you something else to focus on, because you have to give your all to your club as well. So, I think over the last couple of weeks and months and stuff, you'll be looking back and just trying to figure out what went wrong, and or not what went wrong, but what can you do better and stuff like that, and ensure that we get over the line next year. And for however long the club season goes on, when we do go back

0: in McCork. Look, we'll be doing our best to right a few of the wrongs that happened last year.
1: Do you take inspiration from what Mayo did this year?
0: I suppose I probably would. I haven't really thought too much about it. I watched the game, and geez, I was delighted from. I don't think there's anyone in the country who would begrudge them their win. In fairness, like, and especially in the manner that they did win it, it was a great game. But I suppose it's probably different. Mayo are I don't know, was it 75 years? But I suppose maybe the scenes would be the same if Cork were to ever, you know, get over the line. But no, I probably haven't taken inspiration to answer your question. I just watched the game for what it was, and I was delighted for Mayo, in fairness.
1: Yeah, no, sir. And the reason I bring it up is because they would have come close over recent years. Now, they wouldn't have been maybe as consistent as yourselves in recent years. But they would have come close, and they would have had a bit of heartbreak, but they got the job done in the end, and it just goes to show, you know, you might get knocked down, but you can get back up again. Look, I think it's a case in point that you'll just keep working hard and keep the focus, and keep trying to get your hands on Liam McCarthy, and as long as you can, why not do that, I suppose, is maybe what you're thinking.
0: Yeah, definitely. And as you say, look, there's going to be losses in sport and bad losses in big games and stuff like that. I think that's part and parcel of it. But as you say, look, what's the point in not getting up and going again? That's kind of what life is all about, I suppose, isn't it? And as long as I'm enjoying playing hurling, that's what I'll be doing. I know all the guys in our panel are the exact same way. So, in fairness, I think, you know, once the club season is over, guys will be looking forward and itching to get back in and get back training for Cork. So it won't be long coming around.
2: When you're just to interrupt that for a brief moment to bring you a quick update from Liz Downey against James Stephens. 17 minutes gone between the two sides. James Stephens against Liz Downey, 1-7 to 1-9 is the score at the moment. James Stephens leading by 2 points in the Premier League. In the fixture that kicked off 15 minutes ago, now 5:30, Brentford are already ahead of Tottenham Hotspur, 1-0. Is the score there, right? Let's get back to that chat between Oisín Langan and Cork's Rob Downey from the launch of Clubbers coverage for the year.
1: You're playing for a club like Glen Rovers. Is there a pressure, but is it also a privilege?
0: Yeah, it's a privilege, I suppose. It's not really a pressure. There is an awful lot of history and stuff attached to the Glen, but it's great listening to the stories and stuff about that, but you kind of want to write your own bit of history as well. But I suppose the guys who've gone before you probably are a bit of inspiration as much as anything. So I don't really think we'd feel the pressure, but you know, you never want to let anyone down or leave the jersey down or anything like that. So it's a great, I suppose, driving force, and it definitely gives you a bit of a boost, I think, anyway.
1: We mentioned Mayo and football there a few moments ago. Look, if you think hurling is fine, it doesn't need to be tweaked or changed, that's fine as well. But is there anything you'd like to see maybe changed in the game of hurling? Maybe, I don't know, heavier slitters is one thing I've heard people say, because players are now able to drive the ball too far. That's probably down to the hard work of the players and all that. Or is there anything else that you'd like to maybe see tweaked or changed in hurling?
0: No, I think hurling is actually very healthy, to be honest. I've seen a few of the things about the VAR. I wouldn't be interested in that. I don't think it would do the game any good. A small thing, and maybe it would just be to referee the steps a bit better. Now I know it's very, very hard at referees, but I just think it would probably create for a lot less hand passing. It would force players to strike the ball a bit longer, which would create more 50-50s, but I suppose that's only a small thing. I think, in fairness, in the last couple of years, hurling has served up some brilliant games. The physicality, the skill, the tackling, and the intensity has all been brilliant. So, look, if I was really nitpicking, that would probably be the one thing. But that's probably, you know, going really, really into detail. Yeah. So, to be honest, I'd be more or less a fan of just leaving it alone.
1: Is it difficult out there when you see an infraction like that committed against your team? Is it difficult not to kind of shout over to the ref? Because if you do that now, you are running the risk of giving a team a 20-metre free in front of your goal.
0: Yeah, no, it's not difficult, to be honest, because, like, at the end of the day, I know it's an old kind of saying, but the referees aren't going to change their mind. So you just have to get on with it and accept it, really. There's not much you can do whether you agree with the decision or not. It's irrelevant because the ref isn't going to change his mind no matter what you do or what the, yeah. you know, if the crowd are on him or like that. So, and I suppose with the new dissent rule as well, it just gives you an added reason not to open your mouth and just get back into your position and drive on. So it's it's a tricky one, but I think in the long run it'll be good.
1: Has it taken a while to get used to that new dissent rule? I'm not suggesting that you were mouthy or anything like that, but there's no doubt guys who you would play with who might be a bit quieter than they used to be now. I know for a fact, and I'll tell you what, I almost got caught by it in a Junior C game, Rob. Can you believe that? Yeah. Where I almost barked at a ref and someone, one of the subs caught me and said, shut the F up.
0: Yeah, I know. It's mad like that it can even be on the sideline. And I think as well, is there something that the game can be restarted from a 21-yard free or something like that? To be honest, I'm not even entirely sure of the rule. But
1: if an official from or a backroom team member from your team says something to the ref and they deem it to be verbal abuse or whatever way the rule is worded, they can start the, if it's said at halftime or before the game, they can start the game with a 20-meter free.
0: Yeah, so I mean, it just, you know, kind of drives it into your mind that, you know, keep your mouth shut and just get on with whatever decision the referee has made, I suppose.
1: Yep, that's it. Rob, it's a real pleasure to talk to you. It always is. Best of luck to you and Glen Rovers this weekend in the Cork Senior Hurling Championship. It's going to be a good game, but a tough game against Kanturk. Thanks for joining us on KCLR.
0: No bother. Thanks a million, Oisín.
2: Rob Downey speaking to Oisín Langan, as he said, ahead of Glen Rovers' game against Kanturk, which is a must win for Rob Downey's side. But they also spoke, as you heard, about everything to do with the county as well as hurling in general. If you're tuned to us a few moments ago, you might have heard me telling you that Brentford are 1-0 up against Tottenham Hotspur. Let's get the details of that goal with Christy Wilmot from the GTEC Stadium.
3: It's Brentford 1, Tottenham Hotspur 0, and the goal has come from a brilliant run into the box from new signing Sangari. He squared the ball in the box, picking out Keane Potter, and well, it was an easy finish for him. To put Brentford, it has to be said, deservedly in front. They had been threatening, they'd had half chances through Collins and Atara, but they do have the goal and they do have the lead through Keane Potter. Tottenham Hotspur not offered a whole lot so far. They've had a wild chance from far out through Gallagher, but it's Brentford pulling the strings. Brentford 1, Tottenham Hotspur 0.
2: Christy Wilmot, thank you very much, from the GTEC Stadium. So Brentford in the lead, 22 minutes gone in that game, 1-0 is the score. In the Michaeling Motors Hyundai Kilkenny Intermediate Hurling League, Liz Downey taking on James Stevens at the moment. That one's taking place in Urlingford, and it's 2-12 James Stevens, 1-7 to Liz Downey. So James Stevens with an 8-point lead as we speak. We'll wrap up everything that happened in terms of sport across today, as well as anything local that happened during the week, before 6 o'clock.
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2: You're welcome back to KCLR Sport. 6 minutes until 6 o'clock, and we'll be wrapping up at that time. So now, let's bring you everything that happened across this weekend and into maybe the closing stages of last week. Starting first on Thursday with Carlow football and intermediate. Aireoge 5 points, Clonmore 115, the final score in that intermediate clash. Looking at senior then also on Thursday, O'Loughlin 5 points, Rathvilly 22 points. Looking at Friday with the senior football in Carlow as well, Aireoge played Fenna, that finished 6-17 to Aireoge, 1-10 to Fenna. And elsewhere also in senior, 17 points to 16, Bagnallstown overcame Mount Leinster Rangers. On Friday in intermediate as well, Tinryland 3-10, Ballon 9 points. Let's look at today, and starting with intermediate hurling in Kilkenny. The earlier fixture was St Lactans against Mooncoin. That finished with an 8 point win for Mooncoin, 122 to 211. They overcame Freshford. Then in a game that threw in at 3 o'clock this afternoon, Young Ireland's 116, the Roran Stig 122. So a 6 point win there for the Roran Stig. And in a game currently ongoing also in the intermediate grade in Kilkenny, it's Liz Downey against James Stevens in Erlingford. 26 minutes gone in that game. And it is Liz Downey 1-9, James Stevens 3-13. That's Liz Downey 1-9, James Stevens 3-13. So there's now 10 points separating the two of them. Let's have a look at junior in Kilkenny from today. Greg Namana played the Fenians a little bit earlier on. 6 points Greg Namana won by. It finished 3-16 to 1-19 for Johnstown. At 3 o'clock then, game that threw in was Emeralds against St Patrick's of Ballaragat. That finished 26 points to 1-15 in favour of the Emeralds. 8 point win in the end for them. Right, let's have a look at the Premier League, and starting with Friday, of course, in the opener of this year's Premier League season, Arsenal, last year's champions, of course, beating newly promoted Coventry City on a scoreline of 3-0. Then earlier on today, Hull City maybe with a shocking result over Manchester United, 2-0. That game finished in the end. Then onto the 3 o'clock kickoffs, Everton against Crystal Palace. That one finished 2-0, while elsewhere, Ipswich Town overcame Sunderland 2-1. Finally, Leeds beating Nottingham Forest 1-0. Looking at the game ongoing at the moment between Brentford and Tottenham Hotspur, 26 minutes played in that game. It's Brentford 1-0 up over Tottenham Hotspur. Of course, let's look ahead to tomorrow, because in the morning, Piltown taking on Dixborough in the Michaeling Motors Kilkenny Senior Camogie Championship. That one will be live on KCLR Plus, with thanks to John Phelan, Skip Hire and Waste Disposal. KCLR Plus is accessible from the app or the website, and you can find it from the Listen Live section, which you'll be able to click on that Listen Live button once you hit the menu in the top left of your screen. But that will be brought to you live and in full with thanks to John Phelan, Skip Hire and Waste Disposal. On KCLR Plus, Martin Quilty will be on commentary for that tomorrow. In terms of the Carlow Senior Football Championship, Grange taking on Palatine in Netwatch Cullen Park. That starts at 6 o'clock, or half past six, I should say. And tomorrow in the Premier League, there's three fixtures. And the first one, Brighton against Aston Villa at 2 o'clock. Also at 2 o'clock, Manchester City against Bournemouth. And then finally, Newcastle United taking on Liverpool at home at half past four. So lots to look forward to tomorrow. Also coming up tomorrow, we'll chat to two of the players from CK United ahead of their opener against Newbridge in the FAI National League next Saturday. We'll be speaking to Adam Kine and Darrell O'Neill, members of the CK United squad. We'll also be talking to Harry Ewing about all things golf, because the BMW Championship is ongoing, but also the Irish Open coming very, very soon. But for now, that's all from us on KCLR Sport this Saturday evening. We'll chat to you tomorrow, and thank you very much for your company.
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11: Is féidir le drugaí áine sa dul a bhaidh mar tar bhealaí éagsúla, a chuireann siad ar fada steachart agus tuaigh tamaint. 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
12: Couldn't drug yell a faragor to fear them rush to her.
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11: Mavin twig to month for Yonah her drug is fader less tussa, the good passionary Agostini yell at a mohara her a meal. 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
16: At 6 o'clock, good evening, I'm Ruth O'Connell. A murder investigation's been launched following the death of a Brazilian woman in her 30s at an apartment in Limerick City. She was found dead by Gardaí inside her apartment at Carlton House, Cecil Street, around 7 a.m. yesterday. David Raleigh reports.
17: A post-mortem conducted by the state pathologist confirmed Jade Christine Pereira Rosa died a violent death. It's understood she was stabbed to death. However, Gardaí said they were not releasing the results of the autopsy for operational reasons. Gardaí said they were following a definite line of inquiry. It's understood they had been looking to question a male in connection with the killing of the Brazilian woman. The 33-year-old's body was found at her apartment at Cecil Street, Limerick City, at around 7:30 a.m. last Friday. The scene remains sealed off for Garda forensic examination, and Gardaí are liaising with Miss Rosa's family. She had been working and living in Limerick for the past number of years. Anyone with information is asked to contact Garda at Henry Street Garda Station.
16: A man's been charged with the murder of an Irish woman in Melbourne, Australia. The 45-year-old appeared before Melbourne Magistrates Court and has been remanded in custody. Police say the pair were known to each other and have confirmed both are Irish nationals. Georgia Bennett Murphy told 7 News Melbourne police are still working to establish what happened inside the home.
18: Police arrested the 45-year-old man after a woman was found with fatal injuries inside the home behind me here on Ferntree Gully Road this morning. Now, forensics are still on the scene now. This is still very much an active crime scene.
16: Police in Britain are investigating a wrong-way crash that's killed 7 people, including 2 police officers. Cleveland police say a Volkswagen Passat collided with a marked police car while travelling the wrong way along the A66 shortly before 4 o'clock this morning. Our reporter Barnaby Papadopoulos says a number of investigations are underway.
19: 2 investigations, both the police looking at what exactly happened, what has led to the death of 7 people, including 2 serving officers, and the IOPC's investigation as well, an investigation they've launched because people have died as a result or after contact with the police. That is standard procedure after an incident like this.
16: A woman in her 80s who was hit by a car in County Mayo has died. The pedestrian was knocked down at Glebe Street, Ballinrobe on Thursday around 4:20 p.m. She's since passed away from her injuries at Mayo General Hospital. Gardaí are appealing to anyone who witnessed the collision to come forward. The Canadian Prime Minister says America has changed and so has its relationship with Canada. It comes as the US put a 50% tariff on almost $20 billion worth of Canadian goods after trade talks between the two countries collapsed. Mark Carney says Canada will match Donald Trump's tariffs dollar for dollar. 2026 Leaving Cert students could face some difficult competition for CAO places, with a noticeable decrease in top grades this year. The first round of college offers will be sent out on Wednesday afternoon after 2 o'clock. Concerns have been raised that previous Leaving Cert cohorts could have an advantage over this year's students in the CAO due to grade inflation following the COVID-19 pandemic. Guidance counsellor and Irish Times columnist Brian Mooney says it's still unclear whether whether course points will go down in line with the lower results.
10: You have 55,000 people whose grades, say at H1, were down by on average 2% this year. Pre-COVID, 1,000 to 1,200 a year were getting over 600. Since COVID, it's been about 3,500. So as we begin to ease that, that should have an effect on points. If the minister puts in extra places, that should have an effect on points going down. But you've got 6,000 extra kids in the system. You know, 5,000 of them applying to the CAO. That's pushing it in the opposite direction.
16: And a snake named after Guns N' Roses guitarist Slash has been given a rock and roll welcome to the jungle. The Lilophis Slashy snake was discovered in New Guinea, measuring around 25 centimetres long, according to the Irish Independent. The snake was named in honour of the iconic musician's lifelong support of reptiles. And that's your news. It's 4 minutes past six.
20: And in your sports news this evening, Hull and Ipswich got their Premier League campaigns off to an ideal start today. In the opening game of the day, the Tigers beat Manchester United 2-0 thanks to goals from Semi Aye and Noble Mendy. The hopes had been high for Michael Carrick's side after he led them to a third place finish in the previous top flight campaign. The United manager says it's certainly not the outcome they wanted.
21: We came here to win, like we do any game, so to not take anything away is hugely disappointing. It's not more than that, it's not less than that, it's a one game that we're disappointed we haven't won, so you've got to soak it up and come back stronger.
20: Meanwhile, Jack Clark scored in the 90th minute to help Ipswich to 3 points against Sunderland. 2-1 is how it finished at Portman Road. In the Hill Dickinson Stadium, it finished Everton 2, Crystal Palace 0. Leeds left it late to beat Nottingham Forest on their visit to the City Ground. Anton Stack finding the net from a free kick. It was advantage Brentford in the final game of the day. Keane Lewis Potter put Brentford ahead against Tottenham in the opening quarter at the G-Tech. Shelburne are the first team into the Women's FAI Cup final. It was more than convincing as they beat Cork City 6-0 in their last four match. The Reds await the winners of the second semi-final between Athlone Town and Galway United. While in rugby, Leinster will meet Munster in the final of the Women's Inter-Provincial Series. Robin O'Connor and Kate Whelan scored 8 tries between them as Leinster thrashed Ulster 75-5 in Belfast. Meanwhile, Lana McInerney has scored a hat-trick as Munster led Connacht 47-12 in Galway in the final few minutes there. And that's your latest news and sports update. I'm Daniel Pitcher. It's 6 minutes past six.
22: Good evening, I'm Stephen Byrne. KCLR has been informed of the following deaths: Mary Cody, Ní Egan of Skahana, Castlecomer, Kilkenny, and formerly of Kilcronan, Ballinakale, County Laois. Reposing at her home with vigil prayers and rosary at 8 p.m. this evening. Mary's funeral cortege will arrive at the Church of the Immaculate Conception, Castlecomer, on Sunday morning for Requiem Mass at 11, which can be viewed on the Castlecomer Parish webcam. That's followed by burial in the adjoining cemetery. Family flowers only, donations to the Carlow Kilkenny Home Care team. And James Jim Lawler of Lacken, Old Loughlin, Carlow, and formerly of Coon, County Kilkenny, in his 97th year at St Vincent's University Hospital, Dublin. Reposing in Summer's funeral home, Bagnallstown, Carlow, on Sunday from 3 p.m, concluding with funeral prayers at 7. Removal on Monday, arriving at St Lazarian's Church, Loughlin Bridge, for funeral mass at 11. Burial afterwards in St Lazarian's Cemetery, Old Loughlin. Family flowers only. 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Arieste Goref Siad. 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
1: This Wednesday night on KCLR, we'll be making our third stop as we continue to report from between towns and villages. 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

0: 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Lodane Changval Le Ifig Irakta Corla Kunde Karlok No Kilkanik. Clara the Quid Corla Irakta is a Shaktun Noshunt Na Irakta. 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
1: Thinking about the next steps after your leaving certificate? Further education and training could be your answer.
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1: Find your course with Kilkenny and Carlow Education and Training Board at kcetb.ie, an initiative of Sulis and the Government of Ireland.
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8: At 8 o'clock, good evening, I'm Ruth O'Connell. A murder investigation's been launched following the death of a Brazilian woman in her 30s at an apartment in Limerick City. She was found dead by Gardaí inside her apartment at Carlton House, Cecil Street, around 7 a.m. yesterday. David Raleigh reports.
9: A post-mortem conducted by the state pathologist confirmed Jade Christine Pereira Rosa died a violent death. It's understood she was stabbed to death. However, Gardaí said they were not releasing the results of the autopsy for operational reasons. Gardaí said they were following a definite line of inquiry. It's understood they had been looking to question a male in connection with the killing of the Brazilian woman. The 33-year-old's body was found at her apartment at Cecil Street, Limerick City, at around 7:30 a.m. last Friday. The scene remains sealed off for a Garda forensic examination, and Garda are liaising with Miss Rosa's family. She had been working and living in Limerick for the past number of years. Anyone with information is asked to contact Garda at Henry Street Garda Station.
8: Investigators are working to establish what happened inside a home where an Irish woman was found dead in Melbourne, Australia. A 45-year-old Irishman who's been charged with her murder was remanded in custody until February 23rd. Witnesses reported seeing a man being taken into custody wearing a hazmat suit while a dog was removed from the house. Australian police say the pair were known to each other. In Britain, two Cleveland police officers have died after their patrol car was hit by a Volkswagen travelling the wrong way on the A66 near Middlesbrough. A separate police vehicle reportedly abandoned a chase of the Passat when it crossed into the oncoming lane, killing PCs Matthew Blades and Tom Clough. The VW's five occupants also died. Sky's North of England correspondent Katie Barnfield's at the scene.
10: We don't know yet the exact circumstances of this crash or indeed of the police chase that preceded it. Cleveland police say that they have referred themselves to the police watchdog, the IOPC, over this incident. That is standard procedure.
8: Gardaí investigating a fatal collision in County Mayo are appealing for witnesses and dashcam footage. It follows the death of a woman in her 80s who was hit by a car on Glebe Street in Ballinrobe on Thursday around 4:20 p.m. She's since passed away from her injuries at Mayo General Hospital. A student killed in a sword attack at a high school in Sweden has been identified as a 17-year-old girl. It happened in the city of Fagersta, northwest of the capital Stockholm. While classes were underway, an 18-year-old suspect's been arrested. People living with Friedreich's ataxia are making one last appeal to the HSE to listen to them. They're marching through Dublin tomorrow to demand funding for the drug Skyclaris, which can help slow down the condition. 29-year-old Kildare disability journalist Niamh Ní Hoireadh says patients are running out of time.
11: We're calling on the HSE to cover the cost of Skyclaris, which is the first and only approved treatment for our condition, Friedreich's ataxia. We're really hoping on a good show of support on Sunday, so I would be very grateful for people's time if they can come.
8: The government's scrappage scheme contributed to the rise in EV sales last month, according to an expert. It comes as the latest CSO figures show how electric vehicles have outsold any other engine type in the month of July. They reveal a year-on-year increase of EV sales. Geraldine Herbert breaks down the figures.
12: And for the first time ever, they outsold all other fuel sources. So battery electric made up 26% of the new car sales. Hybrid came in at 24.5%. Petrol just a little over 20%. Plug-in hybrid at 14%. And diesel at just under 13%. I tend to think that the scrappage scheme had more of an impact than purely just the 2,000 extra cars that were sold because of it.
8: And that's your news at 4 minutes past eight.
13: And in sport, Brentford got off to a great start in the new Premier League season today. Goals from Keane Lewis, Vitaly Yanal and Michael Keogh saw them beat Tottenham 3-0 at the GTEC Stadium. Last season, the Bees finished just outside of a European qualification place. Captain Nathan Collins says they want to go even further this campaign.
14: Yeah, it's what we want to start. We know last season we were 1 point off. This year we had equality, good people to the squad, and we want to show what we're about again. And I think it's just a start for us. I think it's something to grow from. I think we can only get better from this, and let's hope it's a good season.
13: Hull City have marked their return to the top flight with a stunning 2-0 win over Manchester United. Ipswich also enjoyed a winning return. Former Sunderland player Jack Clark struck in the 90th minute to seal a 2-1 victory over his old club. Everton beat Crystal Palace 2-0. Anton Stach's late free kick earned Leeds a 1-0 win away to Nottingham Forest. Shelburne are the first team into the Women's FAI Cup final. It was more than convincing as they beat Cork City by 6-0 in their last four matches. The Reds await the winners of the second semi-final between Athlone Town and Galway United. League leaders Athlone have a 1-0 lead there. Rory McIlroy is underway with his third round of the BMW Championship. The Masters champion tied for 7th on 8 under par. Wyndham Clark leads there on 11 under. He's due to tee off very shortly. In motorsport, Lando Norris will start tomorrow's Dutch Grand Prix from pole position after edging out George Russell in qualifying earlier today. The McLaren driver finished just over a tenth of a second ahead of Mercedes, with championship leader Kimi Antonelli back in third. And in rugby, Leinster will meet Munster in the final of the Women's Interprovincial Series. Robin O'Connor and Katie Whelan scored 8 tries between them as Leinster thrashed Ulster 75-5 in Belfast. Meanwhile, Alana McInerney scored a hat-trick as Munster beat Connacht 47-12 in Galway. And that's your latest news and sports update. I'm Daniel Pitcher. It's 6 minutes past eight.
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18: Good evening, you're very welcome along to Transmission on KCLR. Eleanor with you until 10 with 2 hours of the best in alternative. Definite shift in the weather this week. I'm not going to lie, the winds have changed. It's kind of made me go down a certain sound this week. I can't even call it autumn vibes. I'm not sure what it is, but there is an air to it. We've got lots of great stuff lined up for you tonight. Public Service Broadcasting, Dove's Radiohead, plus new music this week from Fontaines DC. We will have it very shortly for you, actually. So if you're a fan of Fontaines, do not touch that dial, as they say. And we also have the new album, the highly anticipated album from Westside Cowboy. We'll have a track from that before the night is out. But to start us off tonight, this is Grizzly Bear in 2 weeks. It's KCLR. Welcome along.

Laura, that is Suki Waterhouse and My Fun, taken from her 2024 album Memoir of a Sparkle Muffin. Some Beirut in the middle with Fisher Island Sound and Grizzly Bear starting us off tonight with 2 weeks. If you're a fan of Fontaines DC, we will have their brand new single imminently in these next three, actually. But first to Courtney Burnett from her latest album, This Is One Thing at a Time.

There we go. The brand new single from Fontaines DC called Marianne. They performed that actually at their Maid of Vale performance recently. The last ever performance at Maid of Vale, in its current guise anyway. But that is the lead single from their forthcoming fifth album, Five? How have we got to five already? It'll be produced by James Ford again. He produced their last album, Romance. So clearly those guys work well together. It's going to be titled Dopamine Chamber and it's set to be released on October 16th. I think this song kind of was championed by their late manager, who told the guys they'd be mad not to have it on an album, so I'd say this is a little bit bittersweet for them to have it out in the world. This is Casey Lohr, and this is Someone Great.

Public Service Broadcasting and the craft work inspired people at Stance. Always a great song live if you get the chance to see them. Interpol, of course, before them with Evil. Their new album is set to be released this coming Friday, so we said we'd revisit an oldie before all the new stuff arrives. Speaking of new stuff, Rowena Wise has a new album out at the minute called Bad Things Feel Good. Pat was on to us during the week to find out the name of this track. Thanks again for getting in touch, Pat. And just a reminder, if you ever want to listen back to the show, you can do so at any time on the KC Laura Mixcloud account. All the shows go straight up after we're done. So if there's a song you hear and you miss the title, this is where the old Shazam and listen back comes in handy. Anyway, we'll play this one for Pat. It's Rowena Wise and Blood Ties.

Kurt Boyle and Pretty Pimpin' on KCLR. To get us to news, Paul Spring released a new album yesterday, and since the second I saw an acoustic performance of this track over the west coast of Ireland, I've been under a spell with it. I hope you like it as much as me. From his new album Barnstorm, out now, this is Paul Spring and Gravitron.

Casey Lohr, that is The Temper Trap and Sweet Disposition. Doves in the Middle with Kingdom of Rust. And starting us off in the second hour of transmission tonight, Andrew Bird and Sisyphus. Hope you're doing well tonight. You're very welcome along. Eleanor with you until 10 with lots to squeeze in between 9 and 10, including new music from Fujii and Miyagi and a track from the brand new album from Westside Cowboy. This one is also from a new album from Yard Act. This is New Beginnings.

from their debut album Cannonball, which is out now. That is Man, Woman Chainsaw and Get Up and Dance. They play Whelan's the September 20th, as do Westside Cowboy actually. They literally announced a date the other day on the back of the new album release and they were gone in a second. Not a sniff, not a ticket. I'd actually say they could have filled the Three Olympia easily, but alas, next time perhaps. We will have a track from that new album before we go out tonight, but now to another new track, to Fujiya and Miyagi, and we'll have that one right after this. From Tame Impala, this is Let It Happen.

Death Cab for Cutie, almost wrapping things up for us tonight with Riptides from their latest album, I Built You a Tower. Beth Orton before that with Other Side, and Radio starting off those three with Jigsaw Falling Into Place. That is almost us for tonight. Thank you so much for tuning our way since 8. Late Night is up next from 10. We're going to leave you with a track from the new and debut album from Westside Cowboy. So much anticipation for this album, and it does not disappoint. From It Goes On, this is Westside Cowboy. And well done, kid. You did it. Until next time, mind yourself. Good night.

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1: At 10 o'clock, good evening, I'm Ruth O'Connell. Gardaí are treating the death of a Brazilian woman in Limerick City as murder. She was found dead by Gardaí inside her apartment at Carlton House, Cecil Street, yesterday morning. David Raleigh reports.
2: A post-mortem conducted by the state pathologist confirmed Jade Christine Pereira Rosa died a violent death. It's understood she was stabbed to death. However, Gardaí said they were not releasing the results of the autopsy for operational reasons. Gardaí said they were following a definite line of inquiry. It's understood they had been looking to question a male in connection with the killing of the Brazilian woman. The 33-year-old's body was found at her apartment at Cecil Street, Limerick City, at around 7:30 a.m. last Friday. The scene remains sealed off for a Garda forensic examination, and Gardaí are liaising with Miss Rosa's family. She had been working and living in Limerick for the past number of years. Anyone with information is asked to contact Gardaí at Henry Street Garda Station.
1: An Irish man's been remanded in custody, charged with the murder of an Irish woman in Melbourne, Australia. The woman in her 30s was found dead with serious injuries at a home in the suburb of Ferntree Gully. Witnesses say a dog was also removed from the house. Georgia Bennett Murphy told 7 News Melbourne police haven't formally identified the woman.
3: Police and emergency services were originally called here at around 10 a.m. this morning, but sadly, despite their best efforts to revive her, the woman was declared dead at the scene. 7 News understands a young family lives at the home. Detectives believe the man and the woman are known to each other.
1: 2 police officers are among 7 people who've been killed in a crash on the A66 near Middlesbrough in Teesside. PC's Matthew Blades, who was 37, and 38-year-old Tom Clough were in a patrol car when they were hit by a Volkswagen Passat going the wrong way. British Prime Minister Andy Burnham says he's devastated. The police watchdog's investigating the incident. Cleveland Police Chief Constable Victoria Fuller's called it an incredibly sad day.
4: Earlier today, the Deputy Chief Constable and I visited Matthew and Tom's families to offer our condolences, support one another, and begin to come to terms with this unimaginable loss.
1: A woman in her 30s has been arrested as part of an ongoing investigation targeting an organised crime group in County Louth. Gardaí conducted a number of searches of residential premises in Dundalk yesterday with assistance from the Regional Armed Support Unit, the Special Detective Unit and the Army EOD Unit. Firearms and viable improvised explosive devices were among the items seized during the operation. They've been sent for further technical examination. The woman is being held for questioning at a Garda station in the northeast of the country. Gardaí investigating a fatal collision in County Mayo are appealing for witnesses and dashcam footage. It follows the death of a woman in her 80s. The pedestrian who was hit by a car on Glebe Street in Ballinrobe around 4:20 p.m. on Thursday has since passed away from her injuries at Mayo General Hospital. And patients with Friedreich's ataxia say they're running out of time as they wait for a decision on funding for the drug Skyclarys. The treatment can slow progression of the rare neurological condition, which affects around 200 people here. Campaigners are marching through Dublin tomorrow, 2 days before the HSE senior leadership team is due to decide on reimbursement. 29-year-old Kildare disability journalist Niamh Ní Hireavard says it's their last chance to get them to listen.
5: Friedreich's ataxia is a progressive condition, so we are deteriorating pretty much day on day, week per week, month on month, definitely year on year.
1: And that's your news. 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
6: Tá astrú na hÉireann go tábhachtaí ina bhfuil fuinneamh níos gloine ag tarlú díreach faoi do chosa. 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Eg Umper Inyov Nehera.
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Hello, a very good evening. You're welcome to Late Night with myself, Martin Quilty. I am here until midnight bringing you the best of country and Irish. First off, I have to say thank you to Eleanor for the last 2 hours. Elle will be back, of course, with you next Saturday at the usual time. I have some great music coming up, but as always, the choices for a lot of it is down to you. If you want to get in contact with me, like a lot of people have done already, I can't believe it, I have about 10 messages in here looking for requests or shout-outs. You can do that. Say hello to somebody, shout out somebody's birthday. 083 306 9696 is the number that you are going to need, and I will do my best. I will get to some of those requests in a couple of moments' time, but let's kick things off tonight. Here we go. This is Brian Mullen with Someday You'll Love Me. It is Late Night. Welcome along.

that is Johnny and Sally, of course, from Matthew O'Donnell. And before that, we had Brian Mullen with Someday You'll Love Me. Right, let's get things off and kick them straight into the messages. Good evening to Jim Lyons in the county of Carlow. He's trying to get me to respond to a couple of jokes. Jim, I haven't a clue, and I have so many messages coming into me, I haven't even had time to really even delve into them. But good evening to you, and thank you as always for listening in. Can you please play my lovely Rose of Clare for Hughie Tierney in Waterford? It's his birthday on the 24th of August, which is on Monday, and that comes in from Delia, Mary and Tom. So Hughie, a very early happy birthday to yourself, and I hope you have a great day on Monday. Hi Martin, say hello to Walter Kerwin, Boris, John Kerwin in Stevenage in Hertfordshire in the UK. Thank you, I have just done that. Jerry Guthrie, song of your choice, best wishes to all those doing the South Kilkenny Run tomorrow. That comes in from Tom in Tullerome. Hi Martin, can you please play Lily White for Deirdre Murphy in Goresbridge? That comes in from her daughter Ashling. Excuse me, I'm going to cough now. Oh, be God. There we go. Right. Yes, Lily White for Deirdre Murphy. I will most certainly do that. Hi, Martin. How are you? Great to have you on again. Would you have Seamus Moore? I most certainly have Seamus Moore, but I actually have John Hogan coming up for you, Teresa, because I haven't played the song in a while. So that is on the way. Good evening to Anna in the Carlow area. She's looking for some Mike Denver. Haven't got that one, but I have a different one for Mike Denver. So I hope you enjoy that one. And heading to Clonroach, Anne is down there and she wants to know, would I play something from Pat McKenna for Betty, Michael and Nuala and herself? Well, we will certainly do that. But right now, here is Michael English and Lily White.

0: Late Night on KCLR. 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

Yes, there we go. Pat McKenna, and I still have a crush on you. And before that, we had Patrick Feeney with A Place in the Choir. Right, let me go back to my text line here now for a minute. Hi, Martin. My husband would love to hear Seven Spanish Angels by Willie Nelson for Nicholas Murphy. That comes in from Deirdre Murphy. Well, I can't actually play Willie Nelson on this show. You'll have to wait for James Lakes in the morning to do that because I'm only country and Irish, whereas Willie is American country as well. James has the power to play Willie, so I can't. But I have Spanish Angels by Brendan McGarrity that I'm going to play especially for Nicholas Murphy in a couple of moments' time. Hi, Martin. Jonah Castle Comer woke poor Loki the cat up to text you for some McFlavin. Hope you can play some for her. I most certainly can. Hi, Martin. Can you say hi to Paddy, Caroline and Deirdre relaxing after a busy day in Clonay? If you have anything by Celtic Thunder, take care, everyone, and stay safe home later on. I love Celtic Thunder, so I will certainly dig something out. Sorry, my phone is going off. I thought I had that on silent. Right, where are we? Martin, could you please say goodnight to Station Betty O'Neill? That comes in from Bridget, John, Ellen and Scooby Doo. And it comes in from Bridget and Clock. Goodnight to you, Bridget, and thank you so much for that. And good man, Martin. Say hello to Eileen and Liam Lyons from Hackettstown. Also, the Dublin Paddy from Carlow and Mary Caulfield from Boris. It comes in from the two Rooster Brothers, Dennis and Noel Welsh. Beep, beep. How are we, lads? Glad to hear from ye again tonight. And hello to all of those people. Let's King... Let me rephrase that. Let's keep things moving along. It's one of them nights. Teresa was on. This is a favourite of hers. And somebody else had asked me for some John Hogan as well. And it is especially for Oliver, who is listening in Road in County Offaly. And it comes in from Love, Bertie and Dahi. So, Oliver, good night to you. I know it's not the song you wanted, but I hope you do enjoy this one. This is Buddy and Me.

0: Late Night on KCLR, with thanks to Expert Hardware, Declan Vernon Sons, and all your garden needs, from tools to timber. 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

Well, there we go, Nicholas Murphy. I hope you did enjoy that version, of course, from Brendan McGarrity with Seven Spanish Angels. Good evening, Martin. Would you please play a request for my partner, Mary Murphy in Callan, Jim Holden and Teresa Wilson in Callan, and play Wings of a Dove. It's our anniversary today. We are 6 wonderful years together and she is a wonderful partner. And that comes in from Paul Curtis. Thank you so much, Paul, and good evening to Mary. I will see if I have that one. We'll go see what we can do. Good man, Martin. How is the form? You're playing good music. Keep up with the good tunes. Can you play Seamus Moore's new song for all the Moors all over the country? Cheers and thank you so much from Ken in Tullow. I do have Seamus Moore coming up, but I don't have his new one because I played it last week. And he is kind of new, but it's not so new if you get where I'm coming from. So I have to try and mix it around a small little bit, but I do have a Seamus Moore song coming up. Anna in Carlo was on to me a little bit earlier on looking for some Mike Denver. I didn't have the one she wanted, but I hope that you do enjoy this one. Mick Flavin is also coming up as well for Loki and Joan above in Castle Comer, which will bring us to the next ad break.

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Yeah, there we go. That's Little Arrow and Brendan O'Brien, I should say, and the Dixies. Welcome along. It is hour two of Late Night with myself, Martin Quilty. I hope that I do sincerely find you all well this evening as we get ready to play up until midnight tonight with all of our latest country and Irish songs. So bear with me and let's see where we are. Right, I'm not forgetting about the other songs. I have them coming up as well as a couple of other requests, but let's keep the music going for the time being. Here's Johnny Brady and On the Wings of a Dove.

Yeah, there we are. The wonderful Foster and Alan. And that is My Lovely Rose of Clare. And that is especially for Huey Tierney in Waterford, who will celebrate his birthday on Monday. So again, Huey, a very happy birthday to yourself. Before that, we had The Roads of Kildare. We had Two Steppin' Texas Blue from Aisling Rafferty. We had On the Wings of a Dove. And we also had Little Arrows all the way, bringing you all of the best of music this evening. Hi Martin, Peggy Ford in Climber in the County Galway is looking for a Seamus Moore song, and that is the one I have picked out, Peggy, because I promised you I would play it this week. Great show, Martin. Anything from Derek Ryan from Jimmy Your Neighbour? Yes, is the answer to that, Jim. I have him coming up next. Himself and Olivia Douglas is on the way. And here's Bridget. I was wondering when this was going to come to me. Good night, Martin. Well done on another fabulous show again tonight. Can you please let all your listeners know that the Balance Social Dancing is back in action again tomorrow in Ballon Community Centre. Music by the wonderful Declan Ainger, starting at 3 o'clock until 5:30. It's open to everyone. Great value for only a tenner. 2.5 hours of dancing with tea and coffee and lots of delicious homemade refreshments. That'd bring you in the door anyway, Bridget. There'll also be a raffle, a free door ticket with amazing prizes. They're expecting a huge crowd, so come early and get your seats for a fabulous afternoon of dancing. And that comes in from Bridget. Bridget, thank you so much for that. But as I said, Derek Ryan is on the way, himself and Olivia Douglas. This is, of course, The Only Lie That I've Ever Loved. Would I ever lie to you? Not a chance.

0: Late Night on KCLR. 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

There we go, Sandra O'Shaughnessy. She's listening in County Wicklow. And I sincerely hope that she did enjoy that one there from Jack Kyo. It is, of course, Run Around Angel. Now, someone sent me in a very nice text message. Hi, can you play a request for Willie Tiernan from Kilkenny, who was stuck in traffic coming from the fireworks, which I'm assuming Willie was down in Tremor earlier on this evening. He's a proud Roscommon man. If he could play a Roscommon tune, thank you so much. Loving the show. Well, do you know something? Because he's going to kill me, but I have checked all of my songs that I have available here on the computer, and unfortunately I have nothing with Roscommon on it, and I checked James Lake's as well, and the only song that could possibly be there would be my own Roscommon Town, and unfortunately I don't have that one. So Willie, if you are indeed listening, I will see about getting that for next Saturday evening and playing that for you instead. And that, as I always say, if I can find them straight away, I will certainly bring them along the next night. Now, somebody asked me for some Celtic Thunder. The problem that I have with Celtic Thunder is to play the right song. And it's always a tough one to find out of which one that I am going to play. And I'm just looking down through my list of songs that's here at the minute. Which one will we go for? Do you know something? I actually like this song, so I'm going to put this one on. And whoever asked me for Celtic Thunder a little bit earlier on, I hope that you enjoy this one as well. This is their version of Hallelujah.

0: Yes, whoever sent me in the message to know would I play some Celtic Thunder, thank you so much for that suggestion. I have to say, I love that song and I hope that you liked that one as well. Can you play a request for Our House in Hoggenstown by Eddie Lee's band from All in Irish's Bar? I can certainly see if I can squeeze it in. I have to go to my next ad break. When I come back, there's a double coming from Seamus Moore, including the drawers that have just come in off the clothesline.
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8: More of you whore. Did I ever tell you about Maggie's dirty drawers?
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8: They were stink red.

and only Mr. Declan Ernie with the music and County Clare. Where are we? Right, I need to find our house in Hoganstown for the boys in Irish's Bar. Thanks, Martin. Not enough Celtic Thunder played on the radio. Great band and lovely show, Martin. Thanks, you're a topper from Ger in Rathvilly. Right, let me see. H-U-G-G. Have a... Aha, there we go. And where do I need to put him now is the next question. Okay, that's not working for me. Why is that not working? That is the question. Let's come here. Okay, there we go. So our house in Hoganstown is coming up. And I'm coming up very quick to the next ad break. So what I'll do is I'll take Eddie Lee with our house in Hoganstown. I will take the ad break. And when I come back from the ad break, we'll let you know what's happening tomorrow in terms of sport and who is going to be here. And we'll sign off for the night. But for all the lads in Irish's Bar, I hope you like this one. Here he is, Mr. Eddie Lee. And our house in Hoganstown.

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7: Yeah, welcome back to the last couple of moments of Late Night. Just a reminder that tomorrow there is dancing in the Ballon Community Centre from 3 o'clock until 5:30 with the wonderful Declan Ainger. It's €10 to get in, 2.5 hours of dancing. There will be tea and coffee, lots of delicious homemade refreshments. There is also a free door ticket raffle with amazing prizes. It'll continue every Sunday until we're told otherwise. If the hall is in use for something else, you're told to go early. A huge crowd is expected, and Bridget will be more than delighted to see everybody there. Now, tomorrow, the Farm Repeat Show is on from 7 o'clock in the morning. Then James Lakes is here with Lake Country from 8 until 11. There's a slight change tomorrow because Martin Bridgman is in for KCLR Classics, KCLR Biggest Jukebox, bringing you the best of the 60s, 70s, 80s and 90s. Una is on a well-deserved rest. The KCLR Sports team will be here bringing you all of the live sports action, including updates from the hurling tomorrow. Then the KCLR documentaries will continue from 6 o'clock, and Luke Cullen will be back in the hot seat here then from 7 o'clock tomorrow evening up until 10, and then you'll get more country music right through until midnight before the overnight music kicks in. So there is your music for tomorrow. Don't forget, there is one live game that I definitely know of tomorrow that is on KCLR Plus. I'll be bringing you live commentary from the Camogie down in Piltown. It is the Michael Ling Motors Senior Camogie League, and it is round two between Piltown and Dixborough, and I will have that on KCLR Plus. So make sure that you tune in from 11 o'clock for that one, and I will bring you all of the action. Just let me see if there is any other live on tomorrow. The answer is no, but there is plenty of hurling, but there will be updates coming from the lads, so keep an ear out to it. And yeah, right, where are we? That's about it, I think. I have a couple of more tunes that I'm going to play out with before we finish up. Thank you for all your lovely messages this evening. Callum over in the UK was on to say hello to my Auntie Teresa in Freshford in Kilkenny. He hopes that you are all okay and sending you lots of love. And he's looking for me to finish out with a reel, which I will do, with Olivia Douglas. I'm going to put a couple of more tunes in, but that is my lot for the night. Thank you so much for engaging on the Fairstone Kilkenny text or WhatsApp line. I have really enjoyed your messages. I will be back here again next Saturday, which will be the last Saturday in August. Hard to believe it. They'll be all going back to school next week, and then the year is going to fly along. But it's time now for you all to grab your partner and take herself or himself around the floor for an all-time waltz before we get into the last couple of tunes. This is Cara McGillam and One Day at a Time. From myself, Martin Quilty, here in the hot seat, enjoy the rest of your weekend. Enjoy the week ahead. Let's hope that the weather stays the way it is, and I will chat to you again next Saturday night. But from myself here, let's go for that all-time waltz. I'll chat to you next Saturday night. Good night.